0: 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You're listening to Fresh Air Community Radio, KFAI 90.3 FM in Minneapolis, and we're streaming online at kfai.org. And this is Health Notes from the Hearts of a Natural Woman, and I'm Kinshasha. This evening, we're talking with Dr. Jacob Teitelbaum, his new book, The Fatigue and Fibromyalgia Solution, The Essential Guide to Overcoming Chronic Fatigue and Fibromyalgia Made Easy. Good evening, Dr. Teitelbaum. How are you?
1: Doing great. Great to be with you.
0: You know, I think for most folks, the connection between chronic fatigue and fibromyalgia don't necessarily go together. Can you explain that to us?
1: It's important to distinguish between day-to-day fatigue, because everybody has that once in a while, where you're tired, but you go on vacation and it goes away. You get dressed, it goes away. Chronic fatigue syndrome is something very different. Think of it more like having the flu all the time. For most people, the fibromyalgia and chronic fatigue syndrome are the same thing. In fact, if you go to, I tease that if a person with fibromyalgia goes to the infectious disease doctor, he'll come out with a diagnosis of chronic fatigue syndrome, and if he walks up and goes next door to the rheumatologist to walk out to the diagnosis of fibromyalgia. The pigeonhole is not important. What's important to understand how you can tell if you have the problems and what's causing it and how to make it go away.
0: So when you're talking about that, would you start with the chronic fatigue or the fibromyalgia?
1: Same thing in most people. So what I tell people, look, if you have chronic fatigue, you're tired all the time, or if you have widespread pain, the ache out and hurt all over, there's one simple question that needs to be asked. Can you get a good night's sleep? And if your answer is, oh my God, no, I have horrible insomnia, you've got this process. So basically, tired, achy, brain fog, and can't sleep. If that sounds like you, then it doesn't matter what label you want to give it. You have this process, and you can tell because of that paradox of can't sleep, even though you're exhausted.
0: With what you just described, then I would presume that what would go along with that would be depression, because if you can't sleep and you hurt all the time, then I'd certainly be depressed.
1: But you'll find about 1 out of 8 people will have depression, and it doesn't mean that they're going to be necessarily upbeat and happy, but there's a difference between feeling down and feeling sad versus depressed, and it's a funny thing. There's all these fancy scales to tell if people are depressed. And by the same argument, not everybody with cancer is depressed. Not everybody with multiple sclerosis is depressed. And in fact, most people are not. They may feel angry and frustrated or upset about the illness. So the simplest way to tell if somebody is depressed, and research has shown that this is as effective as any other test, is to simply ask them. Are you depressed? And about 1 out of 8 will say yes. But most people will find that they're not depressed. They're frustrated. They have a lot of interests, but they're frustrated. They have no energy to do them. They feel too sick to do them. People with depression don't have many interests. Important distinction. Metabolically, very different. The blood tests in people with depression versus people with chronic fatigue and fibromyalgia also are very, very different.
0: The people that I know who I believe have fibromyalgia are more concerned with the pain and the achiness in their body every day. It's over and over and over again, and people in their lives are left sympathetic because it's something that never goes away, so you kind of think that they're making it up. What about the pain, Doc?
1: It's awful. There's many people with pain is so severe that they're on chronic morphine, but the good news is that the pain can go away, and our research has shown this. A couple problems here that's going on. One, since most doctors, or many doctors, it used to be most now, it's gone down to many, are clueless about the disease, they have this bad habit that they say, if I don't know what's wrong with you, you're crazy. And that gets abusive. And after a while, you know, if you go into the doctor with a family member and they've got rheumatoid arthritis and they hurt all over, you feel sympathetic for them. But when the doctor says, I don't know, and starts to imply, well, because of that, mama's crazy. And you go to doctor and they do that. Now you start thinking, well, maybe mama's just crazy. And in addition to being in chronic pain, you have you don't get the social support, and it becomes emotionally devastating. But what you need to know about pain is not an outside attack on your body. Pain is just part of the monitoring system inside our body. It's kind of like on your car's dashboard, you have all these different lights, and you know, one red flashing light may say the oil is low. And we know that if the oil light goes off, it's annoying. It's meant to be annoying. It wants to get your attention. So if you go to the doctor, what would the doctor do? They'd put a Band-Aid over the oil light and say, is that better now? You go, yeah, okay, that's not so annoying. And then the motor burns out down the road. It's the same with pain. Pain is your body's way of saying something needs attention. And when you give your body what it needs, the pain goes away. Just like if you put oil on the car, the oil light goes out. But in medicine, we mask it with things like ibuprofen and medications in that family that kill estimated over 30,000 people each year, instead of simply giving the body what it needs to make the pain go away and to get energy back, because both of those are reflections of an energy crisis in the body. When the body is not able to make enough energy, they're going to be tired. But muscles are like springs. It takes more energy to stretch them. And when they don't have energy, they spring back into the shortened position where they're tight. And when they're tight for a couple months or years, they hurt. And then the chronic pain causes brain pain. If you give energy to the body with what we call SHINE, S-H-I-N-E, sleep, hormonal support, infections, nutrition, and exercise, our research has shown that pain goes down by 50% at 99 days on average, and quality of life goes up an average of 91% in people with fibros. So the pain is very treatable. And then we'll give the right medications. There are many herbals that are helpful for pain, natural things for pain, but you need to know which ones work and which ones don't. And that's what makes all the difference.
0: In case you're just tuning in, we are talking about the book, The Fatigue and Fibromyalgia Solution. Dr. Jacob Teitelbaum is our guest this evening. So I'm listening to this conversation, doctor, and I've had this problem for years, and I heard what you said in terms of SHINE and sleep, hormonal support, infections, nutrition, and exercise. And what I want is something right now to make the pain go away, and then I'll look at those things. Is that possible? Is that doable?
1: Absolutely. So a couple things. For people, and this, the book is not only for people with chronic fatigue, but also day-to-day fatigue, anybody who would like an energy tune-up. In terms of pain management, there's some medications, Ultram, Neurontin are two of the best ones, I think, in my opinion. They're cheap, so doctors don't hear as much about them as the three expensive ones.
0: So,
1: but they're
0: natural doctor,
1: remedies.
0: Can you say that one more time, a little slower?
1: When it comes to getting rid of pain, there are many medications that work and many that don't. The medications that work would be Ultram, Neurontin, Lyrica, Cymbalta, and Savella. You can add Skilaxin to that. So those are the six most helpful medications when it comes to fibromyalgia pain. There are herbal mixes that are very, very helpful for pain in general. My favorite two, one would be called End Pain, which is a mix of willow bark, boswellia, and cherry. And the other one, which is a pain relief miracle, is called Curamin, C-U-R-A-M-I-N. Both of those can be found in most health food stores, or can be found online at endfatigue.com. The pain medications and the herbals can be combined as needed to get people excellent pain relief with a minimum of side effects. So I like to start with the natural things first and then to go ahead and add in the medications as needed. So while you're putting oil in the car, so to speak, so the oil light goes off, it's never okay to leave somebody in pain, in chronic pain. It simply is not. It seems some doctors have the motto that all pain is tolerable as long as I don't have it. You know, if it's the other person in pain, well, just deal with it. It really gets pretty sad sometimes. The pain can be gotten rid of. Interestingly, even for people with severe pain, there are studies of people who have been on high-dose morphine, like 1,500 milligrams or 2,000 milligrams of morphine equivalent a day for their severe chronic pain. And if you give them a simple hormone called HCG, the studies are showing that decreases the amount of morphine they need by 30%, increases pain relief dramatically. So there's so many things. I've treated thousands of people with severe chronic pain, often who have been to multiple pain specialists, and I can count on my fingers how many people I've not been able to get pain relief for, a good solid pain relief. So you never need to be in chronic pain.
0: my pain is manageable now by virtue of this important wisdom that you shared in terms of natural painkillers and pharmaceutical killers. What's my first step, Doc?
1: Well, for those, an easy way to get started, let me give a shameless plug, get the book and read it. It's really meant to be a really easy book. By the time you're done with the book, you will have tailored a treatment protocol to your case. There's treatment checklists, and as you go along, it'll have simple quizzes, and depending on those, you'll check off different things. So when you're done, you will have a protocol tailored to your case. But there's also, on our website at endfatigue.com, there's a free energy analysis program. It's a series of quizzes you take for those who have, if you have pertinent lab tests, they're not critical, but you can add those results in as well. It'll analyze all of that and tell people exactly what they need to do to optimize energy, whether they have day-to-day fatigue or they have chronic fatigue and fibromyalgia. So the energy analysis program is a nice, simple, and it's free. We're deciding what to charge, and my wife and I just said, that's a gift to the public. It's free. Hmm. And that way, because I can't treat everybody one-on-one. I mean, I see people from all over the world in person and by phone consultation. My new patient visits are 4 hours, and not everybody can do that. So the energy analysis program is a way of making effective treatment available for everybody. Think of it as my hobby, is how do you get effective treatment for 50 million people for an illness that's difficult, complex, and doctors are not willing to take the time to learn. We made actually a computerized doctor. I hold a U.S. patent
0: Wow.
1: for a computerized doctor. And the energy analysis program is an offshoot of that.
0: So what is it about this particular ailment? Why do doctors shy away from this?
1: It's complex, and there's no single blood test that is diagnostic for it. So for diabetes, if you wonder if there's diabetes, you check the blood sugar. It's going to be elevated. If it's elevated, you know they have diabetes. Blood pressure, same thing. Blood pressure is high, you know they have high blood pressure. But there's no one test that's only positive in fibromyalgia. There are numerous abnormal tests, but some of them may be abnormal in other illnesses as well. It's a multisystem disease. What you have is an energy crisis where people have blown a fuse. Basically, a major control center in the brain called the hypothalamus malfunctions in the face of not having enough energy. And it controls sleep. It controls your entire hormone system. So it's not just one thing, but you'll have 5, 6, 7 different hormones that are off. It controls immunity, so you can have widespread numerous infections but not picked up on standard testing, just in research lab testing. People have pain, but the x-rays are normal. It's too complex to do in the standard 6-minute doctor visit, and there's no specific test. And another major reason why doctors don't treat it seriously, and we've seen this in the past, is that it's a disease that affects predominantly women. And if you look at the medical word hysteria, it'll give you an idea of the medicine's approach to hysteria. And hysteria comes from the word hystero, which means uterus. So we've seen it before. Multiple sclerosis used to be called hysterical paralysis. Lupus used to be considered just neurotic women. Rheumatoid arthritis, the same thing. And fibromyalgia, all of these are diseases of women where in the beginning there's no reliable test. And then when the reliable test came out, then suddenly millions of women go from being neurotic to being seriously ill. And it's really a medical disaster in the way we carry that prejudice.

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3: Diet is a foundation of good health. Diet and following your bliss, those are the two biggies. The key problems, if you have these problems, if you have fatigue in general, you need to cut back sugar. And I'll add the three magic words, except for chocolate. I consider chocolate a health food in moderation. You need to increase water and you need to increase salt. If you try to salt restrict when you have fibromyalgia or chronic fatigue syndrome, you will crash and burn. So in most people, they need to increase their salt, not decrease it. Get a good quality sea salt or at least an iodized salt. In addition, try to get foods that are whole foods when it's convenient to do so. If you're out and about and bringing bread, reach for the whole wheat one. Get a whole grain cereal instead of this caca that's white flour and sugar bombs. You know, it's just that's nasty. But it doesn't mean everything has to be whole wheat. It's hard to find a whole wheat pizza that tastes worth a darn. So when possible, get the whole foods. Get the whole vegetables, even in moderation, the whole fruits, not juices. 16 ounces of juices of orange juice has 12 spoons of sugar. So if you want the juice, go for the vegetable juices. Basically, cutting back sugar, increasing whole foods, increasing salt, increasing water. And

0: find that a high protein, low carbohydrate diet will leave them feeling best. But at the end of the day, see what works for you. What leaves you feeling best overall is a diet that's working best for you, because it's not one size fits all.
1: You talk about the mind-body connection. Help us to understand that.
0: We're people. We're a combination of our emotions, of our feelings, of our biology, of our biochemistry, of our anatomy, and of our personal spirituality, whatever that means to each individual. All of these things play together in illness, and there are very few illnesses that aren't a mix of all of these. So if you look at people with chronic fatigue syndrome and fibromyalgia, what's the psychodynamic? We know for people with heart attacks, it's increased rage, it's increased anger, frustration, these kind of things we'll see will have a 300% increased risk of heart attack. But that doesn't mean if somebody comes with a crushing chest pain to the emergency room, you go, oh, just relax, meditate, do some yoga, you know, you put them on the intensive care unit, then you go after the mind-body issues. In chronic fatigue syndrome, fibromyalgia, which are an energy crisis, well, you basically blow a fuse. Think of a recipe for that. It's people who had low self-esteem as a child, who are overachievers trying to seek approval from somebody who is just not going to give it. They take care of all people, everybody except one person, themselves. And there's one word that they really have trouble saying, and that word is no. So when you have the chairwoman of the Committee of 1,000 Ways to Waste Everybody's Time is walking down the street hunting for people to serve on the committee, and you see everybody dashing into the side streets, the person with CFS and fibromyalgia, they're the one, like, they stand there like a deer in the headlights. And, you know, and the chairwoman comes up and says, but we need you to take on this major thing that's a waste of everybody's time and yours. And if you don't do it, who will? And everybody else has run away. And the person's gut is going, no, and the mouth is going, okay. That's somebody who's got chronic fatigue syndrome or fibromyalgia who's going to blow a fuse because they can't set proper boundaries by saying no. So a big part of getting well is when people get well, if they get well so they go back to the job that made them sick in the first place, they come blow a fuse again. So as people get well, they need to find the things that feel good. Pay attention to those. Spend more time on those. Use me as an excuse to say no. Well, the doctor said if I say yes to one more thing, he'd wring my neck. So I would love to serve on your committee to waste everybody's time, but the doctor said no. Bye. And run. You know, get rid of the things in your life that you don't enjoy, that you think you should be doing. Should do this, should do that, should do the other. A friend of mine called it shooting on yourself. You know, cut those loose. If you're not going to get fired or lose your home for not doing those or arrested, let them go.
1: What kind of exercise is optimal for people who suffer from these problems?
0: Well, as for most people, I think going for a walk in the sunshine. And walking is good exercise in general. Now, most people have enough energy to condition. In fibromyalgia, there's a limited amount of energy they have. So if they push too far, the person will crash and feel basically bedbound for the next day or two. So find a level of walking that's comfortable. And keep increasing it by a minute every day or two until you find what's comfortable. If you feel good tired after, better the next day, that's good. But if you feel wiped out the next day, cut it back and use a bit of a lower level. After about 9 to 10 weeks on the SHINE protocol, people with or without chronic fatigue will find that their energy will be skyrocketing, and then they can increase their walking further by another minute every day or two. When they're up to an hour, they can go ahead and start increasing intensity, biking, rowing. Really, the key is to do an exercise that feels good, so you'll stick with it. But I recommend people get out in the sunshine. We've had some really crazy medical myths that have come up. I've seen it just in my 35 years as a physician. I still remember when doctors, AMA doctors, were on the TV saying, smoke these cigarettes, this brand's the healthiest for you, because the AMA was on the payroll of the drug now on the drug companies, before it was the tobacco lobby, until they finally got too embarrassed to keep taking money and having doctors telling people to smoke. Then they shifted to telling people, don't breastfeed, it's barbaric. And now we have them saying, oh, avoid sunshine, dip in sunscreen. That's causing tens of thousands of deaths each year from vitamin D deficiency. So avoid sunburn, not sunshine. Go for a walk in the sunshine and go do something that's fun. If it's fun, you'll stick with it.
1: Are there some of us that need to find a physician to help us with a new protocol as it relates to this problem?
0: There's there's a lot that people can do on their own, but it's helpful to have a physician to help. And actually, today, we're launching the Fatigue and Fibromyalgia Practitioners Network. I will be training 500 practitioners in the upcoming 30 months. That's my goal, in how to effectively treat CFS and fibromyalgia, and training people all around the world. You know, stay tuned. The endfatigue.com website has a practitioner finder where people can go now. But also, some people prefer to go to the person who developed it. And as I said, we do take care of people from all over the world. Most of them, I live in Hawaii, so most people prefer a phone consult. And some say, no, it's winter and I really need to go to Hawaii in person for the visit, so come on over. For these illnesses, is to find a holistic physician. They're the ones that are willing to treat the person and not just the blood tests.
1: What about weight loss? Where does that fit in this conversation?
0: Well, two studies in our research center showed an average 32.5-pound weight gain in fibromyalgia because the metabolism goes down, so you're not burning the calories. And what you'll find is once you treat, it's a funny thing. People don't realize if you don't get enough sleep, you're going to gain weight. There's an average 6.5-pound weight gain in people who don't get enough sleep versus those that do, a 30% higher risk of obesity, because we make hormones during sleep that turn fat into muscle, such as growth hormone, and decrease appetite, such as leptin. Also, treating thyroid, because most people who need thyroid hormone actually have technically normal blood tests. The doctor doesn't understand what normal means. When you look at the normal range, what you have is they take 100 people, and the highest and lowest 2.5% are the abnormal, and the 95% in the middle of the normal range. So if I want a normal range of shoe sizes, I go to the local mall, take the next 100 people who came by, check their shoe sizes, and I'd get a normal range of, say, 4 to 13. If there are a couple toddlers in there, it might be 2 to 13. And a couple Texans walk by, it could be 2 to 15. If I put you in my size 13 shoe, and I put on your size 8 shoe, and we both go to the doctor's going to, I can say, my toe doesn't go in the thing, and the doctor will say, it's smack dab in the normal range, Jacob. There's nothing wrong with your shoe. And now you're with my size 13 flopping off your foot, and I say, nope. Honey, it's in the normal range. There's nothing wrong with your shoe. And that's what's happening with thyroid testing. Most people who need thyroid hormone have technically normal tests. But the way you tell if you need thyroid, if you're tired, achy, weight gain, cold intolerant, you need a trial of thyroid hormone, regardless of the blood test result. And same with many of the other things. So you treat the adrenal. All these things will help metabolism boost, then being able to exercise as well. And all of that helps the weight to start finally being able to come down.
1: For most of us, we think that the solution in terms of the thyroid is iodine?
0: Well, for many people, we're seeing an iodine deficiency again, and thyroid hormone is made of iodine. We used to have an iodine epidemic. That's why they mandated putting iodine in salt. But most of the salt that people get is in processed food and has no iodine. And we've lost 50% of our iodine intake over the last 30-some years. So we're seeing iodine deficiency coming back again. There's a simple product called Tri-Iodine. You can get it at your health food store. I just get the 6 1/4 milligram dose. And for a lot of people with chronic fatigue, just taking that for 3 months will fill their tank as far as their iodine needs and will help their energy go up quite a bit. But I also like to give thyroid hormone, the bioidentical natural thyroid hormone by prescription, to those people who symptomatically and clinically suggest that it's warranted. With the hormones, it's a good idea to go with bioidentical. The reason that people would go with the other hormones is because they're patentable and therefore profitable. But in terms of the science and safety, using the synthetic hormones have been shown to be incredibly toxic, much less reliable, albeit more profitable. So that's what your doctor will hear about.
1: What an impressive conversation. Any last words for us before we end this conversation?
0: As you feel better, use the energy for things that feel good. And in general in life, keep shifting your attention to things that feel good. Letting the things that you've outgrown fall away, let somebody else who's going into that take those up. But if you're living a life doing stuff you hate, don't expect your body to support you by giving you energy. But if you're focusing on things you love, if you're following your bliss, your body's going to free up the energy, and you are going to have a life that feels great.
1: And the website that we can go to is
0: End Fatigue, E, and like Nancy, D like David, the word end, fatigue.com.
1: Fantastic. Dr. Jacob Teitelbaum, The Fatigue and Fibromyalgia Solution, The Essential Guide to Overcoming Chronic Fatigue and Fibromyalgia, made easy. Thank you so much, sir, for your work. Appreciate it a lot.

Have you ever stopped to wonder why children do not concern themselves with all the problems in the world? They seem totally willing to believe that somehow, some way, everything will be fine. And somehow for them, it is. Children do not have philosophical ideas, political positions, or principles to uphold. They know what they know. They accept, and they never try to convince you that what they know is real. Children ask for what they want. They refuse to take no for an answer. And they know that if you say no, Grandma usually says yes. Children will try anything once. They will go anywhere that looks safe. They are not hung up on styles or profiles, positions or postures, power or powerlessness. Yet we believe children don't know, can't do, shouldn't have, can't be, won't make it without us. Isn't it a shame we don't remember as adults that we are always children of God? Affirmation. Today I am a child again. That comes from the book Acts of Faith. Iyanla Vansant.

0: 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They're touring with their latest release, Yarin Yoksa, an album that keeps the ancient Turkish folk music at its core, but expands it to create a sound that's inclusive, yet beyond borders. 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
1: What are the benefits of beet juice? Many people are familiar with the red beet root. But did you know that this common produce market vegetable contains some pretty potent nutritional components you might not know about? The beetroot is a superfood veggie, very beneficial for lowering blood pressure, increasing athletic performance, purifying the bloodstream, improving cardiovascular health, and reducing inflammation in the body. You can eat raw beets, and there is also some nutrition in cooked beets, but it's actually the raw pressed beetroot juice, the extracted juiced liquid, that produces the greatest health-enhancing effects. When vegetables are juiced, they are 10 times more nutrient-rich because their nutritive compounds are highly concentrated. As a result, this bright red juice contains substantial amounts of antioxidants, naturally occurring nitrates, betaine, and iron, all super healthy ingredients that beets are particularly high in. From the Middle Ages, beetroot was used as a treatment for a variety of conditions, especially illnesses relating to digestion and the blood. The benefits of beet juice. Beets and the blood helps to lower blood pressure. There is no food closer to the color of the blood than the juice of a beet. And as it turns out, beets are an exceptionally great food for an overall healthy bloodstream. According to a study in the American Heart Association's journal called Hypertension, drinking a cup of beetroot juice daily may help lower blood pressure. Participants who consume this amount daily experienced an average 10-point decrease in their blood pressure levels over a 24-hour period. This sparked the new phrase in health headlines, a cup of beet juice a day keeps the doctor away. High blood pressure, directly linked to cardiovascular disease and strokes, affects more than 77 million adults in the U.S. The benefits of beet juice and its nitrate content may be an easy dietary adjunct for many Americans. Beetroot is high in nitrates. When some people hear the word nitrate, they think of the chemical preservative sodium nitrate, a known carcinogen often found in hot dogs, bacon, or lunch meat. Beets are naturally high in nitrates. However, these substances are quite different than synthetic nitrates. They are plant-based elements that have favorable rather than harmful effects when ingested. In fact, the phytonitrates in beetroot juice when consumed are one of the known benefits that play a significant role in reducing and maintaining blood pressure levels. Your body converts nitrate into nitric acid in the blood, which helps to open up the blood vessels and normalize blood flow. There are other dietary nitrate-rich foods to consider, as well as beet juice. Dietary nitrates are also abundant in green leafy vegetables, so you want to juice your beet greens as well as the root. In fact, mixing your green juicing veggies with beets is a great way to cut the sometimes intensely sweet, rooty flavor of the red beet. As we mentioned, for maximum benefits and therapeutic use, it is best to drink the juice rather than eat the beet. You simply get more concentrated phytonutrients that can help to reduce hypertension and its related conditions. We advocate the use of beetroot juice to achieve this goal, along with a health-promoting diet and exercise regimen. Beet juice often has an energizing effect on the body, which may be helpful to get yourself to the gym or motivated to do a light cardio workout. Nitrates in beet juice boost athletic performance. The nitrate content in beet juice has been shown to be very helpful for athletes, allowing the body to recuperate better from physical activity by increasing the amount of oxygen and blood flow to the muscles, heart, and brain. This helps to also improve stamina, cardiovascular endurance, as well as enable faster recovery. There are a number of studies regarding beet juice intake and athletic performance. One of them was done by Dr. Andrew Jones, head of sport and health science at the University of Exeter in England, who successfully demonstrated significant improvement in high-intensity training with a group of sports rowing crew athletes. Another study conducted showed positive response to using varying amounts of beetroot juice within an exercise regime. It was concluded that these findings have important implications for the use of beetroot to enhance cardiovascular health and exercise performance in young adults. Betaine, one of the benefits of beet juice. Beets are especially rich in a micronutrient called betaine or trimethylglycine. Betaines are helpful for the elimination of toxins and the reduction of the amino acid homocysteine linked to improved heart health. Betaine has been documented by the University of Maryland to help in the decrease of high homocysteine levels. High amounts of homocysteine can damage red blood vessels, causing strokes, blood clots, atherosclerosis, and heart disease. Betaine functions very closely with the group of methyl donors, choline, vitamin B12, folic acid, and the amino acid methionine. A methyl donor is simply any substance that can transfer a methyl group, a carbon atom attached to three hydrogen atoms, to another substance. Many important biochemical processes rely on methylation, including the metabolism of lipids and DNA. Scientists suspect that adequate methylation of DNA can prevent the expression of harmful genes, such as cancer genes. It's quite likely that our body's ability to methylate declines with age, contributing to the aging process, and therefore supplementation could well be beneficial. Dr. Ray Sahelian. According to the National Cancer Institute, methyl donors have been linked to decreased risk of breast, colon, and pancreatic cancer. Studies published by the American Journal of Epidemiology and the American Journal of Nutrition suggest diet rich in these micronutrients may help you avoid cancer plus many other health problems. Beets may help beat colon cancer. The pigment beta-cyanin, a type of betalain, is one of the well-known benefits of beet juice and is what helps give beets their deep red color. It is actually this antioxidant that acts as a primary cancer-fighting agent, shown to be particularly successful at preventing colon cancers. Likewise, beetroot juice naturally increases the quantity of CD8 cells present in the colon. These cells are known to protect against and destroy cancerous growths. Dr. Mikhail Tombak, a Russian longevity scholar, concluded that the benefits of beet juice do indeed seem to prevent diseases of the digestive system and large intestine specifically. He also found in his studies that beets help to break up calcified stones in the bladder and kidneys. It was discovered in the 1950s by a Hungarian doctor named Dr. Ferenczi that a quart of juice a day as therapy for his cancer patients efficiently eradicated cancerous tumors much the same way they dissolved kidney stones. Purifies blood, detoxifies liver. One of the major benefits of beet juice is that it contains the mentioned group of powerful antioxidant pigments called betalains. These are components that help to boost the immune system, but also act as anti-inflammatories, antifungals, and detoxification aids. The betalains in raw beet juice are one of the best blood purifiers, cleaning the bloodstream and helping the liver do its job more effectively. We recommend juicing beets during a yearly or bi-yearly juice cleanse or juice fast to help detoxify and rebuild healthy blood cells. We are all exposed to toxins in our everyday environment. The benefits of beet juice can greatly assist in the process of detoxification from harmful pollutants, heavy metals, and chemicals in the air we breathe, the food we eat, and the water we drink. Beetroot juice, along with schizandra and milk thistle seed, can be especially supportive for those with hepatitis or stagnation in the liver organ. Increases glutathione and lowers cholesterol. Beets, and especially the juice from beets, also helps to detoxify the body via an increase in glutathione production. Glutathione is a master molecule that binds with toxins and pollutants that enter the bloodstream and eliminates them through the bowels. The juice is also helpful in reducing the bad cholesterol and triglycerides, which restrict blood flow and movement around the body. It is also known to substantially increase HDL, the good cholesterol. All of these factors help to protect against arteriosclerosis and heart disease. Vitamin C and folic acid. Beets also boost the immune system because they contain significant amounts of vitamin C. In addition, they are particularly known for their high amounts of folic acid and are therefore recommended for pregnant women for proper spinal cord development of the baby. Folic acid also helps to manufacture red blood cells. High in iron and carotenoids. Because of the high amounts of iron in beets, eating or drinking their juice helps to replenish this nutrient. People with low amounts of iron often feel their energy levels heighten with the regular consumption of beet juice, which helps to prevent anemia. Many women tend to crave beets during menstruation to help replenish the iron levels. The iron molecule is an important component of hemoglobin and is what binds to oxygen. If we have adequate amounts of iron in the bloodstream, the air we breathe can efficiently be transported throughout the body. Raw beets contain the carotenoid lutein and zeaxanthin, which are extremely beneficial for the retina of the eye and assist in protecting the skin. The benefits of beet juice: helps with inflammation, increases blood flow, provides energy, good for anemia, beneficial for reducing high homocysteine levels, good for eyesight and the skin, helps maintain a healthy colon, increases supply of oxygen to the brain and body, good for endurance exercise and recovery, strengthens the immune system, increases glutathione, purifies the blood and liver. How to juice beets. Beets can be juiced, of course, in a juicer, but they can also be blended in a blender and squeezed through a nut milk bag or fine mesh strainer. Be aware that the juice is like a natural dye and can stain chopping boards or kitchen appliances if not immediately washed in hot soapy water. It is always best to make your own beet juice as opposed to buying it pre-made. Fresh juice is packed with enzymes and all the micronutrients you want to consume. No packaged product really compares, in our opinion. Therapeutic dose, 1 to 2 cups per day. We don't really mind drinking straight beet juice and love the flavor. But because it is quite sweet and earthy tasting, some people don't prefer to drink it straight. And really, there is no reason why you have to. You can combine the liquid in many juicing recipes that taste quite delicious. We have a nice beet juice recipe that we have posted below this video. Raw, cooked, powdered, or juiced beets. Beets lose their health benefits significantly when cooked or steamed. Juicing the raw beetroot is the best way to get the highest health benefits. Eating raw beets is also recommended, although not nearly as concentrated. The quantity of beets and fiber you would have to consume to get the same benefits of beet juice far exceed any small amount of beets you could eat in one serving. They are still great to include on salads or in various raw food recipes. One of our favorite side salads is grated carrot, grated beetroot, and chopped parsley. There are powdered beet juice extracts and beet powders on the market today that offer an alternative to drinking the juice. The powder may be more convenient for some people to use and add to beverages. Precaution: always consult your physician if you are taking prescription medications for high blood pressure. Avoid beet juice if you have candida overgrowth, as it is too high in sugar content.
2: Do you have a sweet tooth? Yet are you trying to lay off the sugars? That's not always easy to do. Research published in the journal Diabetes Care in 2003 suggests a sweet spice might be just what the doctor ordered for people with type 2 diabetes and cardiovascular disease. The incidence of cardiovascular disease increases 2 to 4-fold in people with type 2 diabetes. There is no doubt that the cause of type 2 diabetes and cardiovascular disease is multifactorial. However, diet definitely plays a major role. It is known that treatment and prevention of these diseases are heavily based on dietary and physical activity components. Research and data suggest spices such as cinnamon, cloves, bay leaves, and turmeric display benefits in controlling type 2 diabetes. Studies on rabbits have found that supplementing their diet with fenugreek decreased their total cholesterol levels. Rat studies have shown positive effects on bad cholesterol when they are given curry leaf and mustard seeds. A human-based research on cinnamon was done to see whether there is a dose response of cinnamon associated with type 2 diabetes and cardiovascular disease. The study was conducted using a total of 60 people with type 2 diabetes. 30 were men and 30 were women within a similar age group, similar duration of diabetes, and similar severity of the disease. The subjects were divided into placebo and cinnamon groups. They further divided the subjects into three cinnamon amount groups. They were 1 gram of cinnamon per day, 3 grams of cinnamon per day, and 6 grams of cinnamon per day groups. They did not change any of the medications the subjects were taking during the study. They found that all of the subjects taking cinnamon had a reduction of blood sugars, triglycerides, LDL cholesterol, and total cholesterol. It was not clear if taking less than 1 gram a day would have any benefit. Benefits in reduced blood sugar levels were seen after just 20 days in the 6 grams a day group. Reduction in triglycerides was seen after 40 days in all groups, but the 6 gram group saw results after just 20 days. After 40 days, triglycerides were reduced by 23% to 30% in all groups. This indicates that long-term cinnamon consumption has a greater effect than short-term use. Decreases in total cholesterol were similar at 20 and 40 days. The reduction of LDL cholesterol was seen in the 3 and 6 grams per day groups. LDL reduction in the 1 gram group was seen only after 60 days. The mechanism of how this works is not understood completely. Extracts of cinnamon has also shown to be a powerful antioxidant, which would lead to additional health benefits beyond lowering risk factors for heart disease and diabetes. There was also information from the study that suggests the health benefits are sustained even after consumption was stopped. This is indicating that cinnamon consumption would not have to be done daily. In conclusion, the authors suggest that with this information, that those with type 2 diabetes, elevated LDL cholesterol, elevated triglycerides, or total cholesterol may benefit from regular inclusion of cinnamon in their daily diet. They also suggest that cinnamon may benefit the remainder of the population in preventing these diseases. It is important to note that this does not mean you should be out buying sticky cinnamon rolls every morning, but that cooking or supplementing with real cinnamon could be a very healthy habit. This has been a Health Note by Dr. Jonathan Arnold of Arnold Chiropractic and Acupuncture.

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5: 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I'm Krista Wags. This is MSP Sound. Thank you so much for tuning in tonight. 2 hours of local music and happy Memorial Day to all of you as well. My goodness. I can already tell you I'm going to be so confused this week. Having today off and then tomorrow is Tuesday, which happens every week. This is what we do. But, you know, I'm going to be deeply confused and that's okay. I like it. Nothing I'm not used to already. 2 hours of Minnesota music to share with you tonight. Events, new music. We got a little of everything. And what a better way to start the show than with said new music, right? Got a new track here for you from Black Widows. Their brand new release, Creatures of the Night, just came out. They will be celebrating their album release show next week over at Cloudland. Here is I Dream of Jeannie. Brand new music, Black Widows, MSP Sound.

Горячие тут улыбаются. 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

цветут, горят.

0: All right, that was Plastic Boxes and Spark off of the Late Bloom release. Before that, we heard Still Yeti and Four Prints off of the Mitch release. More no and more no. Wait. More no. I may have said it right or wrong that first time. No, Krista, come on. That's off of the Yes release. And speaking of yeses, those two are performing over at Ice House this week, Thursday, 28th, along with Leopard Tree Dream, Still Yeti, Porno Nono. And Porno Nono doesn't do a whole lot of shows, so if you want to check them out, this is definitely the time to do it. Before that, we hear Maria Issa and For the Girls and the Gays. And kicking off the set was Black Widow's I Dream of Jeannie off of their brand new release, Creatures of the Night. All right, we're kicking off. That's the first set. So much more Minnesota music to share. I'm here till 10.
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0: And I'm back. Did you miss me? I'm Krista Wax. This is MSB Sound. Thanks so much for tuning in tonight. I have a all brand new music set for you here. Really excited about all these albums. So we are going.

going to listen to Cruvel, Power Mountain, Helen, The Long Honeymoon, and Vittorio Raimondi and Nicole Duxbury in this set. A lot of variety of music, and that's just what I love about our music community here. There's so much variety, there's so much going on, and so many different genres, and it's so exciting, and you'll hear it all. You'll hear it all every week on this show, but you'll definitely hear it in this set. I'm starting off with Cruvel and People. This song is very addicting. I've been very addicted to this, and I can't stop listening to it. They have an album release show coming up on June 3rd over at The Entry, celebrating Crushed Velvet for Your Ears. Yes. Kicking off the set here, MSG Sound Minnesota Music Monday. This is Cruvel and People.

0: MSV sound and new music all through that set. That was Vittorio Raimondi and Nicole Duxbury and Marisol. Before that, we heard The Long Honeymoon and Looking Back at Me. They have a couple shows coming up. They just had a brand new album out, so you can catch them June 6th at Memory Lanes and June 12th at Utapils Brewery. Did I say that right? Utapils? Utapils. You know what I'm talking about. It starts with a U. And check your local listings. Before that, we heard Helen, I Hope You Hate Your Life. Helen has a show this week over at Pillar tomorrow night, the 26th, Tuesday, with Ben Vogel and Mega Flower Power. Before that, we heard Power Mountain and Grooveback. Their brand new album, Double Exposure, will be out June 1st. The vocal work is from Emily Clark, who is from Germany. And if maybe some of it sounds a little familiar, it's one of the members of band Estate. I love Estate! And I love this project, too. Before that, we heard an amazing track from Crevel, that's People. And they are, again, celebrating that album release show at the Entry Wednesday, June 3rd. And that album is Crushed Velvet for Your Ears. So if you miss any episodes of MSP Sound or our amazing programming here on KFAI, feel free to check out the website kfai.org/MSP Sound or look for the programs that you are missing. 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

0: Hour one, MSC Sound, done and dusted, people. The show is flying by. 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We just heard the Violent Nines and Dancing with Fire. I just love that track. And we heard Purple Queen, and that was Queen Zen, off the Queen Zen release. Thomas X and Native Son, that was Indigenous Hip Hop. Jada Brown and Shrinky Dink. Now, you can catch Jada Brown and Thomas X, part of a really awesome showcase that is being put on by Turtle Island Voices. This is Turtle Island Voices Rising Hip Hop R&B Spoken Word Showcase, KFAI sponsored show because it's a KFAI show. Jada Brown, Thomas X, Isabella, DJ Marikio Day-Days, Mishomis, and Teklu DJ Ayo. That was a mouthful. So great lineup Friday the 29th over at Hook and Ladder. All right, are we all caught up? I think we're caught up on all the news for now. We're just going to cruise right into the second hour of MSP Sound.
1: 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The Kronos Quartet returns to record a new live album at The Dakota over these two evenings and four performances. 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With songs written or arranged especially for them, Kronos will musically examine human rights and reflect on the here and now. They'll be joined by powwow singer Joe Rainey and multi-instrumentalist Andrew Broder. More information about the Kronos Quartet's live album recording performances is available at dakotacooks.com.

Minnesota Music Monday, Krista Wax. That was Cole Van Baldwin and Dream Girl. F Deluxe and Come Together. Mae Simpson and California, Carolina. Mae is headlining the Roots Rock and Deep Festival happening this Saturday over at Hook and Ladder. Is it number 14? Might be the 14th one. Might be. Listen to Krista Wax for somewhat factual details. It's a lot of faith right there. Oh my gosh, what is wrong with me? Okay, for that we heard Jake Baldwin with Zach Harris and Pete Henning. That was Crows off of the Boundaries release. If you didn't catch Jake, there's a... so excited. Two chances to catch Jake this week. Wednesday, the 27th, over at Ice House. And then he's also doing an early evening jazz set on Saturday the 30th over at Berlin, along with Tommy Boynton. And we heard Tommy Boynton before that. How did that work out?

0: And that was Tommy's ideal. Thanks so much for tuning in tonight. Minnesota Music Till 10.
1: 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John Van Orman and Adam Helwyn are neighbors in the rugged, driftless area of southwestern Wisconsin. Together, they craft traditional folk tunes and curated covers as raw and beautiful as the land they call home. 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More information about An Evening with Van Orman and Helwyn.

Ladies and gentlemen, we have just landed in the beautiful state of Minnesota. Temperature is now -15 degrees. Please enjoy your stay, and always remember, I'll put

0: Whew, let's work. I'm Kristen Maxwell. I sound like I'm out of breath. Kind of. I was dancing. Not gonna lie. I hope you were too. That was Prince. Let's work. Of controversy release. Big things happening in the Prince world and huge announcement. Big giveaway. MSG Sound is partnering with Paisley Park and has a pair of tickets to give away. Oh my gosh, you cannot believe this. 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Ticket giveaway. We have a pair of tickets to the Prince Celebration of Life 10th Year Anniversary Concert. A pair of tickets, people. This is amazing. This is a great opportunity. You can email me. Let me give this to some listeners. 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Let me know your favorite Prince track. Let's just start with that. Give me your favorite Prince track, favorite album, whatever you like about Prince. Let me know. You can send a paragraph. You can send a sentence. You could just put in the subject title, Prince Giveaway. So, the 10th anniversary concert, I mean, this is incredible. Morris Day will be there. Many guests. There's also an opportunity for a pair of tickets to the Prince Celebration itinerary that's happening at Paisley Park with the different panels and all the different artists. This is a general admission badge. Two pairs. A pair for you and a friend. And if you want me to be the friend that goes with, I'm more than happy. I'm not opposed to this. I'm just kidding. That's kind of against the rules. But I want to hear all the details. So if you're listening and you're interested, you want to go to Prince Celebration of Life 10th Year Anniversary Concert or be part of the Prince Celebration and get that general admission badge for all the itinerary. I mean, Jimmy Jam and Terry Lewis are going to be there. You have to tell Krista all about that. Tell Jimmy Jam and Terry Lewis to come on the show too. So all of that is happening next week, leading up to Celebration, Prince's birthday, all the things. You know, it's also Jimmy Jam's birthday next week too, which also means we'll be celebrating here at MSP Sound. Speaking of birthdays, Janet was celebrated her birthday last week. Janet, I'm sorry I didn't get your track on last week's show. Please forgive me. I know you're listening right now. That was The Best Things in Life Are Free with Luther Vandross and Belle Biv DeVoe, Ralph Tremont, who will also be part of that 10th year anniversary, and Steve Hodge. Weird Reed Grimm and So Good, Fanica Nation, Minnesota Nice, M's Up, and Spy School, Body Mind Culture. All right, that giveaway again, MSP Sound, KFAI at Gmail. Tell me your favorite Prince moment, album, and which opportunity you want to be a part of. You can also enter on MSP Sound's Instagram and on Facebook as well. All of these are valid opportunities, and tell me who you take with you. All right, time for a few more tracks before 10.
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MNC Sound. Just like that, the show is coming to a close for this week. I will be back next week, and we are going to do a little bit more celebration of Prince and Jimmy Jam and talking about all of our awesome events coming up. Also, just want to remind you, send an email, mscsoundkfai@gmail.com for that Prince Celebration GA badge giveaway and Prince Celebration of Life 10th year anniversary concert at the Armory. Let me know what your favorite Prince moment is, your song, outfit, shoes of his. I don't know. Let me know. Let me know what you like about Prince. And also make sure you're entering on the Instagram and Facebook page as well. These are great giveaways, and big thanks to Paisley Park for offering these up to listeners. This is so exciting. We just heard Frederick the First and Woo-ha. We heard Lucy Michelle and the Velvet Lapels and Traffic. And that's a wrap. Thanks for tuning in and supporting Minnesota music community and community radio. Have a great night. Stay safe. And I will see you next week. Bye. 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

0: 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Tonight's guests will be members of American Cream. 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
1: In recognition of the freedom of speech protections on the First Amendment and the FCC's relaxed policy on late night and overnight language, this KFAI program may include song lyrics that some listeners might find objectionable. Listener discretion is advised.

0: All right, here we are in Smithwiston with Liz Booman and Nate Nelson of American Cream. Welcome, guys.
1: Hi,
0: welcome.
1: Thanks.
2: Hi.
1: So great to be here.
0: Great to have you back here again.
1: Yes.
2: Thanks for having us.
0: My pleasure. Thank you for joining. It's exciting that you have a new record.
2: I think so.
0: It's available on Bandcamp, and then you're having a release party on
1: Friday, June 5th, yes.
0: Yeah. Eagles 34 on 25th Street and...
2: Yes.
0: Oh,
1: in Franklin. Yeah. In Seward, yeah.
0: So, all right. Well, I'd like you to talk about the album. There's a theme, and then we can listen to one of the songs, if you could talk about that as well.
1: Okay, great. Yeah.
2: Yeah, the album's called Twin, and the original idea was to have some sort of yin and yang, black and white, male, female, to explore the edges of that, I suppose. And the song that we're going to play is called Call Me, and...
1: Elegant Automobile.
2: Oh, Elegant Automobile, sorry.
1: But later on, maybe, yeah. If you stick around, you're going to hear Call Me.
2: Well, you'll hear it. There's back and forth, boy and girl. This is, you'll hear it. This song is really good.
0: All right, so let's listen to Elegant Automobile. Here we go.

0: think you can hold it? Once it starts, I don't care who you are, what size you are, I'll magnetize you.
1: Magnet your day from dark. Sends them a spark, sends them a spark.
0: It goes every which way, once it starts. Does it start at the bottom or does it?

0: Jockey from Dark. Sends him Spock, sends him Spock.
1: All right, we're back, and we just heard Captain Beefheart and his magic band with Sun Zoom Spark, brought to us by Liz and Nate of American Cream. Thank you guys for that.
2: Thank you, Sam.
3: You have to thank
2: Nate specifically for that one. Thanks.
4: Yeah, I'm Captain Beefheart's more my world.
1: Awesome. Yeah, it's a really, really great match for this show tonight. Really great music ahead as we celebrate the forthcoming album release of Twin, one twin, singular.
4: It's both.
1: So American Cream is having a release party on Friday night at 8 o'clock at Eagles Club, Area 34, once again in the Seward neighborhood, and with bands IE and Mullet and Bridal Style.
4: Yes.
2: Bridal Style, yes. Yeah, we're excited for the lineup.
1: Yeah. I was delighted that you picked Pylon, who we heard before Captain Beefheart and his magic band. Pylon is one of my favorites that it seems not a ton of people know about.
4: That's why we picked it.
1: Mm-hmm. A really great match stylistically.
2: I really have to give a shout out to my friend Becca Anderson. So she sang on the record, and we were sitting along the beach one evening on Bede Makaska, and she said, "I have to show you this band. They remind me of American Cream." And she showed me Pylon, and I have never heard them before. And it was I think it was great to just tell you and have you know them. And
4: And I heard it from you.
2: And you heard it from me.
4: So, thank you, Becca.
2: Thank you, Becca. Yeah, thank you, Becca. For many reasons. Yes.
1: Always love to play Pylon once in a while on this show. And apparently Vanessa is still actively singing, the lead singer.
2: Oh, that's great.
1: At least as of a few years
2: ago. Maybe there's a chance for a dual set sometime. If you're listening, Vanessa.
1: I thought it was kind of interesting that, we can get into the theme of Twin and the concept behind it, and then this aspect would be more relevant, but I thought it was interesting that Pylon, being from Athens, Georgia, as are some great bands like R.E.M. and B-52s, and without giving too much away, Athens, the other Athens in Greece, Greece, Greek mythology, you want to talk about that?
2: It's relevant, yeah.
4: Yeah, I really find that mythology, I get a lot of, at least I have a place to start with where to go, like an intention. And so if I learn some of these stories and archetypes, then there's so much to play with then. And as far as like being creative,

0: have sex with a really hot girl. We made a song about it.
1: It could be problematic. We've talked about that angle as well.
0: Well, yeah. It's hard when God tries to have sex with you. Right? Like, like, how do you handle that?
2: Much more welcoming to see a swan, I suppose.
1: Yeah.
0: Yes. No, you gotta watch out.
2: Watch out. That is why, that's why. Right? Like, no.
1: Lots of feathers. Yeah.
0: So many feathers. It's a mess.
2: So we can talk about more of that about that later too. What would you like to say about this next set that we're going to hear?
0: This is more like songs that we like to play before we're going to start practicing. We listen to more kind of dancey music to make us excited. Mm-hmm. So this is a Patrick Cowley song, and it's called Do You Wanna Funk?
2: All right, here we go.

0: All right, that was Call Me by American Cream. Wow, I love that. That's from their new record, Twin, which I guess you can get, I don't know how many songs as a teaser before.
1: Oh, just two, and that's not one of them. So you just had a special listen to a newly released song.
2: It sounds exactly like that.
1: Yes.
0: Fantastic. And what did... That was so cool. And it was a great match for some of your earlier picks. What did we hear before that?
2: We heard Do You Wanna Funk? And then I Wanna Be Your Lover.
0: Love that. By La Bionda?
1: Yeah.
0: Like
1: yes.
0: La Blonda?
1: Mm-hmm. Yes. Kind of an homage to our record label. Some folks may not know, but we're on a Quindy.
2: From Florence, Italy.
0: Tell us the story about how that happened, that you got connected with Quindy.
2: I see some people call him Rufus, and then he told us his name was Nick, so I don't know what he goes by exactly, but he found us because we had a record that came out on the record label Moonglyph that's mm-hmm. out of Portland. Mm-hmm. And so he knew about that, and he heard it, and then we started talking, and then... Here we are, the romance.
1: And he has bands from all over the world on the record label.
2: Yeah,
0: I was going to say if you could talk about the sort of style or genre that they kind of focus on.
2: He does have one other Minneapolis band. IE is on the.
1: Who's
2: label.
1: Playing the release show on Friday?
2: Yes, they're also playing with us on Friday. He does the stuff, he does a lot of, it's all over the place. I don't know if I think I'd have a hard time describing what he's doing. He's very passionate about what he's doing. Very Italian. he loves it, and that's what ultimately what is exciting to us about it is he loves what he does, and that's infectious.
0: That's beautiful.
1: I also hope it gets us a chance to go to Italy sometime.
2: Yes,
1: that
2: please.
1: Would be great.
0: That
1: yes.
0: Wonderful.
1: Yeah. Yes. Yeah. That would be such a great experience.
2: Then we can really explore all this mythology stuff.
1: Yes. Yeah. But the Roman gods instead of the Greek ones. But we can choose favorites and we can go
2: They're
1: Roman
2: the same thing.
1: If we must.
0: The label people listening are like,
1: no. No.
0: All right. So I liked the elements of Call Me and these earlier like 80s songs, all the different instrumentation that's really fun and playful. The saxophone in your band and you have a plethora of other instruments you use I'd like to ask about. And then going back to the Sylvester and the La Blonda songs, they had the, 808 or whatever other kind of disco elements that... Would you tell us a little bit about the instrumentation in your band? Because there are a lot.
1: Yes.
2: I think the disco stuff really, it's kind of what we listen to, like I said earlier, before practice to pump us up or whatever. And then, we have a very... amazing sax player who's been trained more in jazz. His name is Alex, Alex Meffert. And some of us in the band have played together in other bands before. And
1: there's eight people currently in the band.
2: Yeah.
0: Wow.
1: Two drummers. We should name everyone probably, right?
2: Alex Aiken plays auxiliary percussion. Mm-hmm. Matt Heinrich is the main drummer. Jesse Quakenot on bass. Mm-hmm. Adam Burt on keys, Alex Befford on sax, Liz Booman.
1: Yeah. Present.
2: Yeah, I'm Nate. Did I forget somebody? Andy Rockwood. I live with him, so I don't even know he's there.
0: Yeah, cool.
2: Okay.
0: And then sometimes you hand out percussive things for the audience to play.
1: We have started doing recently, yeah. So we got some children's maracas and tambourines. Maybe we shouldn't say children's. They're for anyone. They're of smaller size.
2: They're for men.
1: Thought it might be fun to incorporate audience participation. Oh, we sort of saw this interaction with the audience that was there to build upon. And then I can't remember whose idea it was, but then the first time we tried it.
2: I had done it in American Cream before we started doing this iteration where you just hand stuff out to the audience and it gets people like wrap, anything you can do to like kind of wrap people up and or draw them in closer, I think is, I don't know. And it works. I think sometimes you might worry it's like, oh, they're not gonna be able to play on time. Everyone is fine. Doesn't matter.
0: Yeah, exactly.
1: Yeah. It's good. It adds to the communal. Having a big band feels very community based, and so bringing the community more into our music is definitely something
2: we
1: want to
2: do. That, the better.
1: Yeah,
0: yes, absolutely. Your energy and the show, the kind of playfulness and the theatrical, all of the various aspects of your live show are.
1: Oh, that's
0: really,
1: great to hear.
0: Really fun and really get the crowd going.
1: That's awesome. Yeah, that reminds me of a song I want to play later on in the set. But we really want to bring in more theatrical performance to the stage and to shows. Going to some shows recently and
2: seeing. You're going to talk about Jelly Ha.
1: Yes, Jelly Ha Ha. I know she'll come up later, but I wasn't even there. But just Nate was there, and our bandmate Andy, was there, and sort of inspiration from other artists who are bringing the theater back to the stage, making it a full performance, very interactive, or adding dance and bridal style. You'll see that on Friday. They're doing dance, and so why not make it a full experience for the audience and interactive dance elements. Yeah.
2: Yes.
0: Absolutely. And bridal style on Friday night starts at 8 o'clock?
2: 8:30.
0: 8:30. Okay.
2: Doors at 8, show starts.
0: It'll be
2: 8:30.
0: Great to be there in time to see bridal.
1: That's
0: style.
1: Right.
2: Yeah. Yeah.
0: Yeah. And then there's is IE next and then
2: yep.
0: Mullet?
2: And then Mullet, yep.
0: And then American Cream.
1: American Cream.
0: It's so great to have you guys, Liz and Nate, here on Spin with Sin. 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And I'm Sin Collins here on Spin with Sin, Mondays 10 to midnight. And I wanted to say, when you heard glitches in the songs, I accidentally switched off of the song, so that's my bad. So
1: we thought it added an element. We liked it.
2: It's chaos. That's not AI now. Yeah.
0: All right. So that's going to be a super fun show, really. I've seen you guys a number of times, and it's always a blast and fantastic music. I love your new record. It's brilliant.
1: Thank you. I can't wait. Yeah.
0: All right. So shall we go to another?
2: Yes. This is a Moondog song.
0: All right.
2: For Monday.
0: Okay. And do you want to say anything about this song?
2: It speaks for itself. It doesn't have any vocals. Use your brain.
0: All right, we'll get to that. Here we go.

0: 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I'm Sin Collins here on Spin with Sin, and tonight hosting Nate and Liz of American Cream. Thank you for joining.
1: Thank you for having us.
2: Yeah, thank you.
0: Absolutely. Would you tell us what we just heard, please?
2: We just heard a Moondog song.
1: And a revelation that moon...
2: The moon is related to Monday. I thought everyone knew it, but...
1: Sin and I didn't, no, so we just learned.
2: That. Yeah, so I'm a jerk.
1: No, we didn't learn that. That's not true.
0: The week are related to planets. I didn't know that either.
2: Yeah, so. Yeah.
1: Some more obvious than others.
2: Yeah, like Saturn is Saturday. The sun is Sunday.
0: Yeah, Friday is Venus.
1: Venus,
2: yeah.
0: That's the Cure song, Friday in...
2: I'm in love.
1: Yes, yeah.
0: I think that's why they wrote that.
2: Well, exactly. Yeah.
0: All right. So, once again, and to people just tuning in, absolutely fantastic show is coming on Friday. American Cream releasing their new record, Twin. Will you have it at the show available?
1: It'll be available at the show, yes.
0: All right.
2: We don't have it yet.
1: There was a
2: supposed
1: slight...
2: To come, it's supposed to come on Wednesday.
1: It's coming from Germany?
2: Germany.
1: From Germany.
0: Yeah. Fantastic. All right.
2: And don't worry.
1: We're not.
0: And other bands on the bill are E.
1: E.
0: We heard Reverse Earth right before...
2: Yes, fantastic.
0: Yeah. And this one. And by the way, Moondog's song that you played was Bird's Lament, so... had a little bit of a bird theme in there.
1: That's true, yes.
2: Yes.
0: And of course at the end, Thelonious Monk with Abide With Me. So.
2: Yeah, gorgeous.
0: Yeah, so I'd like to hear about the artwork on the album. I saw that you had Sho Nakaido as a photographer and you did the artwork. Talk about how you came up with the album cover.
1: Sure.
0: Please.
1: So we had a photo shoot. We had some vague idea of what we wanted to do, but not a clear picture of what we were going to end up with. And we brought some Mylar. We rented a studio off of sort of an Airbnb for photography studios, and met some great people along the way.
2: Friend Zach did the lights.
1: Yes. Yeah. Zach did the lights. And what we ended up with was sort of this, not the original thing we had aimed for, but was a photo of us in the Mylar, and we just liked the mystery of it.
0: Mm-hmm. Beautiful.
1: And we ended up with some other photos that sort of looked spacey, I don't know, that we enjoyed.
2: Yeah, I don't think our original idea is what panned out, but that's kind of been the fun, is the sidetrack or whatever, mm-hmm. right? Yeah.
1: And so. We had a great friend of ours, Hannah, help us with...
2: Yes, yes, she did so much work, and... we're very grateful.
0: Yeah. And speaking of things that happen maybe serendipitously, the song that we heard in this set by American Cream band, Leda and the Swan, you have a video for. Do you want to talk about how that coalesced?
2: Yeah. We had a plan to make a video for the song Don't Burn the House Down. That's on the new record, and that's what we're planning for. And then our friend Mark Ritzema had a Super 8 recorder there, and he was taking little sections like behind the scene shots or whatever, and he sent it to me after it got developed, and I put it to Leda and the Swan, and it
1: matched up perfectly.
2: Matched perfectly.
1: Yeah,
2: so
1: from
2: it was like almost the
1: moment.
2: Same exact length, and
1: yeah,
2: it was great.
0: That's really cool. I love it.
1: It all came out of this great celebration as well of our friends getting together to dance, and yeah. We kind of talked about it earlier, but it was kind of during the occupation, and mm-hmm. everyone was looking for a reason to kind of move our bodies and be out of our heads a little bit.
2: Yeah, get together, yeah.
1: And so that video is also available to view online, and it's just great. We got two videos out of one.
0: That's really
1: experience.
0: Great.
1: Yes,
2: yeah.
0: Amazing, and I'm glad that you guys did that during the.
2: Yeah, thank you.
0: And that's another theme of the album as well: resistance or uprising.
1: It's sort of coincidental, I think. Yeah.
2: I mean, there's always an authority to be against, and so this one's particularly. Particularly horrible.
0: Yeah.
2: Yeah.
0: So I love the twin name and the theme of opposites, or like male female yin yang and
1: yes, definitely.
0: Sort of.
1: Yeah, there's a lot of that throughout the album.
2: It's kind of trying to like reconcile opposites, marry them together, I guess, I suppose, if you can.
0: And with Leda and the Swan, off of the air, you told me that there are twins involved that came out of this union.
2: Oh, yes.
0: In this Greek mythology story.
2: Yeah, after Leda got pregnant. Well, this might take a while. She had two sets of twins.
1: Yeah, buckle up, Buttercup. Yeah,
2: so there was a twin thing going with that, too, which we didn't actually know.
1: So many times throughout making this record, it showed up in different ways, which just felt affirming that we were on the right track and we were making the art that should be out there, and now it is, and we're here celebrating with you and Friday.
0: Absolutely. That's wonderful. Once again, we're talking with Nate and Liz of American Cream Band. Fantastic. Two of the eight.
1: That's right. Yeah, just a small section.
2: We've got a quarter.
0: I encourage people to check them out live and celebrate the record release with them. It's going to be a blast at Eagles Area 34, located on 25th Street and I think 25th Avenue South. You'll easily see a big red building and lots of cars.
1: Lots of parking. Yeah.
0: And that'll be fun with E and Mullet and
2: Bridal Style.
0: Okay, so what are we going to listen to next?
2: The song is called Could Heaven Ever Be Like This. This is a song we always listen to at the practice space before we play, or after we play too. So, it's one of those type of songs.
0: All right, here we go.

0: All right, that was American Cream with Birthday. And happily, I have American Cream members Liz Booman and Nate Nelson in the studio here with me on KPI's Spin with Sin. Thanks again for
1: joining. Happy to be here.
2: Yes, yeah. Thank you.
0: All right. Would you like to talk about the song that we just heard, Birthday, and the songs we heard before that?
2: Birthday. That song's about a tornado. Little Wizard of Ozzy, I suppose. Mm-hmm. Little Heaven's Gatey. It's about being so bored that you're willing to jump into a tornado.
0: Mm-hmm. Yeah.
1: And there was a part you hear in the song that says, "Pick me up, don't put me down." Yeah. There was a time when we were working on the song when it sounded more sort of like...
2: affirmational?
1: Yeah. Well, before it was affirmational, it was sort of like, pick me up, don't put me down. Don't put me down as another person. And then we kind of changed it and flipped it and made it more positive. Like, pick me up. interesting.
2: We're
1: how
2: talking
1: this,
2: to
1: like,
2: the tornado still. Though.
1: Yeah. Pick me up to the tornado. Yeah. Just those small. Yeah. Take me away. Yeah. Just those small, like, tonal differences can carry a bigger message.
2: Yeah. Put some color in it.
0: That's cool. Yeah. And I noticed, you were saying earlier, Liz, that there were the four elements throughout the...

0: came out of the art itself and led to that twin element. Mm-hmm. Element, as we're talking elements, but...
1: Quickie dinks.
2: I want to ask you a little more about that, but just to back announce for people who are listening, we heard Talking Heads before birthday. Thank you for sending me an angel. And Idris Muhammad with Could Heaven Ever Be Like This? And let's see. Yeah, that was it.
0: Oh, yes. Yeah, because Could Heaven Ever Be Like This was lengthy, so we kept it a little short.
2: Yeah. Sounds good. Mm-hmm. So speaking of, I don't know if this is about contrast, but with the larger number of people in your band performing and on the album, what is it like working with 8+ people? The positives and the negatives.
0: Oh, sure.
2: Or the contrasts.
0: Yeah.
2: As opposed to smaller.
1: I think there's a lot of power if you can get all 8 people on the same page. Mm-hmm. It can be really exciting. Mm-hmm. That's the best part of it. Maybe the negative part is maybe that there's 8 opinions and stuff. So, but usually if you can focus it, and I think if you can make the idea simple enough, like almost caveman-like, then it's easier to get a lot of people involved, I think. Mm-hmm. If the idea is too complicated, 8 people are going to have a hard time jumping on board, I think. At least we only practice once a week. Mm-hmm. So
0: that's true.
1: That's all we got.
0: Well, I hope everyone feels their opinion is valued and there's space for the creative process to take place, because
1: at least
0: a lot of
1: most
0: the songs,
1: of them, like 5 of 8.
0: 5 out of 8, a good percentage.
1: Yeah. If 3 people are unhappy, that's okay.
0: A majority. Yeah.
2: Yeah, so very cool. What are some of the more interesting ways that you bring some of the interesting sounds from the record onto the stage? Can that get a little complicated sometimes? Or
1: I think everyone's got like a really...
2: Sorry.
1: A really defined place that they sit in. And so I think that helps a lot.
0: Mm-hmm. Definitely.
1: Yeah, people aren't really... Everyone's got like a part, and if everyone knows to play their part, they can have a lot of freedom in it, I mm-hmm. think. You know?
0: And we all feed off each other a lot. Like, we have a lot of cues from everyone else in the band, and so we're kind of looking at each other, but we rely on each other that way, which creates a camaraderie, I think, that... brings us together. And something not related to the question you asked, or not exactly the question you asked, but related to it, thinking about the sounds that we brought in on the record, bringing in friends that aren't necessarily in the band currently, but have been in the past. And mm-hmm.
1: We had friends who helped us do the group vocals.
0: Yeah, yeah. So one of them, Becca, we mentioned earlier, our friend Marissa, a friend Ivy, Wish Werven, Marissa Galen, Becca Anderson. That's it.
1: You got it. Yeah.
2: That's really, really awesome. So just to remind people, you get to see American Cream live if you're free. I recommend this show so highly. Friday at Eagles Club 34, located in the Seward neighborhood. And that show is at 8 o'clock, starting with Bridal Style, and then IE, and then Mullet,
0: yes,
2: and American Cream.
0: It's going to be a lot of fun.
1: Yeah.
0: We have a few tricks up our sleeve.
1: Yeah.
2: I was going to ask.
0: That's all
1: gonna,
0: a reveal.
1: Yeah, we're not going to say.
0: No.
2: All right. Let's go to... I have to play an announcement, but then we can go to more music.
0: No, it's a good thing.
2: Yeah. What shall we hear next?
1: This is a Zamrock song called Hi Babe.
2: All right, so we'll play this announcement and then that. Here we go.
3: In recognition of the freedom of speech protections on the First Amendment and the FCC's relaxed policy on late night and overnight language, this KFAA program may include song lyrics that some listeners might find objectionable. Listener discretion is advised.

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I meet some lads. I gotta say, hi, brother.

I tell you what the peace means? A man next to you is your brother.

0: All right, we're back with American Creams, Liz Booman and Nate Nelson. 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We just heard Mullet with Believe. That's B. E. etc.
1: Yeah, you got it.
0: And then before that, we heard Lizzie Mercier.
2: Declo.
0: That was so fun. Made me think of Mermaid Chunky from England.
3: I gotta check them out. I can't wait.
0: Yeah. And before that was Ngozi family? Ngozi family,
3: I think. Yeah, that sounds...
0: Hi, Dave.
3: Yes.
0: Yeah. Really awesome. So, all right. Let's see. Mullet is on your show, The Release Party, live at Eagles Club 34. Located in Seward neighborhood, beginning at 8:30 p.m. kicks off with Bridal Style.
1: Yes.
0: And then E, and then Mullet, and then American Cream.
3: That's right. Yes. A fun-filled evening.
0: Yeah, absolutely. So I really love that lineup. Tell us a little bit about how you set up the lineup and about Mullet, if you would.
1: Mullet's been a band that we've played with our last release show, and then we're just all really big fans of them. Mark, Mark, the singer, he's the one who did the Lady and the Swan.
3: Yeah, video, he's the one who had the Super 8 footage and made the video for Lady and the Swan.
1: And I really liked his last band. They're inspirational. And E has been a band that I've been playing with. It's American Cream before this lineup for like 10 plus years. And I'm close friends too. And I don't know the people in Bridal Style quite as well, but I was very entranced when I saw them.
3: We played a show with them at the VFW in Uptown around Halloween. And they put on a great performance. And it just became part of our dream lineup, sort of. Back to what we were talking about, this theater on the stage a little bit. And
1: yes, they're theatrical in a lovely way.
3: Yeah.
0: Awesome. That's really great. So that'll be fun.
3: A good variety of music as well, like a comfort. Different types of music, if you like quintessentially
1: variety.
3: If you like the spice of life, quintessentially Minneapolis bands.
1: You like bread and circuses. See you Friday.
3: Come to Eagles Club 34
0: on Friday.
3: Yeah.
0: Mm-hmm. Ruled by Venus Day. All right, so shall we go to another set then?
1: Yes.
0: Of music, what shall we hear next?
1: It's called Waltz in Orbit by Ray Cathode.
0: All right, here we go.

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2: All right, we are back here on KFAI Fresh Air Community Radio. I'm Sin Collins on Spoonwiston. I've got Nate and Liz of American Cream Band.
3: Hey.
4: Here. Hey.
2: We're winding down here, 10 minutes left. We've just heard
3: Jorge Waltz in Orbit.
4: Jorge Benjor.
3: Oh, yeah, that was the last one. Yeah.
2: And then before that, Magma with Spiritual. And kicking off the set was Ray Cathode with Waltz in Orbit. Mm-hmm. So, all right. Well, we're running low on time, and we want to get to a couple more songs. Let's go ahead and announce the next song.
3: The next song is the Jelly Haha song that we
4: promised.
3: We promised earlier.
4: Yes, yeah. Called Funny Music. And then Don't Burn the House Down.
3: Don't Burn the House Down is our song.
2: All right, by American Cream Band. A reminder to everybody that American Cream Band's release party for Twin album is Friday at 8 p.m. at Eagles Club 34. Looking forward to seeing a bunch of you there.
4: See you there.
3: See you there.

0: tonight, Don't Burn the House Down by American Cream Band from their new album, Twin. Thank you, Nate and Liz, for joining.
1: Thank you, Sin.
2: Thank you, Sin.
0: Thank you.
2: It's been so great.
0: Thank you. It has been. I just want to remind people that American Cream Band headlines their release party, releasing Twin with Mullet, E, and Bridal Style. The show starts doors at 8, show at 8:30 at Eagles Airy 34 in Seward at 25th Street and like 25th Avenue. And you recorded this album at Pachyderm Studios, and
2: we did. We love it. Yeah.
0: Yeah.
1: Everyone should go there.
0: Absolutely fantastic! Congratulations on this record.
2: Thank you.
0: It's brilliant all the way through. I really, really love it.
2: Oh, thank you so much. That means a lot coming from you.
0: Hope a lot of you out there listening will go to the show. You will love it.
2: So. We hope to see you.
0: All right. Thank you so much.
1: Bye bye.
0: Have a good night.
2: Bye.
0: All right. Please stick around for Shadow Planet with your host, Mara the Death. Thank you for listening, everyone, and we'll see you next week.
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4: In recognition of the freedom of speech protections on the First Amendment and the FCC's relaxed policy on late night and overnight language, this KFAI program may include song lyrics that some listeners might find objectionable. 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

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And this is Shadow Plant Heavy Metal Minority Report. This is Mara the Death, your host. In spirit, not in flesh, because the episode is pre-recorded, and yes, I'm recording it right now on this beautiful Sunday afternoon in KFII Studios. So it's almost live. It is indeed very live because the recording, you know, the way the recording is done, it's done one time. I barely edit every single time. So kind of you get to hear all the kitchen. And right now, if you hear some giggles in the back, that is because a progeny is hanging out. However, let's get into the music here. Nothing but metal, starting with the first three songs, and the first one is Queue du Noir by Slow Crush.

You're still listening to Shadow Planet. You're still listening to KFAI. This is three new songs. The very traditional at this point entrance into each episode, during which, you know, the first hour is a little bit softer, a little bit sweeter, and the second hour gets crushing. However, we already had our first crush, okay? Anvil Card, originally out of Greece, currently out of Berlin, Germany, with brand new album Hereditaire and a lullaby for Descent. For those of you who are wondering why does it sound kind of like post-metal, not actual metal, the album is highly varied. The track right after this one, I think it's called Penumbrian Lament, it's phenomenal. It is crushing, it is slow, it is heavy, and that kind of emotional swing from softer, clean vocals to heavier, growly vocals is throughout the album. It is not letting you sleep at all. Before that, Dimna Lotva with Zori of Virai album, and those guys are from Belarus. Yes, black metal with folk undertones and pretty, pretty scary subjects if you think about it. Slow crush prior to that with Quaid Noir of Quaid Noir / Hallowed single that came out recently. I want to dive into doom hardcore today.

And after this reminder that marriage is a sacred bond, this, of course, is from mention of the second death of the Lutheran. Their second and their last album, as far as I know, they don't have a third death. Mention is a band that sings about kind of cult ideology of one of the fringe Lutheran Finnish cults. So, Court of the Sorrowless, with that reminder, family values if you want, before that trillion-ton beryllium ships with infinite inertia of mind like fire unbound, and we had Paytooth with white noise of the labyrinth. And yes, this all this is on Shadow Planet. Do want to say goodbye to you with one last long track. And this is goodbye just for the intermission, because we will be getting into the second hour. That, what can I say? I guess I have listened to a bunch of Draconian, and that will show in the second hour. And there also will be some new... some old stuff. New Alicia Cardisco, but old Cloud Forest era and that kind of stuff. And we will start with a noisy track, but first, Daxma with Hiraeth of the Unmarked Boxes. Enjoy.

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2: In recognition of the freedom of speech protections on the First Amendment and the FCC's relaxed policy on late night and overnight language, this KFAI program may include song lyrics that some listeners might find objectionable. 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
3: 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Daxma was here with Hirith of the Unmarked Boxes. Love, love, love that band. Love that track. Love the work they are doing. Kelly D on the vocals, Jessica on violin, guitars, and vocals. And yes, that's special California sound because these folks are from Oakland. You know, you're listening to that and like, Gracia, Lotus Thief, maybe Ludicra. It's all there. This set will be crushing, and I want to first go south of the border, from California straight down and into the heart of Mexico with Concepcion Huerta. Earth Has Memory, Body 2. It is something, absolutely something. It's a noise album, so this will not sound like metal, but hopefully it doesn't disappoint. And at this, I want to say goodbye to you. I will see you next week. Stay excellent to each other and stay metal.
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Started out a true believer, started out alone. Once I caught the fever, I was a Great Dane with a bone. They told me I'd never make it, I told them where to stick it, tearing the ticket.

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0: Impaler has been shock-rocking the Twin Cities for over 40 years, and they show no signs of slowing down.
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And you're not alright. How many more will it take to survive?

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3: 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And we are ready to roll with another great edition. Some pop, some country, some rock, some jazz, some blues, gospel, instrumental music. We try to cover it all on every episode. So let's get rolling right away off of his Dreamland album. We're going to hear from Steve Noonan. Here's Either Way, kicking us off on Everything Minnesota Music.

There you go. Music from the After Greens. That one's called Blossom. Here on the Everything Minnesota Music Radio Show, it is 2 hours of all genres of local music. And we're going to hear a song now that's titled about a holiday we just celebrated. This one's called 4th of July. It's early music from Devin Worley, going way back when she was just 12 years old when she recorded this one. 4th of July, it's Devin Worley on Everything Minnesota Music.

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Here on the Everything Minnesota Music Radio Show, I am Benjamin Ray. I am your host, and we do a little bit of country and a little bit of rock and jazz and blues and instrumental music, R&B, hip-hop. We do it all every episode of this show. It's the Everything Minnesota Music Radio Show every Tuesday morning here on KFAI. And so let's keep rolling now with some hip-hop. Or rap, if you want to call it that. It's got a little of both on this song. He originally went by Nate Millions, but he's now known as Nate Mills. I've been there, here on Everything Minnesota Music.

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called Minnesota Man, and that's a great title for the Everything Minnesota Music Radio Show. From the country side of things, there's the Federales here on Everything Minnesota Music. My name is Benjamin Ray. We do this show every week, every Tuesday morning at this time. It's an all-genre local music show, 2 hours long. We debuted this guy a few weeks back. We're going to hear more now from Rob Daniel. Here's All About Me. It's Rob Daniel on Everything Minnesota Music.

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Let's keep rolling now. We debuted her a few weeks back. She's a singer-songwriter named Janet Wirth. That's W-I-R-T-H, Janet Wirth. If I Could Write a Song, here on Everything Minnesota Music.

0: Out of the Mora, Minnesota area, the band is Render, and that's their track Solid Rock. It's here on Everything Minnesota Music, a two-hour, all-genre local music radio show. My name is Benjamin Ray, and we're going to keep it rolling. Literally, that's the name of this track. Keep it rolling. It's rap music from Kyle Bedbury on Everything Minnesota Music.
1: Yo, you just gotta keep it rolling, man. Every day's a struggle. There's a path out there for every person. See, it's up to you if you wanna succeed. Keep on pushing, or if you stay stuck in a place you don't wanna be. Real talk.

Mentioned earlier that sometimes we pick up artists from Wisconsin. That's where that girl is from, just across our border over on the Wisconsin side. Allison Digg right there, Let You In. Here on Everything Minnesota Music, it is 2 hours of local music of all genres, including, well, this guy used to be known as just an EDM artist, but recently he's kind of ventured into some vocal stuff. We're going to hear now from Graybeat. This one's called Paper Shoes. It's Everything Minnesota Music.

0: kind of a blues band, Joe Germ, a little bit of blues and kind of alternative in a way too. Push Came to Shove is the name of that one from Joe Germ. It's here on the Everything Minnesota Music Radio Show. Next up, we're going to hear from Angelica Thomas's band. They're known as the Jelly Project. Here's Debaucherous. It is the Everything Minnesota Music Radio Show.
1: Knock, knock.

He's a great jazz guitar player. Pavel Yanni, that is the title track from his album, Looking Up. And it's here on the Everything Minnesota Music Radio Show. My name is Benjamin Ray. I am proud to be your host. We do all genres. We do jazz, and we do rock, and we do blues, and we do hip-hop, and rap, and gospel, and instrumental music. Every episode of this show, which we air every Tuesday morning on KFAI. Got several more to get to, so let's keep rolling. Let's get some hard rock music now from Throw the Fight off their album What Doesn't Kill Us, Bloodshot Eyes, Can't Hide Your Lies on Everything Minnesota Music.

R&B music there from Lake and Sparkles. Put Your Hands on Me is the name of that one. Lake and now running a sound bath in Minneapolis. If you want to check that out, you can find out more about her online. It is Everything Minnesota Music, and it's time for some traditional jazz. From the Jazzland Wonder Band, here's Bourbon Street Parade on Everything Minnesota Music.

0: That is AJ Stone and his track Static here on the Everything Minnesota Music Radio Show. We debuted AJ probably a little over a month ago on this show. We're going to keep rolling. We've got time for a few more tunes, so let's pick up a rapper from Minneapolis. Her name is Lady B. The struggle is real. It's Lady B on Everything Minnesota Music.
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A big band crooner from the Twin Cities, and that song is all about Minneapolis. I'm gonna miss Minneapolis. That is Vic Valare here on the Everything Minnesota Music Radio Show. Great song to be featured on a Minnesota show, isn't it? Song all about Minneapolis. Next up, let's hear a hard rock band, Plague of Stars. Here's Drown on Everything Minnesota Music.

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Time for some eclectic pop. Some might call it hip-hop. This is Cobra and Vadee, Feminine Rhyme, off of their Ambition album. Want some more? It's Everything Minnesota Music.

From the album Destruction on the Dance Floor, Volume 1, that's track 5 from DJ Leo Hightech. A little bit of EDM and almost a little bit of dubstep there on that one. It is Everything Minnesota Music. I mentioned earlier, sometimes we cross over to Wisconsin. We did earlier in this episode. We're going to do it again now. It's where we pick up our next artist just across our eastern border, Samantha Grimes. Let's hear from her right now. Kingmaker on Everything Minnesota Music.

There you go. Samantha Grimes with Kingmaker as we get ready to finish off another edition here of the Everything Minnesota Music Radio Show. 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It's a two-hour, all-genre local music radio show. My name is Benjamin Ray. I am your host. I'm going to give you one more track to leave today, and it comes from one of the biggest names in Minnesota music ever, actually. And the band I'm talking about is Soul Asylum. We're going to hear from them right now to wrap up this edition of Everything Minnesota Music, Promises Broken.

The viewpoints expressed in this program are the opinions of the people expressing them and are not necessarily those of Fresh Air Incorporated, its staff, or its board of directors.

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There's always something going on at 6 a.m. And every Tuesday from 6 a.m. to 8 a.m. at Cedar Sunrise. And I'm your host, Miguel Vargas. Thank you for joining me this morning. But if you are enjoying the live stream or listening on the radio dial, or maybe you are catching this later in the day because it's a little too early at the moment. Thank you. Hope everyone had a glorious week. I mean, you know, in spite of everything, right? But we try to make the most of it. Try to make that dollar stretch. Man, we all feel it. But we have a nice Tuesday morning show lined up for you. As you already know, we like to start off nice and easy. And so we're going to hear from... Peggy Lee. Man, I always like finding a new Peggy Lee track that I may like. Yeah, I know two. And now I think I found a third one. So that's cool. We'll also hear from Finneas Newborn Jr., the late great jazz pianist. Right now, we're going to start it off with Inara George. Inara George is coming to the Dakota on, what is that, June 10th. And of course, you may remember her as a member of The Bird and the Bee. But of course, she's going out solo, doing some jazzy-like tunes and ballads. She has a new album called Songs of Douglas and Little. So we're going to hear a song called I Scream in Bed. And so do I. I Scream in Bed by Inara George. If you want to see Inara George and you want to make a phone call to see her on June 10th, studio's open, 612-341-0980 to see Inara George at the Dakota. So here we go. I Scream in Bed. Inara George right here on Cedar Sunrise on KFAI's AM Drive.

remember when I was a little girl, our house caught on fire. I'll never forget the look on my father's face as he gathered me up in his arms and raced to the burning building out on the pavement. And I stood there, shivering in my pajamas, and watched the whole world go up in flames. And when it was all over, I said to myself,

And when I was 12 years old, my daddy took me to the circus, the greatest show on earth. There were clowns and elephants and dancing bears, and a beautiful lady in pink tights flew high above our heads. And as I sat there watching, I had the feeling that something was missing. I don't know what, but when it was all over, I said to myself, is that all there is to the circus? Is that all there is?

then I fell in love with the most wonderful boy in the world. We'd take long walks down by the river, or just sit for hours gazing into each other's eyes. We were so very much in love. And then one day, he went away, and I thought I'd die, but I didn't. And when I didn't, I said to myself, is that all there is to love?

keep. I know what you must be saying to yourselves. If that's the way she feels about it, why doesn't she just end it all? Oh no, not me. I'm not ready for that final disappointment. 'Cause I know, just as well as I'm standing here talking to you, that when that final moment comes and I'm breathing my last breath, I'll be saying to myself,

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1: More information about Impaler's album release show at the Amsterdam can be found at AmsterdamBarAndHall.com.

Yeah, I give it up to the car crew. cutting those promo spots every week. I do some of them, but they do most of them. Yeah. I love that Impaler spot. All right. You know what that sound is. It's time for the weather report. So let's tell you about what's going on up there.

Tomorrow, mostly sunny with a high near 83. Thursday, showers and possibly a thunderstorm with a high near 83. Friday, a chance of showers and thunderstorms, then showers likely and possibly a thunderstorm after 1 p.m., but it should be partly sunny with a high near 84. But yeah, it looks like it may rain quite a bit. Saturday, a slight chance of showers, then a chance of showers and thunderstorms later in the afternoon, partly sunny with a high near 85. Okay, Saturday might be all right. Sunday, a 20% chance of showers and thunderstorms, but it should be mostly sunny with a high near 87. Monday, a 50% chance of showers and thunderstorm, and yet mostly sunny with a high near 88. Okay. And by the time Tuesday rolls around, a high of 85 with a touch of morning rain, and it may be humid with some thunderstorms. Okay, we're getting, it's summer where the highs are in the 80s. You got plenty of sunshine, plenty of thunderstorms. That's what's up. Okay. And you're tuned into Cedar Sunrise right here on KFAI's AM Drive. I'm Miguel Vargas. Let's tell you what you just heard. You just heard Phineas Newborn Jr. doing the cover of John Lewis's Afternoon in Paris. That's off of Phineas's 1956 album. Here is Phineas. Man, what a busy piano player Phineas Newborn Jr. is. Before that, we heard Peggy Lee with Is That All There Is from the album of the same name, released in 1969. That song is pretty good, and that song was arranged by Randy Newman, a young Randy Newman. And we start that set off with Inara George. What's her band called? The Bird and a Bee? Inara George with the song Ice Cream in Bed off of her newest album, Songs of Douglas and Little. And Inara George performing at the Dakota on June 10th. Coming up in this next set, we're gonna get all sorts of Chicano psychedelic soul and some other things. You're gonna hear from The Midnighters doing a cover of Burt Bacharach and Hal David. I'll let you hear it. That one's gonna go out to Todd Harper. I know he's always a fan whenever he hears that. We're also gonna hear from Adrian Quesada and his wonderful album Trio Asesino. And we're also gonna hear from Durya Yildrum and Group Simsek, who are coming to the Cedar Cultural Center. Where are you coming? On June 11th? On June 11th. This is going to be great. It's going to be some psychedelic, so I hope you like it. Right now, we're going to start it off with The Sincere's. It looks like they're fixing to release an album soon. Their leader, Joey Quiñones, has dropped an album called In a Soul Steady Situation. We'll hear from more of that later, but here we go with The Sincere's and their latest single, Did You Know, right here on Cedar Sunrise and KFAI's AM Drive.

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1: Where do you find the remains of the oldest person in North America? New York? Canada? How about Otter Tail County in west central Minnesota? In June of 1931, outside of Pelican Rapids, a crew of men hit a soft patch of earth while working on a new road. What they saw next shocked them. Crew member Carl Steffen looked down to see an empty eye socket staring up at him. The remains became known as the Minnesota Woman.
2: We had this tough old guy who came over and said, "This won't take long," and jammed his shovel into the ground, but I warned him away from it.
1: Steffen carefully laid out the bones and waited for University of Minnesota professor Dr. Albert Jenks to arrive. After careful study, Dr. Jenks determined that these bones were 8 to 10,000 years old, older than the pharaohs of Egypt. It's believed the Minnesota Woman, also known as Lady of the Lake, drowned. A glacial melt created a large body of water where this woman might have been fishing before she met her watery grave. The remains were repatriated in 1994 to the Minnesota Council of Indian Affairs for a proper burial.
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Always something great on at 6 a.m. And every Tuesday, it's Cedar Sunrise. We're here, from 6 a.m. to 8 a.m. I'm Miguel Vargas. Let's tell you what you just heard. You just heard Durya Yildirim and Group Simsek with the song Cool Hand off of the album Yaden Yoksa. And Durya Yildirim and Group Simsek. Durya Yildirim is from Germany, but singing in the Turkish language there. And it looks like she's famous for... What are you famous for? I'll get back to it. Playing the instrument, the baglama. That's that string instrument that takes that little solo lead there. And Durya Yildirim and Group Simsek performing at the Cedar Cultural Center on June 11th at the Cedar Cultural Center. If you like that last song, give me a call, 612-341-0980, to win the pair of tickets to see Durya Yildirim and Group Simsek at the Cedar on June 11th. Before that, we heard Adrian Quesada and his latest solo project. Name of that song was called JCC, and that's off of Adrian's album Trio Asesino. Before that, we heard The Midnighters doing the cover of Bacharach David's Walk On By. You can find that on the Giants album in 1968. We started that set off with The Sincere's with their latest single, Did You Know? The Sincere's leader, Joey Quinones, just dropped a new album, but it looks like The Sincere's, as a group, will be dropping an album real soon as well. All right, are you ready? We're going to switch it up quite a bit. We're going to get into some rock music in the next couple of sets. We'll hear from... Oh, wow. We're going to hear an old favorite from Lenny Kravitz. I can't believe I just said that. We're also going to hear from Tommy Stinson, who is performing at the Fine Line. Let's see, where are you performing? You are performing at the Fine... No. Tommy Stinson performing at the Turf Club on June 10th. We'll hear something from his latest album. And we'll also hear from Ian Hunter out of Mata Hoople and other things. I like Ian Hunter. Right now, I've had this song in the queue for a minute. This is Frank Zappa. This is 50-50 off of Overnight Sensation. Great solos by Frank, Jean-Luc Ponty, and George Duke. This is wild. 50-50 right here on Cedar Sunrise at KFAI's AM Drive.

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Programming on KFI is made possible in part through grants from the state of Minnesota and listeners like you. And you're tuned into KFI's AM Drive. Just that great morning programming that begins at 6 a.m. every day. And this is Cedar Sunrise, every Tuesday, 6 a.m. to 8 a.m. I'm Miguel Vargas. Caught us in the middle of our rocking out set. And we just heard from Ian Hunter. Of course, Once Bitten, Twice Shy, the OG version off of Ian's self-titled album. That was produced by Mick Ronson. And of course, we got some Rono coming up in this next set. Before that, we heard Tommy Stinson with It's a Drag off of his album One Man Mutiny. Tommy Stinson performing at the Turf Club on June 10th. Give me a call if you want to see that show. Tommy Stinson at the Turf Club, June 10th, 612-341-0980. Before that, of course, we heard Lenny Kravitz with Are You Gonna Go My Way off of the album of the same name in 1993. Yeah, we were there. I remember that music video was great, and especially because you catch glimpses of Cindy Blackman playing drums, which just looked amazing. Even though she didn't perform drums on the original recording, she would later join Lenny's band, and yeah, you never forgot Cindy Blackman, that's for sure. Let's see. We started that set off with Frank Zappa, 50-50, off of Overnight Sensation, featuring great solos by George Duke, Jean-Luc Ponty, and Frank himself. All right, coming up in this next set. Yeah, we got one more rock set for you. All right, bear with me. Okay. We'll hear from Echo and the Bunnymen. Like I mentioned, we'll hear from Mick Ronson. And we're going to hear from a group called Aiden Intro. I believe they're from the Twin Cities. They are performing. Where are you performing? At the Fine Line? Are you at the Fine Line? Where are you? Where are you? Where are you? Where are you? Aiden Intro, performing at the 7th Street Entry on June 5th with support from LaSalle. Aiden Intro at the 7th Street Entry on June 5th. Let me know if you like this song and you want to check out the show. But yeah, we'll hear Aiden Intro at the end of this upcoming set. Right now, let's go with El Lado Negro. This is called LFO off of his album from maybe a couple years back called Phaser. El Lado Negro, right here on Cedar Sunrise on KFI's AM Drive.

0: I comes from the Dakota, presenting Kevin Kling and Larry Long, Saturday, June 20th. Storyteller Kevin Kling and troubadour Larry Long celebrate some of the fathers and father figures that helped sculpt their lives. It'll be an evening to share a laugh and maybe shed a tear as they honor the men who gave it their all. They'll be joined by pianist Will Keir for this special pre-Father's Day performance. More information about Kevin Kling and Larry Long at the Dakota is available at dakotacooks.com.
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All right, time for that weather report. Today's weather, a high of 85, very warm and less humid with sun and some high clouds, but they say it's a great day to be outside. Tonight, a low of 60, partly cloudy. Right now, over here in the Cedar Riverside neighborhood on the west bank of the Mississippi, it is 64 degrees and sunny. And they say that there's thunderstorms in area Friday afternoon through Friday evening, and they might be pretty strong. But let's tell you what the rest of the week looks like. Tomorrow, mostly sunny with a high near 83. Thursday, showers and possibly a thunderstorm with a high near 83. And Friday, a chance of showers and thunderstorms, then showers and maybe a thunderstorm in the afternoon, but it should be partly sunny with a high near 84. Saturday, a slight chance of showers and maybe some afternoon thunderstorms, but it should be partly sunny with a high near 85. Sunday, 20% chance of showers and thunderstorms, but mostly sunny with a high near 87. Monday, a 50% chance of showers and thunderstorms, mostly sunny with a high near 88. And by the time Tuesday rolls around, let's see, high of 85, maybe humid with some thunderstorms here and there. And you're tuned into Cedar Sunrise right here on KFAI's AM Drive. I'm your host, Miguel Vargas. We are here until 8 a.m. So let's tell you what you just heard. You just heard Aiden Intro with the song June. And Aiden Intro performing with LaSalle at the 7th Street Entry on June 5th. Before that, we heard Mick Ronson with White Light, White Heat off of his album Play, Don't Worry. That was a recording that was left off of David Bowie's pinups when he was still recording with the Spiders from Mars, which included Mick Ronson. But of course, he didn't make the album, and so Mick recut it for... Well, he didn't exactly recut it. He just put his vocal on it and put it on his album Play, Don't Worry. Before that, we heard Echo and the Bunnymen with The Cutter off of Porcupine from 83. We started that set off with El Aro Negro, LFO, off of his album Phaser. Coming up, all right, we're going to get jazzy on you. We're going to hear from Victor Assis Brasil and also from Gato Bavieri. Right now, this is Bruce Henry, Dean McGraw, Cravo y Canela right here on Cedar Sunrise, KFAI's AM Drive.

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1: 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Dallas Psychobilly Trio, the Reverend Horton Heat, are back with their latest release, Roots of the Rev, Volume 1. It's an all-covers album paying tribute to the roots of rockabilly and country in an old-school, stripped-down, lo-fi way that only the Reverend Horton Heat can convoke. Opening the show are the Surf for Jets. More information about the Reverend Horton Heat at the Turf Club is available at first-avenue.com.

All right. Welcome back to Cedar Sunrise right here on KFI's AM Drive. I'm Miguel Vargas. Stay where you just heard. You just heard Gato Barbieri with Viva Emiliano Zapata off of his album Chapter 3. Viva Emiliano Zapata from 1974. Man. Before that, we heard Victor Assis Brazil with the song Gingerbread Boy. And we started that set off with Bruce Henry and Dean McGraw doing a cover of Milton Nascimento's Cravo e Canela. And that's off of Bruce Henry's and Dean McGraw's latest album, their latest joint album called A New Song. And on June 11th at the Dakota, Bruce Henry is putting on a show, a benefit for, community member Team Michael Rambo. Oh man, if you ever been to Team Michael Rambo's presence, it just lights up the room. I was able to meet him one time while visiting the Grand Diva on Healing and Celebration, R&B for Healing and Celebration, and Team Michael Rambo was there. Maybe this was for Pledge Drive, maybe it was for some reason, but he was stepping up and just wonderful to be in his presence. So it's pretty cool. Bruce Henry is putting on a benefit for him at the Dakota on June 11th. We got one more set lined up for you this morning. Of course, stick around for No Name in the Street with D.A. Bullock at the top of the hour, followed by Part of My Dust with Mason Butler at 10 a.m., and then heading into Democracy Now at noon. In this last set, we're going to hear from Argentine group La Máquina de Hacer Pájaros, one of the many groups of Charlie Garcia. We're also going to hear the latest single coming from the Ezra Collective. Right now, we're going to go with Room 3. Room 3, the local jazz fusion band. That's just amazing. And they are performing at the Dakota on June 9th. Oh man, it's next week. So if you want to catch Room 3 at the Dakota, man, they're a young band and they are a busy band, pretty wild. If you want to see them at the Dakota on June 9th, Room 3, give me a call, 612-341-0980. Get your jazz worth of just fast notes and just great tunes and great grooves. So while we do that, we're going to hear from Room 3's latest album, Bill's Garden. This is called, I'm going to say Moquesha. Room 3 right here on Cedar Sunrise on KFI's AM Drive.

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An African proverb says, the truth in the morning becomes daylight with time. 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

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Minneapolis' own Aiden Intro brings his jazz-influenced indie pop to the 7th Street Entry. 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Opening the show is LaSalle. More information about Aiden Intro at the 7th Street Entry is available at first-avenue.com.

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I'm listening to KFAI. Not important, sweetie.

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These calls and chants are found among all children in every part of the world. They are nature's gift for teaching the beginning of singing and the understanding of music. We begin to teach musical understanding with the tones and rhythms of these chants. We build with careful and thorough continuity from the kindergarten through the high school. And above all, we teach with enthusiasm.

0: Many children's songs are built on the simple tones of these chants. For instance, in the kindergarten class, the children enjoy singing these songs.
1: Twisted a jacket.

0: These songs and many others, such as The Farmer in the Dell, London Bridge, Old MacDonald Had a Farm, and Did You Ever See a Lassie, may be used for teaching the parts of music. They can sing the song with their hands as they walk, their hands singing the rhythmic pattern of the melody and their feet feeling the beat. And perhaps, too, they can sing the melody with their feet. Just for fun, why don't you try singing the melody with your feet while feeling the beat with your hands? If your beginning classes are made up of older children, use this activity to excite their interest. They will find it challenging.
1: Ready, go!
0: Do you ever have a song going through your mind? This inner hearing is another natural ability which we must develop. And we can begin to do so with games involving these songs of childhood. For instance, while walking in a circle, the children will sing the first word of the song, hear the song all the way through with their inner hearing, and then sing the last word of the song precisely together. Can you do it with them? Ready?

They may do each phrase differently, always doing the melody in their mind.

to play along with that. Oh, I left all the settings are left from last week. I didn't test anything out. This keyboard's so tiny. I know the notes, I just... So my fingers are too fat. DJ Fat Fingers in the house. Fat Fingers in the house. Signal Noise in the house. Signal to noise ratio high. Does anybody here like to get their signal noise high? People! Let me get this off my chest. Does anybody here drink alcohol? Blah, blah, yeah, he said, okay. Pardon my dust, 20 minutes after 10 o'clock here. In these Twin Cities of Bars, it is KFAI, it's 90.3 FM. Streaming all over the world, including St. Paul, at KFAI.org. We've been here for nearly 50 years. What is this? Was this the 48th year, 47th year? I'm supposed to be interviewed next week for, talk about my role in the history of this establishment. I have one. I hear you laughing. My name is Mason Butler, and I've been here for 13 years, 14 years. One of my longest life relationships. And we've only been divorced twice. And yet we stay together for the kids. And that's you. Hey, kids. Hey, kids, rock and roll. Rock on. That was Spandau Ballet, a favorite band of Simon Husband's, I'm told, right? Isn't that how it goes? I think he likes them. He likes Lulu, too, I think, is his thing. They're British, you see, and he's got a British show. From slightly closer to here, from Twin Falls, Idaho. And I wrote 1972 there. I feel like I saw 1972 written in relation to these dudes somewhere. But I don't remember where, but good enough guess for me. It sounds like a lounge in Twin Falls, Idaho to me in 1972. That's where they're from. With Bolster and McDaniel. One of their originals off of that record. They have lots of covers. Including a pretty good cover of Flying on the Ground is Wrong. But that one was called I Am the Mountain. And clearly they've discovered the synthesizers in whatever studio they went to. And Jim Pepper up at the top from Pepper's Pow Wow. That was Witchy Taito. I was going to play the Harper's Bazaar version, but I couldn't find it, I guess. I only have one of the hard drives plugged in today, so... It must be on the other one. And unfortunately, with the price of hard drives these days, I know I need to... I've got to update these. I've got to replace these. They get a lot of use. And I know they're going to be toast soon. So I just got to beat the clock on that one. Got to figure out where to get some money. Well, here, is the money still in artificial intelligence? I don't know. Is there still time to make money on that before we burn out the planets? Anyway, 612-341-0980 if you want to leave a message and make a request on the dust line, 612-367-6707. 612-367-6707. Let me write it in the chat. 612-367-6707. In the chat over there is kfa.org/chat. Did I replace that record already? Oh yeah, I sure did. I'm doing good. I got it going today. We got a flow. We were flowing and we didn't even know it.
Oh. That's a messy flow. A lot of this is thrifted stuff. I contributed a, what's the word? Crate. A crate of records to a garage sale this weekend. And if you happen by it over near, like, 45th, 46th in Madison, you might have gotten mad. I've put records in sales before, and I've learned the hard way many times. And I'm not mad at you guys. I understand this is how you have to do it. But if you put records in the listing of the sale, all you're doing is guaranteeing that if your sale starts at 10, some weirdo is going to show up at your house at 9:15 and want to look at the records and want to make sure that they get the best ones before the other weirdos that show up at 9:45, and then the other weirdos that show up at 10:02, and they all want to look at those records, and if they find something good, they're going to berate you for it. I got absolutely torn down by some guy that that found, you know, I had like a Robert Ludwig, you know, Zeppelin 1 pressing that my cousin had, that like had literal weed crumbs in the grooves. Like, this is, if you were putting this on Discogs, you'd put it up at like a G, maybe a G plus. And I sold it for $3. And this guy at my own yard sale, when he took my $3, he's like, "You're a fool, you know that?" I'm like, "Don't come to my yard sale and tell me how you got one over on me. I obviously do not care. I do not need another copy of Zeppelin 1. I don't care if it's a hot stand."

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3: Come work with us, and we're here to talk about the puzzles. That's No. You're sitting tails up. You with me so far? No.
4: Yeah.
3: Well, you're wearing gloves.
4: Huh?
3: And you're wearing the reason for the gloves. Without gloves.
4: Well, I always mask on. And on.
3: But I will facing.
4: Okay. Yeah. Okay.
3: Tails up.
4: See, it's heads up.
3: Tails up.
4: You can mask on.
3: Heads up.
4: Yeah.
3: So here's the question. Is it possible to mask on heads up into tails up? So that heads up has the same number of tails face up.
4: Yes, it has.
3: Yeah. And remember, we done. The this accidents.

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0: As you remain seated,
1: is this working? There.
0: Let your imaginal body get up and walk.
1: Does it need that? I guess it does need that.
0: It can go outside. It can go to Africa. It can go to the moon.
1: Okay, let's try that again. There we go.
0: Walk on the bottom of the sea.
1: Quarter ahead of 11 o'clock here in these twin cities of ours.
0: Walking around and feeling its movement.
1: The handful of pills I take at the beginning of the show, they're kicking in. They're working now.
2: It's happening now,
1: baby.
2: We're here. Get used to it.
0: Your imaginal body as it takes this trip.
1: That was Dean Friedman. That was Dean Friedman, the thinking man's Rupert Holmes, or is Rupert Holmes the thinking man's Dean Friedman? I don't remember. I said one of those things once, and I'd stick by it.
0: See if you can see the body that is here.
1: But that was Ariel.
0: The imaginal body.
1: From his first record in 1977, a year before Rock's Smoothest Year. That is not Yacht Rock, but that's a record I enjoy. That one, and then Well Well Said the Rocking Chair. Actually, pretty much all of them. Dean Friedman. Well Well Said the Rocking Chair. Rumpled Romeo is a good one. That's the one with McDonald's Girl on it. And there's some other ones after that, but if you want an afternoon of enjoyment, go to YouTube and look up the Dean Friedman School of Synthesis. At some point, he got really into programming synthesizers and made how-to videos on doing that, explaining all the secrets of synthesis in his laid-back New Jersey way. I mean, I enjoy it. Adi Kimura before that, from the record Looking for the Good Life, recorded in Hawaii. It's got a good Hawaiian sound to it. That may be Yacht Rock. I'll have to ask the Yacht Rock guys about that. That might be too soft for Yacht Rock. But I don't know. It just makes me feel good. So I don't care. I don't care. Why am I even asking? Why am I even...
2: It's something to ask. I don't care. We're just enjoying ourselves today. Danny Morgan
1: before that, from the record Beach Life from 1986. I found that pretty recently at a half price. And I sent that exact song to CRZ over our good friend at Weekend On Demand and the Dollar Bin. It's not a dollar record, but if I'd given it to him, it would be less than a dollar. And then he'd be obligated to play it. But he pegged it as AI. It's not AI. People used to have to actually make that music, like, for real. Like, they would just do it. You wouldn't just type a prompt in and say, make me a song called Running on the Beach. And make it about the joys of running on the beach. Somebody actually had to make it. Danny Morgan made it, in fact. And put it online, because I was able to send it to him easily through just a YouTube link. So, good for you, Danny. I hope you have found the good life. If you were looking for the good life, you found it. I mean, the good life is probably not on the internet. It's definitely not on YouTube, because nobody's listening to your stuff over there. But and maybe you'll have fun. Oh, and the Personalities up at the top, from Volume 2, Caught in the Act, a record that did not get bought at the yard sale this weekend. I think the ones that got bought were like just like some cheapo like Pickwick, like, you know, Motown hits or something. I think somebody bought a really clean Sinatra record. I know they bought mostly the ringers I put in there. Of like, all right, here's good records. Somebody's gonna see these, and these will be fine. Nobody bought the really good copy of the Sissy Spacek record. Nobody bought the Scott Baio record. I'm gonna have to carry these with me for yet another yard sale. Or are there enough listeners out there that we could organize like a record swap or something? I'm sure I could set aside a room somewhere. If there's enough listeners with like crates of records, we could just do some kind of record and tape swap this summer. That sounds like fun. I'll save that crate for that. Weigh in. Go on the chat. Tell me. 612-341-0980. Or jump in. Jump into the chat. KFI.org/chat. Where Mike Vermitriel says, when it comes to Dean Freeman, it begins and ends with McDonald's Girl. Absolutely not. No, that man's full of hits. It's just because the Bare Naked Ladies covered McDonald's Girl doesn't make it the pinnacle of that. Rumpled Romeo especially is that's the record where he transitions into having all those synthesizers. There's a ridiculous, it's like 6 minutes long. There's a ridiculous song on there called I Will Never Leave You, and it's about aliens coming down to Earth to take Dean Freedman to space with them and show him the wonders of the universe, but he says he can't because, you know, he's got a nice girl down on planet Earth, and I Will Never Leave You.
2: It's got silly
1: voices in it, like aliens go like, how can this be? You know, like, because he would be so devoted to the lady.
3: Then let the left arm rest at your side like
1: a must be a special lady.
3: And make some circles with your hand on the floor.
1: All right, we'll figure it out. We'll figure it out. One person has said that they're into a swap, so I'll figure it out. We'll make it happen. We'll make it happen. Don't tell him. Pardon my dust. I saw TJ out there. And I do want to say ACAB includes the Disco Cop. And that's what this song is about. He means well, but kill the Disco Cop in your head.

0: 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Who knows where the signal reaches. I've heard it say that people all the way up
1: can you play my old... 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

0: pull the punches, play no favorites, don't back down, don't back away, get it right, get it first, and get it out. Here's what I think. That's not soft, that's as hard as it gets. Play no pull, no punch, play no pull, no punch, play no pull, no way, no pull, no punch, play no pull, no punch, play no pull, no way, no favorites. 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And here's what I think. 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Hard as it gets, get it hard as it gets. 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You should know that.
1: Okay.

0: Here's what I think. In politics, as in television.
1: I say, watch television.
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0: Television.
3: Television.
1: Watch television.
2: That's television. I watch
3: television. This nation must watch television. Young Americans
2: watch
3: television. The working people
2: watch
3: television. Wealthy Americans
1: watch
3: television.
1: Television
3: is our greatest truth.
1: Television
3: is our greatest strength.
0: You should know that.
3: This nation must watch television. Young Americans
2: watch
3: television. The working people
2: watch
3: television. Wealthy Americans
1: watch
3: television.
1: Television
3: is our greatest truth.
1: Television
3: is our greatest strength. Outrageous.
0: You should know that.

0: 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You'll be emasculated. I won't be pretty no more when I'm waging a street war. I hope you got insurance, cause I'm hitting your store. Good, but I ain't gonna let it. The name's Lucy Maria McDevitt, but you can call me Baby Doll.
1: Baby Doll.
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1: Baby Doll.
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1: 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You split it with me, and I might not reveal you to the DEA, because I'll shoot it all anyway.
0: I grabbed his piece, and I said, no way! Get your hands off my crap, and get him in the air! And give me those cuffs, Tariq wants a pair. The neighbors reported a disturbance. It was me and my four male servants. They all dropped.

0: but then you dismissed me. 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It's Baby Doll.
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0: The most dangerous of them all.
1: Baby Doll!

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Then we took the hell off when the lightning hit and the thunder rang out to every corner of the sky. Three executions on the 4th of July. What now? Am I next? I'm strung out. I'm oversexed. I'm perplexed. What's your future, baby doll? 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Come on, give me some credit. After all, I'm baby doll.

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But what they got to fear is some imaginary dude that isn't even there. So let me ask you all the questions, only but you do this. Don't ask you why the people in the church are so obsessed with telling you the sex is bad, and you should be the best to think that you are sick.

0: whale. Yeah, man, save the whales. Nuke a gay communist whale for Jesus. That's what this month is all about, right? Ooh. 13 minutes after 11 o'clock in these Twin Cities of ours. That was Sex Machina. By a guy named Andrew Weiss. So nice I say it twice. But on the tape he's billed as I think Mr. Dr. White, something like that. That's from 1985 on the Bird of Prey label. A tape label out of I think New Jersey, Connecticut, somewhere over in that area. Not far from Pennsylvania, notable for being, I think the first label to release any Ween material. So that's how they became collectible in that scene, in the Ween scene. Scene of Ween. Sex Machine in the Ween scene. But that was from a tape called Strange Beats, Strained Beasts. Party of One before that. KFAI's own Eric 15, who doesn't talk much about that, but has a long history of the let's call it indie rock relevancy. Maybe he doesn't even like using the word indie rock. But I think that particular song got some play on John Peel, or John Peel played it a lot. I think Shotgun Funeral is the one that finished in the Peel Festive 50 of like 2002, 2003, something like that. And he's a friend of mine, so yes, fair notice, I did play music by a friend of mine, but you are all my friends, so if you want to send me music, we can be music friends too. But he just mentioned to me this week, and he's always got weird stories, he mentioned to me that one of his songs, I think it was Shotgun Funeral, had sync placement in a straight to DVD movie in like 2006 called Born Killers, directed by Morgan J. Freeman. Not Morgan Freeman, Morgan J. Freeman, I believe it was. Or maybe Morgan F. Freeman, something like that. Morgan Freeman, but with a letter in the middle. A notorious bad straight to video director. And they had contacted his label to offer them like $500 to use the song, and the label countered back and said like, no, you need to give us like at least twice as much as that, so like, give us $1,000, $1,500. And then they didn't hear anything, and then it turned out the movie got released under a different name, Born Killers, and now Eric's got his song in that movie, and they listed his government name instead of his chosen name, which is his real beef with the whole thing. I personally think he should go, you know, sue for some kind of money. That's what we do these days, lawsuits. But that was Baby Doll. That was Baby Doll. He's a good rapper in his own right. I mean, he's good in like that fun-loving criminals, Bloodhound Gang kind of vein. And there's a place for that.
1: KFAI.
0: Emergency Broadcast Network before that, but Don't Back Down. Mixed out of a request from my daughter. I had her use the dust line, 612-367-6707. She's got her own landline now. I set up a landline at home. So that she can make phone calls and receive phone calls this summer. I think it's important for kids to be able to make and receive phone calls. She hasn't figured out prank calling yet. I'm sure that she will. And it's her line. You know, I'm paying $10 a month for it, but it's her line. So it's her trouble. She'll go to jail. It's up to her to make her own mistakes. I'll bail her out, of course. You know, my dad came to bail me out when I got busted. But mostly he just told me, don't shoplift from independent stores. If you know the owner, if you can speak to the owner, don't shoplift from there. He's like, if you're gonna do that sort of thing, you gotta hit the faceless corporations that are really hurting the people. And later that week, he took me to the bookstore, and we bought a copy of Abbie Hoffman Steal This Book. And now here we are. Happy Father's Day, Dad. But that was, Yanarli Simo, I think is how you say her name, from the movie Vivo, a movie that my child enjoys. It's what's that guy's name? You know who it is. You know by the rap cadence there. You know what? Lin-Manuel Miranda, that's him. You know by those raps there that he wrote that. So it's an animated feature about like a small Kinkajou monkey that travels from Cuba to Florida to deliver a song or something. But that song was called My Own Drum. And that's a song by the girl that befriends the Kinkajou. And it's a banger. It's a banger. There's a remix on here too with Missy Elliott, and my kid's not ready for Missy Elliott yet. She said, this is not the right version. Who's that guy? And so we're gonna have to have a sit down about that one. So, but we got all summer to sort that out. Sort out who Missy Elliott is. I think she's gonna enjoy that. Or I'm gonna try to force it down her taste hole, and she's gonna puke it right back up and start liking some of that AI country music or something. Which, you know, I deserve it. I deserve it. I did this. I will have done it to myself if that's what happens. But she's listening to me say this right now. I played this because she made the request. I told her I would play it when she was on the show. But no, she wants to hear it on the radio, and that's totally fair. But she also wants to hear this song, which I played for her this weekend. When she was going through a bit of a tough time. And it's actually a callback to last week when CRZ, and that's a callback again, messaged me while I was playing Car Crash songs and said, well, now you have to play Nervous Norvus. Now that you've played, all these death songs. And this is Nervous Norvus without, this is not the death one. This is about how to get rid of your troubles. And, you know, God bless her. We got to the yard sale we were going to on Sunday, and she was having some trouble. And she ran right into the house and did exactly what this song did, said to do. Probably about five times. And, you know, it did what it had to do. So if you're having troubles, or you anticipate troubles here anytime in the near future, pay attention.
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2: 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Opening the show is Die Hardcore.
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1: This is one of those
2: sound effects points. I can't do a...
1: I can do a... Anyway, I got a call asking why I wasn't
2: playing any Prince. I understand this is a princely time. There's a big Prince celebration this weekend. If you have $900, if you want to spend like a third of my mortgage payment to go celebrate the life of Prince, that's on you. I can celebrate him privately in my own time, and right there on the radio. As somebody asked, so that's She's Always in My Hair. That's dedicated to you, who is in my hair, asking me why I hadn't played any Prince. Well, it's because I got stuck in a garbage hole there. Didn't you notice? Jeez. Okay, so I played Nervous up at the top. That was the Blackout song, but it's, you know, probably better known as the Stick Your Head in the Garbage Can song. That's how I found it. That's what I remembered in my head, and I searched for it and played it around my child, who I really resonated with. I guess she likes the sound inside of a garbage can, and she's not wrong. It's kind of like this. Here, if you do... There. That's like the sound inside of a garbage can.
0: It's a nice
2: place to be. It's nice work if you can get it. And that led to playing Garbage Man by the Cramps. And I was gonna play Garbage Man by Hole, but I remember there's a big F-bomb in there. So we swapped out Courtney Love for Charles Manson. Both CIA operatives, by the way. Allegedly. But that was Garbage Dump. From many, many Charles Manson releases, I think probably easily found in the Manson Lie, the Death and Terror Cult, or whatever it's called. But, you know, none of it's copyrighted. It's all out there, so... You too, if you have a record pressed, you can release your own Charles Manson record. I'm saying that to you. If you guys are down at what's the name of our local record plant? What's it called? Something out of wax. Out of wax. Every time I say out of wax, I think of Crystal Wax, and she's not involved in that, so. It's funny because she's a DJ and she doesn't play wax. But God, everybody's mentioned that to her, so thankfully she's not listening right now. Oh, okay, and then I played Trash by Robin Gibb, and the Spinatron playlist identified that wrong. So let me fix that. So that was Trash. It was still from Sesame Street Fever. A very good disco record in its own right. Muppets or not, it's pretty good. Robin Gibb was involved in it, and that in fact was Robin Gibb singing a very sad song about loving trash. And boy, do I feel that one. I used to play that on AM Drive. I'm sure you guys recognize that one. So those of you out there that remember Trash Wednesday, when I used to play terrible records, some of which I've already played this morning. And I almost called this show Trash Wednesday when it was on Wednesday for like a month or so. But I was talked out of doing it because it would just pigeonhole me into only playing garbage music. And joke's on them, it's all I do now. That's all you get. And as Prince loops behind me. Sorry, Prince. I have the utmost respect. I've told this story before. My last corporate job, I was working there when Prince's body was found, and my boss lived like 2 miles down the road in Chanhassen from Paisley Park. And you know, as you know now, the way that news spreads, especially if you work in an office, everybody's dicking around on their computers, and then people get instant messages and they look at their news sites while they're playing solitaire or something. So the burbles start happening that Prince died, and she goes, "Oh, Jesus Christ." And I thought she was really upset about the death of Prince. She's like, "I gotta go home. Traffic's gonna be murdered by my house." She's like, "They're all gonna be over there. Just, you know, they're gonna make a pilgrimage to there, so I'm leaving." I'm like, great, you get to go home and you've been inconvenienced because Prince has died. And then I waited about 45 minutes till I assumed Holly had gotten home, and then I went to Paisley Park myself. But I couldn't park very close, so I just drove by and paid my respects to the crowd. But I was there, and I was kind of hoping that she hadn't gotten home yet, and that I would impede her getting to her house. Because it really bothered me that her first concern was like, oh, it's going to be really hard for me to get home. Guess how hard it was for Prince to get home, Holly? Are you listening, Holly? I know she's not listening. She's never listening to me. You should sit in this room. You should hide in this room more often. It's nice to have somebody to laugh when I'm just saying stuff. Feels good. Take that, Holly. 15 minutes left. Jeez. Where do I even go from here? You trying to find a place to plug that in? Yeah, don't plug it into my computer. I'll be able to steal all your photos.

This tape has first paragraph on the chart in the first degree and a little poem called The Woolly Wheats. Brother A.B., as you have passed through the ceremony of your initiation, let me congratulate you on having been admitted a member of our ancient and honourable institution. Ancient, no doubt it is, as having subsisted from time immemorial, and honourable it must be acknowledged to be, as by a natural tendency it conduces to make so those who are obedient to its precepts. Indeed, no institution can boast a more solid foundation than that on which Freemasonry rests, the practice of every moral and social virtue. And to so high an eminence has its credit been advanced that in every age monks themselves have been promoters of the fine of the art, have not thought it derogatory to their dignity to exchange the scepter for the trowel, have patronized our mysteries and joined in our assemblies. This is the first paragraph of the charge after initiation. I will now go on to talk about the Wily Wheats. I have a little garden and I dig it every day. I water it, I water all the pretty flowers, and throw the weeds away. And yet though flowers are very scarce, of weeds there is no lack. For when I'm fast asleep in bed, they all come creeping back. And this is most annoying for, as anyone can tell, they never come back by themselves. They bring their friends as well. I hope this is what you wanted, Bill, but there we go. Thank you very much. I will now sign off. Bye-bye.

0: Sorry, I forgot we were doing radio. This is still a radio station. We are still a radio. Just been talking about summer plans here. We're trying to do some cool stuff in the summer. So, sorry about that. Sorry, I probably should just give this over to Amy Goodman right now, because she's ready. She's ready, and I'm busy, and I'm sorry, and I'm not cool. I'm sorry. I'm not sorry. I'm cool, or whatever.
1: 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Bees.
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6: The viewpoints expressed in this program are the opinions of the people expressing them and are not necessarily those of Fresh Air Incorporated, its staff, or its board of directors.

0: From New York, this is Democracy Now!
1: The Lebanese stood by the Iranians in Iran's darkest moments and supported us. You could say they brought themselves into this war, and they should be supported. In my view, every one of us has a responsibility toward them.
0: Iran suspends talks with the United States to protest Israel's invasion and continued bombing of Lebanon. Iran's foreign minister said the attacks violate the ceasefire agreement, which he said unequivocally includes Lebanon. President Trump's claiming talks have resumed after phone calls with Prime Minister Netanyahu and Hezbollah, writing on social media, quote, "There will be no troops going to Beirut," unquote. For more on all the latest developments, we'll go to Beirut. Then the death toll from U.S. drone strikes on boats in the Caribbean and Eastern Pacific has surpassed 200.
2: This unprecedented military campaign, Operation Southern Spear, came without any plausible legal justifications. The world has failed to challenge these assassinations in any meaningful way.
0: Then the Overseer Class, a manifesto. We'll speak to author Stephen Thrasher about his new book and his upcoming film series in Brooklyn at BAM called Black Ops, Spies, and Overseers. All that and more coming up. Welcome to Democracy Now!, democracynow.org, The War and Peace Report. I'm Amy Goodman. Israel's military continued its attacks on Lebanon overnight, killing at least 8 people, even after President Trump said both sides had, quote, agreed that all shooting will stop, unquote. Among the dead is James Karam, a dentist who was killed along with his daughter and son when an Israeli drone bombed their car in southern Lebanon. Another Israeli attack killed 2 people and damaged the Jabal Amel University Hospital entire. Lebanon's health ministry reports Israeli strikes have killed more than 3,400 people since March 2nd. Over 10,000 have been wounded. Axios is reporting during an expletive-laden call, Trump told Israeli Prime Minister Benjamin Netanyahu, quote, "You're effing crazy. You'd be in prison if it weren't for me. I'm saving your ass. Everybody hates you now. Everybody hates Israel because of this," unquote, the president reportedly said. After the call, Trump said in a social media post that he'd had a productive phone call with Netanyahu and that, quote, "there will be no troops going to Beirut," unquote. Trump's comment came after Netanyahu and Israeli Defense Minister Israel Katz said they had ordered massive airstrikes on Beirut's southern suburbs. On Capitol Hill, Michigan Democratic Congressmember Rashida Tlaib is calling on Congress to pass a Lebanon War Powers Resolution this week. She wrote, quote, "Our country should not be assisting or supporting indiscriminate bombings and forced displacement anywhere, including Lebanon," unquote. Meanwhile, the United Nations Security Council held an emergency meeting Monday to discuss Lebanon. UN Assistant Secretary General Martha Pobee said Israel's violating a UN Security Council resolution that was aimed at stopping Israel's invasion of Lebanon 2 decades ago.
3: Israel's presence north of the Blue Line is a clear violation of Lebanon's sovereignty and territorial integrity, as well as of Security Council Resolution 1701. Israeli forces must withdraw to south of the Blue Line.
0: Iranian diplomats have suspended talks with the United States after warning Israel's attacks on Lebanon and the Gaza Strip could doom ongoing ceasefire negotiations with the Trump administration. Iranian Foreign Minister Abbas Araghchi said Monday the U.S. has already violated its ceasefire with Iran when it imposed a naval siege on Iranian ports. He also said Israel's attacks on Lebanon constitute a ceasefire violation on a separate front. After headlines, we'll go to Beirut to speak with the Associated Press. Karim Shahib's latest piece is headlined, Trump says Israel and Hezbollah have agreed to dial back fighting. In Gaza, at least three Palestinians died in separate Israeli attacks earlier today, as Palestinian monitoring groups documented 11 new ceasefire violations over the past 24 hours. Among the attacks was an Israeli drone strike on a civilian vehicle east of Deir al-Balah that injured displaced families living nearby in makeshift shelters. Israel's carried out strikes on most of the 237 days since it agreed to a U.S.-brokered Gaza ceasefire last October. Here in New York, the far-right Israeli finance minister, Bezalel Smotrich, marched in the annual Israel Day parade Sunday alongside other Israeli far-right ministers and cabinet officials, Senate Minority Leader Chuck Schumer, Governor Kathy Hochul, and New York State Attorney General Letitia James were among several prominent Democrats who marched in the same parade as Smotrich, who has been sanctioned by multiple countries for inciting settler violence against Palestinians. The lead organizer of the parade told the New York Times he did not know that Smotrich and other Israeli far-right officials were planning to march. New York City Mayor Zoran Mamdani, who boycotted the event, said he was offended by the presence of Israeli officials at the parade.
4: You can see in the participation of the far-right Israeli minister Smotrich, as well as a number of other ministers, a vision of annihilation, a complicity in genocide, and frankly, a belief that does not have much value for even the sanctity of children in Gaza. And I am offended, as I know many New Yorkers are, by their participation.
0: In Ukraine, a wave of Russian strikes has killed at least 18 people and injured dozens in Kyiv, Dnipro, Zaporizhia, Poltava, and Kharkiv. Overnight, Russia launched 73 missiles and 656 drones at Ukraine. This is Alina. Her building was damaged by a Russian strike.
5: I woke up from my bed and decided to move to the corridor. I heard explosions coming closer and closer. I turned my back to the window to go to the apartment door. At that moment, there was an explosion, which threw me against the door. But I'm fine now.
0: Russia's latest assault once again prompted Ukraine's President Volodymyr Zelensky to ask President Trump to send Patriot interceptors, which are capable of blocking ballistic missiles. Trump has so far ignored Zelensky's pleas, despite the fact that Ukraine is running out of interceptors. President Trump is reportedly reconsidering his $1.8 billion slush fund to compensate his supporters who took part in the January 6th insurrection. This comes as the Justice Department also said it would temporarily pause the program to comply with a court order. The fund was set up as a settlement following Trump's $10 billion lawsuit against his own IRS over the leak of his tax returns. Federal Judge Kathleen Williams reopened the case last week after a bipartisan group of 35 former federal judges urged her to look more closely at the settlement. Anthropic, the AI company behind Claude, filed confidentially for an initial public offering Monday, less than a week after raising $65 billion in funding that pushed its valuation to $965 billion. Anthropic's IPO plans come as several major stock market index providers have recently changed rules excluding unprofitable companies. The changes could allow Elon Musk's private AI and rocket company SpaceX, which is about to go public, to be added to the indexes much sooner than they typically would, which means millions of Americans invested in retirement funds could end up owning a piece of SpaceX, whether they choose to or not. This comes as Vermont's independent Senator Bernie Sanders announced a new bill that would create a sovereign wealth fund by imposing a one-time 50% tax on the stock of OpenAI, Anthropic, and other AI companies. In an op-ed for the New York Times, Senator Sanders writes, the fund would, quote, give the public a direct role in determining the future of this technology and guarantee that the trillions of dollars potentially generated by AI are used to improve the lives of us all, not simply to make the richest people in the world even richer, unquote. Meanwhile, Florida became the first state to sue OpenAI and its CEO, Sam Altman, alleging they know ChatGPT is not safe, especially for children. This is Florida's attorney general.
6: We're here to announce that we recently filed a monumental civil lawsuit against Sam Altman and ChatGPT. for endangering our kids and deceiving parents into believing that this application is safe for use. It's clearly not. People are getting hurt, parents are getting deceived, and they need to pay for it.
0: The mayor of Newark, New Jersey, is announcing his city's legal strategy aimed at shutting down the Delaney Hall ICE jail. The for-profit immigration detention center has been the focus of massive protests demanding justice for immigrants who've launched a hunger strike to protest inhumane conditions, medical neglect inside the jail, and demanding their freedom. On Monday, Newark Mayor Ross Baraka said his city's police department will exercise a greater span of control over the perimeter of Delaney Hall after federal agents and New Jersey State Police repeatedly attacked demonstrators outside with horses, clubs, pepper spray, and other so-called less lethal weapons. In a statement, Mayor Baraka said, quote, "Police tactics over this last weekend were overly aggressive, unnecessary, and in some instances unconstitutional," he said. But the mayor said a 9 p.m. to 6 a.m. curfew would remain in effect until further notice. In Ghana, human rights groups warn a new law criminalizing LGBTQ plus activity could devastate queer communities. The sweeping legislation approved Friday makes it a crime to identify as non-binary, lesbian, gay, bisexual, queer, trans, or intersex. It also imposes prison terms of up to 10 years on anyone who, quote, promotes, unquote, LGBTQ activities. It's expected to be signed into law by Ghana's president, John Mahama. This follows similar legislation recently passed in other African nations, including Senegal and Burkina Faso. In 2023, Uganda passed a law making it a crime to identify as queer, declaring all same-sex conduct to be non-consensual, and even allowing for the death penalty in certain cases. Critics have called it a kill-the-gays bill. This is Ugandan LGBTQ activist Hansen Fuma.
7: At first, it was Uganda with the harshest kill-gay bill in the whole world that contains a death penalty and a life imprisonment. Apparently, we are seeing Ghana jumping onto this same running track. And all African leaders are quiet in whatever is happening.
0: Defense Secretary Pete Hegseth has designated the Pentagon press office a classified space, physically barring journalists from an area that's been freely accessible to reporters across multiple administrations. In a statement, Reporters Without Borders said, quote, "No matter how petulant Pete gets, journalists will continue their tenacious reporting and hold the Pentagon accountable for the money, operations, and lives they impact every day," unquote. Separately, a federal court temporarily blocked the Pentagon from discharging transgender service members while still allowing the administration to continue banning transgender people from entering the military. It's come as Hegseth also struck several female and black Navy officers from a promotions list. Rhode Island Senator Jack Reed said in a recent testimony, quote, "Nearly 60% of the senior officers Hegseth has fired are female or black," unquote. Veteran 60 Minutes correspondent Scott Pelley openly revolted against CBS News leadership Monday at a staff meeting meant to introduce the show's newly appointed executive producer, Nick Bilton. Bilton is a tech journalist installed by CBS's editor-in-chief Barry Weiss after she fired the show's two top correspondents, Sharon Alfonsi and Cecilia Vega, alongside executive producer Tanya Simon. When Bilton reportedly told the staff Weiss loves CBS News in 60 Minutes, Pelley shot back, quote, "She's murdering 60 Minutes. She does not love this place. She was brought in to kill it, and she's been doing exactly that," unquote. Pelley also declared that Bilton would never be welcome here, unquote. The winners of the 2026 News and Documentary Emmy Awards have been announced. This year's Outstanding Investigative Documentary Prize goes to Critical Incident, A Death at the Border, produced by HBO Documentary Films. The film examines the alleged cover-up of the murder of Anastasio Hernandez Rojas, an undocumented Mexican immigrant who died while in U.S. custody at the border. His 2010 death occurred under the watch of Rodney Scott, the man who now heads Customs and Border Protection under President Trump. The film's director, Rick Rowley, accepted the award.
8: Cruelty and violence have festered at the heart of U.S. immigration enforcement for so long. And part of it is because of the impunity and the secrecy that have surrounded these organizations. And so I need to thank this incredible team for pulling back the veil and exposing that organization.
0: To see our interview with Rick Rowley, director of Critical Incident, the Death at the Border, go to democracynow.org. And voters head to the polls in several states today for primary elections. California faces a crowded field in the race to replace outgoing Governor Gavin Newsom under the state's jungle primary system. The two candidates who receive the most votes today will advance to the general election, regardless of party. In Los Angeles, 13 candidates are looking to unseat incumbent Mayor Karen Bass. Polls show Bass is in a close race with city council member Nithya Raman and reality TV personality Spencer Pratt. In Iowa, Republicans and Democrats are selecting candidates to replace Republican Senator Joni Ernst, who's retiring. There are also primary elections in Montana, New Jersey, New Mexico, and South Dakota. And those are some of the headlines. This is Democracy Now!, democracynow.org, The War and Peace Report. I'm Amy Goodman in New York, joined by Democracy Now!'s Juan Gonzalez in Chicago. Hi, Juan.
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0: We begin today's show in Lebanon, where Israeli drones have killed at least 8 people, despite President Trump's claim that Israel and Hezbollah have agreed that, quote, all shooting will stop. Trump made the claim as Iran said it's suspending indirect negotiations with the U.S. to protest Israel's expanding military offensive in Lebanon. Iran's foreign minister, Abbas Araghchi, wrote online, "The ceasefire between Iran and the U.S. is unequivocally a ceasefire on all fronts, including in Lebanon. Its violation on one front is a violation of the ceasefire on all fronts. The U.S. and Israel are responsible for the consequences of any violation," he said. Since March 2nd, Israel's killed more than 3,400 people in Lebanon while seizing large swaths of southern Lebanon, including the medieval Beaufort Castle. On Monday, President Trump spoke with Israeli Prime Minister Benjamin Netanyahu by phone after Israel threatened new attacks on Beirut. Axios is reporting during the expletive-laden call, Trump told Netanyahu, quote, "You're effing crazy. You'd be in prison if it weren't for me. I'm saving your ass. Everybody hates you now. Everybody hates Israel because of this," Axios reported Trump saying to Netanyahu. After the call, Trump wrote online, quote, "I had a very productive call with Prime Minister Bibi Netanyahu of Israel, and there will be no troops going to Beirut, and any troops that are on their way have already been turned back," he said. In Beirut, displaced Lebanese residents decried Israel's ongoing attacks.
10: This is a feeling that can't be described. That we have experienced this before, and we rebuilt our land. And God willing, we will rebuild it even better. We have lived through something like this before. I was born in 1975. From the first day I was born, we have been living through wars until now, about staying in the south of Lebanon. As long as there is a strip, an occupied strip, an occupied land, it means Israel is harming us.
0: At the United Nations, the Security Council held an emergency meeting to discuss Lebanon. This is Russia's U.N. Ambassador, Vasily Nebenzia.
11: The ceasefire reached on April 17th between West Jerusalem and Beirut, brokered by Washington, has unfortunately turned out to be a smokescreen for a creeping aggression against Lebanon. While the entire world was waiting for the next round of negotiations planned for June 2nd in the United States capital, Israel continued to methodically expand its zone of occupation, raising entire settlements to the ground as part of its scorched earth tactics. It has become evident that Lebanon is seeing an almost identical replay of the scenario of clearing the Gaza Strip, with the establishment of large-scale occupation control and the forced displacement of the local population.
0: We go now to Beirut, where we're joined by Karim Shahayeb, Associated Press reporter based in Beirut. His most recent co-authored piece is headlined, "Trump Says Israel and Hezbollah Have Agreed to Dial Back Fighting." Welcome back to Democracy Now, Karim. Can you explain what you understand President Trump is saying, who he's spoken to, and what, in fact, is happening on the ground?
12: Absolutely. What happened yesterday was in no means a ceasefire or a step towards a complete ceasefire. However, it was a containment effort to stop what could have, in fact, taken Lebanon back to where it was in the peak of the war, where Israel would be bombing the southern suburbs of Beirut, where there would be mass displacement from these sprawling urban neighborhoods, and it would, and Hezbollah would continue launching rockets and missiles into northern Israel. They weren't doing much of that in this period, and most of their attacks were targeting Israeli troops in Lebanon, but we did witness an escalation of that. Now, what happened was is that obviously Hezbollah and the United States do not communicate with each other. The Lebanese Speaker of Parliament, Nabih Berri, who was a key Hezbollah ally and communicates with the United States and has done so with mediators in the past, such as Amos Hochstein and so on, it appears he played a very crucial role in the communication on the line, as well as the Lebanese ambassador to Washington, who, of course, is taking part in the negotiations, including tonight, the ones taking place today and tomorrow. And so there has been a series of calls. In the meantime, the president of Lebanon has repeatedly been on the line with Secretary of State Marco Rubio and the State Department, as officials have told us. And there's been a flurry of, you know, diplomatic calls. And this is why we saw a lot of statements from France, from Germany, from Saudi Arabia and other countries, basically trying to halt what looked like an imminent escalation that would have basically taken Lebanon back to where it was before this nominal ceasefire went into effect on April 17. This obviously is something that Beirut wants to use its momentum in order to get something out of these talks. Beirut has, you know, basically you can see from the statements coming out of the president and the prime minister's office that Lebanon wants to stick to these talks, but they're trying to get something out of it. Israel's military escalation last week has really frustrated the authorities. They're very concerned that they're losing support over these talks, and they're trying to show that indeed they have leverage to get something out of this, and they are sticking to wanting a complete ceasefire. So yet there was, they're trying to take advantage of yesterday's momentum, but of course this is in no means a full ceasefire. The strikes in Lebanon continued this morning across southern Lebanon, and Hezbollah has also claimed some attacks on Israeli troops in southern Lebanon.
9: And Karim, why do you think Iran is insisting so strongly on the inclusion of Lebanon in an overall negotiated settlement with the United States?
12: Hezbollah is Iran's closest ally in the region. Hezbollah relies heavily on Iran and has done so over the years since its inception in the early 80s. And Iran played a huge role in building up Hezbollah. And Hezbollah, you know, began as an insurgency group when Israel had invaded Lebanon and occupied southern Lebanon in 2000, and now is a full-fledged political party with strong institutions. And so Hezbollah in the last war, which ended in late 2024, you know, was severely battered in Israeli strikes. A large chunk of its senior leadership, both political and military, were killed in Israeli airstrikes or drone strikes. And you know, it wasn't completely disarmed militarily, obviously, but it did lose a large amount of its, a large sum of its military caliber. And, you know, even Hezbollah leadership today sees them as kind of adjusting to these new realities. And so there's momentum in Lebanon since the end of that war that, you know, maybe now is the time to disarm Hezbollah and for the Lebanese military to deploy in southern Lebanon. And obviously this put Hezbollah in a bit of a difficult political situation. Now, obviously, things have changed with this round of war and so on. But Hezbollah is very, very important to Iran in the region, especially at a period of time, for example, where in Iraq, a lot of Iran-backed militias, you know, the Iraqi government, for example, wants to weaken Iran's influence there. And there has been sort of a divergence of the different armed, you know, groups in Iraq that sort of banded together, and most of them were sort of pro-Iran. So Lebanon is very, very important for Iran in that way. And also, this is an opportunity for Iran to maintain its leverage in Lebanon, right? If the war between Lebanon and Israel ends because of the leverage Iran had in its talks with the U.S. in Pakistan and Islamabad, then this shows that Iran can sort of be the savior. And this is why Hezbollah opposes the direct talks, because they're saying the Lebanese government has no leverage, let's use Iran's. Because when Iran started to strike back, you know, in the Gulf countries and so on, they put the globe on notice, they put the global economy on notice. And I think that's kind of the game where Iran's trying to make sure that its leverage remains in Lebanon and that the Lebanese authorities that have come to power in early 2025 cannot break away from Iran, as they've been slowly trying to do so and rekindle their ties with the United States and the Gulf countries as well. So there's a geopolitical angle as well where Iran is trying to maintain its position here. That's how things appear at the moment. And obviously, it's a very complicated situation. Lebanon has always been, you know, stuck between the geopolitical battles. And, you know, we can speculate for a long time. But Hezbollah and Iran have been really trying to maintain their influence and their support base in Lebanon at a time where the Lebanese authorities have been trying to, you know, push back against Iranian influence in the country.
9: And to what degree can the Lebanese government negotiate also what happens in terms of Hezbollah? Is it your sense that despite their internal conflict, that Hezbollah and the Lebanese government continue to have discussions and communication?
12: Well, the Lebanese government understands that this is a very tricky situation. This is based on officials that we've been speaking to since these discussions began, that, you know, Hezbollah not being part of the conversation in Washington and sort of rejecting these talks, you know, does complicate things in a way. Now, in terms of their leverage, they're banking a lot on a few things. They're banking on the fact that the ambassador in Washington has very good ties with the U.S., and this was a very strategic pick, as well as the

0: sovereignty on Lebanese territory. But they have been criticized for not taking a more aggressive approach. The Lebanese government says that, you know, there's a risk for a civil war. We don't want to basically seem like we're ostracizing a group of people. And so they've been playing it in a very, you know, in a less aggressive approach where, and they say that these things take time. They want more time on this. And they've also been critical of Israel by saying that the ongoing Israeli airstrikes, especially in this recent war, obviously is a major obstacle in them being able to do that, because, you know, Israeli troops are continuing to push deeper into Lebanon. So it's a very complicated situation. That's why their approach at the moment is focused on getting a complete ceasefire. And then once they can get that, they can at least negotiate all these other things like Israeli withdrawal and disarming Hezbollah and this whole laundry list of issues. But for them, this idea of negotiating while the airstrikes continue, while the invasion pushes deeper into the country, further hinders their efforts into achieving what they want, which is complete state authority in the country, which of course includes disarming Hezbollah and other non-state groups. So it's a very complicated situation, and there's a lot of gaps in these talks, but they are committed to these talks. The president yesterday, President Aoun, said that talks are the least harmful option for Lebanon, so it's the safest option compared to going back into a full-scale war. But he did admit that Lebanon is left with very little choices at this point.
1: Can you, Karim, talk about the significance of, since March 2nd, Israel killing some 3,400 people in Lebanon? And you wrote a piece on it's seizing large swaths of southern Lebanon, including the medieval Beaufort Castle, the meaning of that, and what's happening in Nebatia and Tyre and the hospital that has almost been hit, bombed all around it, and what this means for the Lebanese people. And are they shifting their position, given this level of bombardment?
0: Certainly, and there really, over the past week alone, there has been so much to unpack with that military escalation and literally in just 7 days. So the capturing of the Beaufort Castle, you know, it is a 1,000-year-old Crusader castle. It's strategically located because of its elevation. It does not signal anything, sort of beyond that immediate achievement, in the sense that it is a 1,000-year-old Crusader castle. It doesn't mean that Israel is going to roll into Beirut tomorrow, but it represents something greater than that, which is fears of a long-term occupation similar of that from 1982 to 2000. You know, the Litani River in southern Lebanon was used as a de facto border, in which, you know, Israeli troops were mostly present south of that river, and them crossing over into some of these towns close to the city of Nabatea, including the towns where the castle is located, sort of symbolized sort of the balance of power at the moment. It definitely ruined a lot of the morale that maybe some people had. There was very little hope in the first place. And there are concerns that it's unclear where, you know, Israel could go. And now Israeli troops are very close to the city of Nabatea, which is a major city in southern Lebanon. And on the flip side, of course, in the coastal city of Tyre is the country's fourth largest city. It was struck heavily in the past, but of course, there's a lot of concerns of to what extent Israel is going to push deeper in the southwestern part of Lebanon. A lot of people who were perhaps close to Nabatea, close to Tyre as well, who were still living there, or maybe they went back home during this, you know, nominal ceasefire, are starting to flee again. And these, of course, are major cities in southern Lebanon. And for this kind of push to take place in a period of negotiations, exceptional periods of direct talks to Lebanon and Israel, brings a lot of concern that Lebanon really has no skin in the game. But at the same time, there's sort of this, from people I speak to, they understand that Lebanon, you know, is kind of in a, you know, it is a weak state, doesn't have a lot of leverage. And a lot of people are concerned. They sort of feel beholden to the regional and global powers on their fate. Regarding the hospital strike, yes, there was a strike near the Jabal Amal Hospital near the city of Tyre. We're still getting information from the authorities on the extent of the damages, but what you've seen, of course, is significant. There have definitely been several people have been killed, at least a dozen medical workers who lived close to that hospital wounded. And of course, this brings about great concern. There's already dozens of medical workers and first responders who have been killed in Israeli strikes. Now, Israel says that, you know, some of these paramedics who are affiliated with Hezbollah's medical organization, the Islamic Health Committee, they are accusing them of being involved in military activity. But the Lebanese authorities are pushing back, saying this is not necessarily true. The World Health Organization is coming out with statements about

0: the well-being of these hospitals. And of course, there's a lot of concern for people who are in these hospitals or need this kind of attention, special medical attention, of what's going to happen to them. And of course, a lot of Lebanese look into what's happening in the Gaza Strip and worry that it could happen to them as well, because you know, it's something that they've been glued to in the past. So it's definitely brought the morale down. I think a lot of people are definitely questioning Lebanon's ability to really make a change. It doesn't mean a lot of them are turning into the idea of supporting Iran or maybe supporting Hezbollah. Lebanese are still very divided on that. But a lot of Lebanese are questioning whether really any of the fate of the country is in their hands at all in the first place or not. It's, you know, the morale is low despite yesterday's breakthrough, which of course people are relieved about here. But, you know, people understand that this is not the end of the war and an escalation can happen at any point. The situation is fragile and no one here thinks otherwise, regardless of whether they support Hezbollah or not.
1: Do you think that Israel is bombing Lebanon to this extent because Netanyahu doesn't dare do the same to Iran since Trump is putting pressure on him, but knows that if he bombs Lebanon, that will force Iran to stop negotiating?
0: You know, it's really hard to, you know, to know these things, and you know, I'm not one to sort of speculate, but what we have seen here at least is that, you know, there's an understanding that the Israeli authorities are trying to reassure northern people living in northern Israeli towns and villages by the border, who have been very concerned by Hezbollah's increased frequency of rocket attacks there. It's been far less frequent than in the last war, and you can tell by Hezbollah's military capabilities. But Hezbollah was able to reach just north of the city of Haifa and Nahariya as well, and there have been a lot of measures in northern Israel to close down schools and so on. And you can see that there has been sort of an assurance that we're going to keep, that they want to keep them safe, and that's the rhetoric we see from Israeli authorities as well. And it appears that the fact they have pushed deeper into Lebanon, that these attacks are still happening, you know, perhaps has brought some friction. And you can kind of tell from the statements that they need to do more. Our understanding is that there has been a divergence in Israeli and U.S. policy on Lebanon, in the sense that the United States has not been keen on letting Israel bomb the southern suburbs of Beirut and the heart of the capital. We hear the drones, we hear the jets here, but there hasn't been any airstrikes here in Beirut. In the southern suburbs, it seems they've launched two strikes in the southern suburbs since the ceasefire, and these are, you know, drone strikes targeting apartment buildings where, you know, according to the Israelis, there are, you know, some senior Hezbollah officials who were there. And we kind of saw the U.S. sort of pushing back against another a series of strikes against the southern suburbs from what happened yesterday. And you can see that Israel's officials, Minister Ben-Gvir, for example, saying, you know, we need to bomb the southern suburbs. We have to send a message to, you know, to Hezbollah and to the Lebanese government and so on. And this is sort of the push and pull that we're seeing between United States and Israel when it comes to Lebanon, but we don't know to what extent that will, whether you know, Washington will change its perspective and let Israel bomb Beirut, for example. I think the next couple of days of talks will tell us, you know, a lot more about where things are heading, whether or not we will see some sort of convergence between both sides, or whether things will stay like this in this you know, unstable situation. The United States appears keen to have a ceasefire with Iran, and certainly with the Iranian statements coming out, like from Foreign Minister Araghchi, for example, emphasizing on Lebanon's inclusion in their ceasefire, perhaps bombing the southern suburbs would have completely jeopardized the reported gaps being bridged between Washington and Tehran. So it's all interconnected. Even if there's a separate diplomatic track between Lebanon and the Israelis via Washington, it is part of the region in the end. And the Lebanese officials at the highest level are quite aware of that.
1: Karim Shahayeb, we want to thank you for being with us, AP journalist based in Beirut. We'll link to your most recent piece. Trump says Israel and Hezbollah have agreed to dial back fighting. Coming up, more than 200 people have now been killed in U.S. military strikes on boats in the Caribbean Eastern Pacific. We'll speak to Amnesty International. Stay with us.

0: Impressive will by Amelma Luthi performing in our Democracy Now! Studio. This is Democracy Now!, democracynow.org, The War and Peace Report. I'm Amy Goodman with Juan Gonzalez. U.S. Southern Command says it's killed more than 200 people in over 60 strikes on boats in the Caribbean and Eastern Pacific. The Pentagon's claimed without evidence the boats are engaged in narco-trafficking operations, unquote. Human rights groups, including Amnesty International, have called the attacks extrajudicial killings and a form of murder. Earlier this year in March, the ACLU, the Center for Constitutional Rights, and other legal experts testified at a hearing on the legality of U.S. boat strikes at the Inter-American Commission on Human Rights. This is Angelo Guisado, senior staff attorney at CCR.
1: The United States' unprecedented military campaign, Operation Southern Spear, came without any plausible legal justifications. The world has failed to challenge these assassinations in any meaningful way. The invocation of narco-terrorism has empowered President Trump and Secretary of Defense Pete Hegseth to publicize the boat strike videos on social media. They are seen boasting and celebrating the wanton infliction of suffering and death and lampooning the lives of those caught in their crosshairs. We ask that the Commission look through this thinly veiled cover and recognize the inhumanity that these actions reflect and the pain they have caused.
0: In April, Democratic Senator Tim Kaine of Virginia grilled Joint Chiefs of Staff Chair General Dan Kaine over the legality of the boat strikes during a Senate Armed Services Committee hearing.
2: What legal justification could there possibly be that would allow the U.S. military to strike boats in international waters and kill the occupants of those boats without a showing of evidence that there's narcotics on those boats?
3: I don't have a copy of the order issued to Southcom with me today. It's classified in its own right, which clearly articulates, based on a variety of criteria, what constitutes a valid military and legally valid target in that theater. And I know, I just want to say, I know and trust that our commanders at Echelon are rigorously following that legal opinion and those legal boundaries upon which we've been issued those orders.
2: And General Kaine, I would encourage, again, my colleagues, I am at a disadvantage. I've seen the legal opinion, but I can't talk about it because it's classified. I've seen the targeting criteria, but I can't talk about them because they're classified. I've seen the secret list of DTOs against whom we have declared war that even they haven't been informed of, but I can't talk about it because it's classified. But I would urge all of my colleagues to go to the SCIF and read the targeting criteria and get briefed about it, and then also look at all of the files of all the strikes that have taken place. I've done that with the first 46 strikes or so. And I think there's a profound mismatch between what is occurring and the underlying assumptions in the legal opinion.
0: That was Democratic Senator Tim Kaine of Virginia questioning Joint Chiefs of Staff Chair General Dan Kaine in April. We're joined now by Amanda Classing, National Director of Government Relations and Advocacy at Amnesty International USA. Amanda, you say these actions committed against people who pose no imminent threat to life are extrajudicial killings, a form of murder, and amount to crimes under international law. Explain what's happening as the number passes 200 of deaths caused by U.S. bombing of boats in the Caribbean and the Pacific.
4: Yeah, thank you so much, Amy, for having me on. So let me start by kind of clearing away the different types of justifications that are coming from the administration and look at the facts. So the first thing that we need to understand is that the U.S. is not in active conflict with any of these groups. The Eastern Pacific and the Caribbean, they aren't war zones. And drug smuggling is a crime. It is not a military attack. And so the laws of war do not apply in this situation. So if the laws of war don't apply, what does? So these are law enforcement operations. So under human rights law, we apply standards like policing. So the individuals on these boats have a right to life and a right to due process. And a government cannot use lethal force unless there's an imminent threat and there's no less extreme measure to stop that imminent threat. What we know is that these boats can be interdicted. We know that because boats have in the past been interdicted. They continue to be by the Coast Guard in some situations. And Secretary Rubio himself, in fact, said that the boats could be interdicted, but instead they've decided to bomb them. So under all of these circumstances, there's no lawful reason for these killings. And therefore, we have a state, a government, intentionally killing people outside of any lawful circumstance. And that is an extrajudicial killing, which, as you say, is a form of murder. And so these extrajudicial killings are both strategy and murder is policy. And if that is the case, people of good conscience and U.S. taxpayers should be outraged, absolutely outraged, that their money is going to murder as a policy.
5: And Amanda, only a few of the people who've been killed by the U.S. military in these attacks have even been identified. They've been essentially accused, sentenced, and executed in one fell swoop. From a human rights perspective, how big of an obstacle is the virtual anonymity of the victims in terms of their families eventually seeking justice?
4: This is a massive problem. We don't know who these people are. The U.S. government has not told us who they have killed, why they have killed them, and on what evidence they've made that targeting decision. And so for family members, many of them are experiencing something similar to a disappearance. Their family member has gone out on a boat, and then they've not returned. The reasons why we have some identification is there have been some survivors that have been returned. And I want to also flag that they have not been prosecuted by the United States. They've been returned to their countries. Or there have been bodies that have actually washed up on shore. And some of those bodies can't be identified. We still don't know who they are. And so for families seeking justice, it is extraordinarily difficult to just not know what happened. And for people seeking justice and accountability, the fact that the U.S. has just failed to give any information, not only to the U.S. public, but they've stonewalled Congress as well. We don't know who they're killing. And that is the policy that they are pursuing.
5: And can you talk about the difference, let's say, between these series of attacks and previous incidents of extrajudicial killings by the U.S. government, for example, in Yemen and Pakistan and Somalia under President Obama?
4: Yeah, absolutely. So we, of course, had significant concerns about the illegality of the drone strikes, the Obama-era drone strikes that were extrajudicial killings under a rubric of war of terror. What we see here is using the same war of terror language, but expanding the government overreach to utilizing lethal means. And a significant difference is that while many human rights organizations and legal scholars were concerned about the drones killings, there were some discussions about whether or not this was under an international humanitarian law perspective. In this instance, there is near universal agreement that these are killings that are occurring in law enforcement operations, that drug smuggling under no rubric could be understood as a military attack. So this is an escalation building on the abuses and the expansion of executive power under the war of terror model to the use of lethal means against people described as criminals with no evidence.
0: And if you can comment, you know, over and over we see these, they look like video games, the bombing of these boats, and we don't even see people. There was one where we saw people. The Pentagon and President Trump releasing the video game bombings, but the unedited video of a double tap strike on the September 2nd attack on the boat, where apparently survivors were waving their hands or surrendering. We have never seen them, even though it was demanded by Congress.
4: Yeah, I mean, that instance is particularly troubling. So I should note that was, you know, September 2nd is when these strikes started. So we've got been 9 months in. And when it came to light that there was, in fact, a double tap in that instance, it wasn't just that there were survivors. The survivors were there for what we understand to be 45 minutes. And so the double tap was over a very long period of time. And Absolutely. We should all be demanding that the full video be released. We all need to understand exactly what happened, and whoever is accountable needs to be held to the highest standard of the law. Now, the gamification of these killings is also extraordinarily worrying. It really takes away the humanity of the people that are being targeted and killed. It makes it look like this is just a game, when in fact, it is a terrifying expansion of executive power.
0: Finally, Amanda, a bill is being marked up this week in Congress that directly applies. What is Amnesty International calling for?
4: So Amnesty has drafted a letter that we're submitting today to the House Armed Services Committee that outlines the many international law violations that have occurred over the last year and a half, everything from UN Charter violations to these extrajudicial killings to the gutting of civilian harm protection mechanisms within the Department of Defense. And we are asking that members of Congress do not fund extrajudicial killings or other international law violations. And, you know, American taxpayers should be demanding the same thing. Their hardworking dollars should not be going to a policy of murder.
0: I want to thank you, Amanda Classing, National Director of Government Relations Advocacy at Amnesty International USA. Coming up, Stephen Thrasher and his new book, The Overseer Class, A Manifesto. Back in 20 seconds.

0: That's Roger Waters performing We Shall Overcome, accompanied by a young Alexander Rowatin on cello in the Democracy Now! Studio years ago. This is Democracy Now!, democracynow.org. I'm Amy Goodman with Juan Gonzalez. We end today's show with journalist, author, scholar Stephen Thrasher, formerly the inaugural chair of social justice in reporting at the Medill School of Journalism at Northwestern University in Chicago. But in 2024, after students set up a Palestine solidarity encampment to protest the Gaza genocide, Thrasher linked arms with other faculty to stop police from violently evicting the students. He ended up brutalized himself. The university then filed criminal charges against Thrasher, which were later dismissed. But the next 2 years of Thrasher's classes were canceled and he was denied tenure. He told Democracy Now! At the time, "What they don't like is that I'm now applying the same social justice journalism principles that I've applied to race and that I've applied to LGBTQ people, to COVID and HIV, that I was now applying those to Palestine," he said. Stephen Thrasher is the author of the award-winning book, The Viral Underclass, The Human Toll When Inequality and Disease Collide. He's now out with a new book titled The Overseer Class, A Manifesto, in which he explores, quote, a phenomenon in which people from marginalized populations amass power not by uplifting people from the communities they come from, but by collectively cracking the skulls of their own. Stephen Thrasher's here in New York to present a film series he programmed, inspired by his book called Black Cops, Spies, and Overseers. The series will play at the Bam Rose Cinemas in Brooklyn starting June 5th. Stephen Thrasher, welcome to Democracy Now! How does your own experience link to your new book?
1: I have been reporting on police violence for many years. The first time I was on Democracy Now!, I was talking about the NYPD. And I saw, when I was reporting in Ferguson, a dynamic that I have seen many times of a white police officer either beating or killing a black person. And I noticed that as America grew more structurally critical of policing, that I was seeing a figure of black cops over and over again, that black cops were appearing in movies, that I was seeing them as talking heads on CNN and MSNBC, and of course, running for many political offices, Joe Biden choosing two black women prosecutors as his, on his final list before choosing Kamala Harris. And so I started thinking about the ways that black cops are kind of rehabilitating police departments, as are women cops and LGBTQ cops, as Americans were more critical of what policing did and how violent it inherently is, the more often these people were dispatched. And those are the people who I call overseers, the ones who rule between the ruling class and the working class.
2: But Steve, isn't this essentially a historical problem that has existed not just in the U.S. but in other countries? I think of apartheid South Africa, when many of the troops of the South African minority white regime were themselves black and were put to repress their own people, or even in many parts of Nazi occupied Germany, where the actual people delivering the repression in these various countries were from those countries, even though the Nazis were the occupiers?
1: Well, that's really an important point, Juan. And I got to travel through Africa, through South Africa and Uganda in the fall. And it was interesting hearing people say, why do you in America even think that there would be an alliance between black cops and black people? Because everybody here is black. And so they don't think of a racial container of solidarity that we often think about here. In South Africa, when I was visiting Prison 4, which is where Mandela was briefly kept before going to Robben Island. Gandhi was also kept there. The tour guide did explain to me that the white guards would walk along the top of the, the perimeter, but it would be black guards who would be sent onto the yard to do the more intimate policing. And you're right to bring up the case of capos in the concentration camps, who were people who collaborated with the Nazis. And I'm thinking historically, too, on this. I'm thinking back to when overseers were literally the people who worked on plantations and made sure that enslaved workers worked as hard as they possibly could on behalf of the master. That person was usually white, but they were sometimes black. And the white overseers often had black drivers who worked with them. And those were the people that the master exploited, the close kinship, the relationship, to try to get a more intimate level of surveillance and to try to get more work and more value out of what they were doing.
2: And you posted during the Gaza campus protests at Columbia University, you said going to see Columbia University's first Arab president, work with New York City's black cop mayor, Eric Adams, and with the NYPD's first Latino chief, Edward Caban, to arrest as many diverse students as possible. You talk about this first narrative and this individualistic view of how achievement occurs in America. Could you elaborate on that?
1: Yeah. So what I found in college campuses was that we diversify the disciplinarian apparatus and nothing else. So I saw that at Columbia when I was beaten up at Northwestern. It was the black chief of police who manhandled me personally. And then I started thinking about how I'd seen black cops, chief cops at the University of Chicago, at Northwestern, at NYU, at Columbia. I looked at 22 schools I'd reported on. 19 had a black chief of police. And just looking at those 19 schools to create sort of a control for the variable. They had 100% black cops at those 19 schools. They only had about 5% black students, 6% black faculty. So what I saw was that often chiefs of police, deans, middle managers, people with positions of some power, they're often diversified in this way, and those are the people dispatched as overseers. But they're not there to help people like them. They're really there to crack their skulls. And I certainly saw that's an exploitation of identity. It's Gay Pride Month right now. I could have an affinity with someone like Karine Jean-Pierre, who hailed herself as the first LGBTQ press secretary. But she was also the face of the genocide of Gaza. And she's been going out in kind of a press rehabilitation tour right now, trying to get back in people's good graces. Instead of, the overseer dynamic makes it so that we are supposed to feel an affinity with someone like her because she's the first to do this. But we could have a sense of affinity with LGBTQ people in Gaza, with LGBTQ people in Iran, with LGBTQ people in any of the countries that have been bombed by the United States. And people in those positions try to ally and obscure the horizontal connection we have to people we could feel solidarity with, and instead want us to feel it for this first person who's often suppressing the group that we're from.
0: We just have a minute, then we're going to do a post-show, Stephen Thrasher. But you, in fact, applied to be a New York police officer back in 2003. Can you talk about what led you to consider that and your motivations to write this book?
1: I'm prepared to get canceled for that. But I also want to show people that you can change over time. The reason I applied was because I needed a job. I'd gone to film school. I had a lot of student debt. I wasn't getting media work. I'd previously applied to be a teaching fellow. I didn't get that. And so I applied for this job. And I think when we are critical of the fact that a majority of ICE agents are Latino, we also have to wrestle with the fact that ICE is the major hiring program of the federal government right now. And so we need to give people options for things they can do for a living and not just rely on individual moral decisions for how to deal with these systemic problems.
0: And in the last 10 seconds, DEI, the Trump administration's attack on it and your thoughts on it?
1: I make a critique of DEI that's different from the Trump administration's. I think DEI doesn't go far enough. What the Trump administration is doing is racist.
0: We're going to talk more about this in our post-show conversation, which folks can get at democracynow.org. Stephen Thrasher, author of the new book, The Overseer Class, A Manifesto. He's in New York to present a film series inspired by his book called Black Cops, Spies, and Overseers. It's at the Bam Rose Cinemas in Brooklyn starting June 5th. We'll talk about that in the post-show as well. That does it for our show. I'll be speaking after the showing of Steal a Story, Please at IFC on Thursday, June 4th, along with the film's director at 6:30. On Friday, I'll be in Tampa. We'll be celebrating WMNF and the screening at Sunray Cinema. And on Saturday and Sunday at the O Cinema in Miami. You can get details at democracynow.org. I'm Amy Goodman with Juan Gonzalez for another edition of Democracy Now!
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0: So good afternoon, everybody. I'm Al McFarland, and welcome to The Conversation with Al McFarland, presented here live at the Paradise Room at Capri Theater. Capri Theater, one of the sacred civic spaces of this community, one of the most storied corridors in Minneapolis. So it's an honor to be back in this room with you. And Greg, you mentioned the origination story. I'm always proud to tell people that the very first ad in Insight, when it was a magazine, we launched in 1974, was bought by John Warder. John Warder was the president of First Plymouth Bank, which was the bank's entry into the near north side, and not Broadway, but Plymouth Avenue. And it was a landmark institution. John Warder, a landmark leader in our community, a legacy builder. And he encouraged the 23 or 24 year old Al McFarland, who came to him with a vision and a dream, an intention of being able to tell our story to ourselves and to the world in a way that reflected the truth of our reality, the value of our aspirations, and the commitment we would bring to being the best citizens we could be as community, but also creating a world in which we win. So you talked about collaboration. Collaboration is so important, and I simply want to restate that, reemphasize it, Greg, to say that the collaboration that you are leading is collaboration that will encourage, allow, support the outcome. And the outcome, Warren McLean, is that we're going to win. Our community is going to win. NEON, NAS, all of the organizations here, we're working together, as you said, and our goal is to win. And I tell you that victory is inevitable and imminent. It is at hand. So with that, thank you so much. And let me invite Sandra up. Come on up, Sandra. And as you're coming here, thank you so much for being here. You and I go back a long ways. I said to her before she got here that I remember often an interview I did with her, one of the first ones of several, where she and I were standing on the corner down here on maybe DuPont and West Broadway, and we were observing and talking about, and she was really preaching and teaching, sharing the pain she experienced on having to grieve over the murder of a young person on that corner. And she was both eloquent, passionate, compassionate, and clear. And she spoke with an urgency about how we need to, how we must be involved in building and keeping and growing community. And Sandra, you've been doing that. You've been doing the work. So thank you so much for being here. And I'm pleased to have this conversation with you. Just so people know, we're taping this show here today at the Capri Theater, the wonderful Capri Theater. This is the Paradise Room, I believe. And paradise is where we belong.
1: Yeah.
0: So this is the right place for this conversation. And this will be broadcast on our KFAI Conversations with Al McFarland program, also streamed across the multiple platforms, streamed on YouTube, the Insight News channel, streamed on the Black Press USA channel of YouTube. We'll be streaming it to LinkedIn and to our Facebook platforms as well. And we'll be asking all of you, when you see the program hit, to grab it and share it to your networks. We want to make these programs go viral, and you have a role to play in that. So watch for it. And when it comes to your inbox, you know what to do. Share it, like it, make a comment, create a conversation. Sandra, let's talk about you and your work. And what I often do before I ask you even to talk about NAS and the program about building wealth that we're going to focus on today, let's talk about Sandra Samuels. What's your story? How have you come to this work, and what have you learned in your journey so far?
1: Yeah, thank you, Al. It's so nice to be back here with you. We got a 30-year history. So great to be in conversation with you again. And Al, before we do that, so the Northside Achievement Zone is collaborative at the core. We know that parents can't do it alone, schools can't do it alone, you know, none of us can. We need each other, right? And Ujima, we need each other. And so we got a lot of NAS parents here. If the parents are in the house, could you say ho? And we got a whole heap of NAS partners in the house. If you're a NAS partner, say ho. Okay, we got NAS staff in the house. If you're part of the team, say ho. Okay, we got board members in the house, and one of our board members is actually on U.S. Bank. I mean, part of U.S. Bank as well, so we're in the family with U.S. Bank. Right. And so if you're a board member, say ho. Okay. I think, and if you Sandra's boyfriend, say ho. So I think I covered everybody. But yeah, so Al, I tell you, I love that you start that way. So I'm 60 this year, and yes, and I love being 60. Yeah. And I'm going to make this the best year of my life, the best decade of my life. But I'm originally from New Jersey. And I tell everybody, you've heard a lot. You know, I was born in the same hospital as Queen Latifah and Whitney Houston. I rap, I don't sing. And... But what made me, the daughter of sharecroppers, family of sharecroppers from Georgia, North Carolina, South Carolina, who came up part of the big migration north with the promise, you know, of a better land and more opportunities. My father thought that, you know, nigger was what you just were called. He was in Georgia and had a ninth grade education and then came up north when everybody, that part of that great migration. My mother went to a college near Birmingham, Alabama, and had to get smuggled out because the White Citizens League were coming to get all of the students who weren't from Alabama because they thought that they were like interlopers, like MLK.
0: Agitators.
1: Yes, they mm-hmm. thought they were agitators. So professors actually snuck her out of the house, out of Alabama. Mm-hmm. And she never returned to school. She was from a family of 11 and came north and worked as a nanny for a white family and then became an executive assistant, you know, after some years. My father got a break and became a longshoreman and was part of the union. But growing up in Newark, we left Newark. So here's a couple things that were just defining that have kind of led me to today. When I was in the third grade, we left Newark and moved to Scotch Plains, New Jersey, which is similar to Edina. And me and my sister integrated the school. And we came in the middle of the year, and most of the kids who graduated from high school were like 18 and 19. They were like 19 because whenever black kids moved to Scotch Plains, they would put them back a year. So they said, you know, we're going to need them to repeat their grade. And my mother said, oh no, you test them. You don't track them. And if they can't pass, then of course. And so my sister was the great student. I was not. And, you know, I just saw the sea of white teachers that I knew expected me to fail. And I knew I was going to get my butt beat if I did, because then my mother was standing there. But instead of hearing, well, my nickname is Sandy, instead of hearing the school system in Newark is not up to par with this school system here, is what they were saying. What I heard was, Sandy's not smart enough. Right. And that stuck with me my whole career, Al, like always second guessing myself. In fact, when I was in college and pledging Delta Sigma Theta, hey, soror, one of my sorors that I was online with, we were like, you know, what kind of animal would you be? What kind of car would, if you were a car, what would you be? And I loved BMWs, but my struggle with esteem, because I had borrowed beliefs of what a black girl and boy could be in America and inherited assumptions that were all wrong. But I had internalized it. And I remember saying to her, oh, I would be a low series BMW. Right. And she was like, what? Why would you say low series? And I was surprised that she was surprised. And it was in her reaction that I knew I shouldn't have said that. Right. But the steam was there. And then all these young black men that I knew and loved from Butch, both community members and cousin Skip, were being murdered routinely. And I kept saying, is this a black problem? Like, what's going on? My little mind couldn't figure it out. And then, you know, was able to go away to two historically black colleges and universities, Morgan State University, Clark Atlanta University. Then I did Peace Corps in Africa for a couple of years. And that question, though, always drove me. And as I got older, I started understanding the the systematic, the systemic racism, right? And the historic racism, the structural racism that created this insecure little girl, right? That I knew it was happening to so many of our kids, and then the violence. And so I knew I wanted to be part of that solution because I knew that we were a worthy people, a dignified people with a rich history. And yeah, and that there was a system, though, that I needed to be a part of challenging. And so when I moved here after, you know, all of that and traveling around, and my husband and I got married, and we wanted to be in North Minneapolis. It was like we felt like our ancestors were calling us here and that they had prayed us here. And we wanted to be part of change, part of a community like you. Al, you've been on the North Side for how long?
0: Since 73.
1: You got us beat. But I wanted to be here with our people and part of the movement that had started well before us. But we wanted to be part of that chain of transition.
0: What a wonderful beginning. This is going to be an easy interview, you can tell. You know, so my job is simply to listen, and I love listening to you, Sandra. I said that before, and you certainly are going to fulfill that today. But let me ask you then to go from there to talk about the mission and the work.
1: Yes.
0: Let's do NAS 101.
1: Yes.
0: Give people a baseline. Then we'll move into the wealth project that you're moving into. And then finally, I'm going to come back to the personal side. You've mentioned your mom and your dad. Mm-hmm. You mentioned having worked in Africa. I want to talk about your sense of continuity, your sense of legacy, of history, how all of that feeds into how you assemble the world itself.
1: Yeah.
0: What kind of world are you creating for the NAS families, for the scholars, for the children? What are they going to inherit, and what are they going to build, and where does that come from? So that's going to be the arc of this conversation.
1: Yes.
0: Let's do NAS 101.
1: Yeah, NAS Talk 101. Okay, so we're in our 15th year of the Northside Achievement Zone. Yes. And we evolved from the Peace Foundation. I remember that public engagement, community empowerment. And so we were working on, my husband and I and a whole team of people, ending local violence. But we knew violence wasn't the problem, and that there was a solution, right? And there was a deeper problem. And that as we stood in the problem, the answers would come. And so it became really clear that, because most of the young people who were murdered and many who had done the murdering, not all, but had poor academic outcomes and had a lot of family challenges, right? Because we did vigils, so we got to talk. And amazing people, but who needed to be part of a strong community. And so when we heard about the Harlem Children's Zone, in New York, place-based strategy. They have like 10,000 kids, $100 million budget, 2,000 employees. They have thousands of kids who have gone away to four-year colleges and come back, and now they're working in the Harlem Children's Zone. And the whole idea is that that low-income children should get the same thing that middle and upper-income kids do, that's what a community does, that we create this nurturing place for them. And so McKnight Foundation asked us if we were interested, because some folks from Minneapolis had gone out, and our community of workforce partners, school educational partners, early childhood, K-12, you know, colleges, all of them said housing, career, said, yes, let's do it. We're not Harlem, but we have a vision for North Minneapolis too. And so this was a joint vision, Al, not just mine. And so we started building, like, how do you do this, this wraparound, this ecosystem of support surrounding children at the center? And we call all our baby scholars. How do we create this ecosystem and a net so tight that they can't fall through, and that we secure their future, right? And work with their parents and their parents. The parents are the engine of all this work. I mean, we wouldn't be doing this if it wasn't for them. And they're doing a lot of leadership. So anyway, so we applied for a Obama grant. We received $28 million for 5 years in 2011 to build up the work. We went from a $1 million organization to like a $6 million organization overnight. And many of the communities like ours from around the nation no longer exist. Some do, but we have had staying power here in North Minneapolis. And so our mission is to create a culture of achievement in North Minneapolis where we create generational wealth and all of our children are successful in school and in life. And that we do that through this ecosystem of support. And today we have about 59 employees. We have about 1,000 families, about 2,500 scholars. And we have put millions and millions of dollars into this community in terms of salary. Like half of our staff, more than half, work on the north side, right, team? I'm sorry, live on the north side. And so we've put a lot of money back into this community, you know, millions of dollars in early childhood scholarships. Because the whole idea, Al, is for NAS is that our strategic pathways to opportunities is human capital. So a great education, and that includes financial education, and then social capital, right? Being in the right networks, right? Sitting next to a young person whose parent could get you a job when you graduate, like what happens with many of our children here. And then financial capital, that's where Wealth Builds comes in. And that's only the last couple of years. And I do wanna thank U.S. Bank for being the first organization to say we believe in that model and to fund it to the tune of six figures, and just so grateful to them. So thank you so much.
0: Let me say that this is community, this is family, and you all can talk back. If you like something, say it, you know, shout it out. If you don't like it, say that too. But we're all here as family, having a family conversation. So we're going to be ourselves.
1: Yes.
0: You be yourself. And we're all going to be who we're supposed to be. So this is a, you know, a place where we can be together and be real. So community is the key.
1: Yes.
0: Being together and learning how to be together and to learn how to see ourselves expansively, to not be siloed.
1: Yes.
0: The power of the vision of NAS, from my point of view, is the notion that we have an obligation to think expansively and to look at all of the elements of what it takes to be an individual, a sister, brother, mother, father, child, a neighbor, and all that adding up to being community, all of that adding up to developing a sense of purpose, a sense of mission, a sense of not having to apologize. You described a situation where you were underselling yourself.
1: Yeah.
0: You are choosing to describe yourself from a deficit mode.
1: Yes.
0: You kind of wanted to be a BMW, but you were a low-end BMW, right? And so how do we combat that kind of pervasive and immersive dampening of our potential and of our vision? Mm-hmm. We don't see ourselves as masters of the universe, but we must change that.
1: Gotta change.
0: And I believe that's what you're doing. Talk about that. How does that show up in how you interact with parents, their children, their neighbors, your employees? It's so important to me, Sandra, that you talked about the millions that you invest in community. Not that you're investing it in project this, project that, which you are, but you said salaries. People are getting paychecks and they're buying homes and buying cars and sending their kids off to college. So that's the economy.
1: That's the economy.
0: And I'll stop with this. I tell people that one of the things we need to do, my grandma in Kansas City said to me, Al, you know, boy, mind your business. You know, mind your business, right? And so what does that mean in 2026 or 2015? It means my education is my business.
1: Amen.
0: Let's look at the process, the institution, the systems of education as businesses and see where our power and profit lie, where our building of wealth can come from the institutions, from minding our business. If our business is health, North Minneapolis is known as ground zero for all of the health disparities that we decry. But we can turn that around to a plan of action and work that we benefit from by bringing solutions and having that investment reward us. Yes. Talk about that.
1: Yeah, Al, you know, I can listen to you talk all day long. I mean, it's so powerful, Al. But yeah, you know, there's a education reformer out of Chicago, deceased now, named John Dewey. And he was quoted as saying, what the best and brightest parent wants for his or her own child, that must the community want for all its children. Mm-hmm. Anything less is naive and unlovely and destroys our democracy. And so, you know, Al, it's just, we want what everybody wants for their children. Right? And like, we want them to succeed and to flourish. And we know they've all been born with purpose. And sometimes poverty gets in the way. Sometime, again, the borrowed beliefs we get from America about what we're capable of or not capable of, that we, and sometimes I think, I know a lot of us are pretending that we are confident. You grow into that. I'm sorry, you grow into it. And so it takes us being together and working together on a mission. And for the Northside Achievement Zone, our mission are our children and their success, right? For us, it's like that is, we say, one of our mantras at NAS is that we're powering purpose and potential. Right? That we want to be the engine behind that. We want to help our children know how wonderful they are. You know, I tell you, one of the things that I think about, and my children have done well. I have one is in London. She graduated from the London School of Education, Northside, Northsider. The other one is a voice actor living in LA with their own business, you know, and so they've done really well. But I know the one thing that I wish I had done differently is taught them how to talk to themselves and how to challenge those thoughts that come into their head around who they are, what their identity is. So we're creating identity on the North Side, right? And in fact, Al, it starts when they're babies. So we have this pre-birth to profession pipeline that we're focused on. And so pre-birth, we got doulas working with our moms and dads, you know, home visitors. And then we're working with the K-12 schools, and we have after school programs. And then we're working with workforce organizations, you know, and even our teens at Cookie Cart and so on. And then we have a whole host of family education classes. And we have facilitators here. Some of our moms became facilitators and actually teach other parents. And also this doing away with borrowed beliefs and it's not just it's not creating our own story. We're standing on story, powerful story. But we have to, in every generation, we've got to move that forward. We've got to make sure it's not forgotten. So when a family joins NAS and they go through our college-bound babies class, thank you, facilitator. one of the first things they get is a class, a 12-week parenting education class for parents who have children 0 to 3. One of the first things that they get, or at graduation, and we have a graduation coming up, is, Al, can you hold that up while I talk? They get this T-shirt that says college graduate. And that's the year that our youngest scholar will graduate from a 4-year college, right?
0: 2048.
1: Yep, 2048. And it's like, Al, when you look at a baby and say, and they're wearing this T-shirt, and at one point, many of our parents, even if they have 4 kids, they would be like, okay, so Jamal graduating in 2048, and let's see, and Aaliyah is graduating in 2040. Like, they, like, knew the dates. Like, when you start naming what your future's gonna be, it can't not happen. And so now, so education is core for us. That's what we're building on, Al. And so when you talk about, like, how we do this, a child understanding their innate efficacy around their intelligence is critical. And when schools aren't working, when the educational system is not working for them, and it is failing them, again, like me, I didn't hear that school isn't working. I heard you're not working.
0: Right.
1: You're not smart enough.
0: Right.
1: That's what that's the message we're sending them. And so we're working and doing whatever it takes to do high dosage tutoring, Al, because we know that works for middle class families. We're like doubling down on that. We have one of our tutoring partners here, Julia from Serve Men, but we're doubling down on it at the schools, making sure that after school programming has that educational component. And the early, we've done millions of dollars in early childhood scholarships so that our families can go to high quality early learning centers. Got some of those partners in here too, because they've got to start off strong, right, when they go to kindergarten. And so we have that whole pipeline, and then the parenting classes, the policy, but now with the money. So can I jump to the wealth bills? So what we know with all, and this is in partnership with Harlem Children's Zone in New York, and they are expanding this to 10 cities, and Harlem has had mad success. And we were chosen as one of the two first cities that they were expanding in. It's a $12 million initiative. And Harlem Children's Zone is investing $6 million in that. And again, our first local investor was U.S. Bank. And what that means is we're building on the education pipeline, making sure our children get a solid pre-K through college education. But then on top of that, the human capital, social capital, financial capital, we're doing financial literacy and education, and then also the asset boost. Because what all the data says, Al, and we're doing $1,500 college scholarships, college savings accounts, and we got a couple of our moms who they have those, yes. And then we're doing $510,000 investment accounts that are being invested in New York by black money managers. And these are all for scholars who are kindergarten through eighth grade. They have to go to one of our schools or early childhood centers, because we got a, one of the data points for the way NAS is working is that more NAS is better. So a parent in our schools, living on the north side, doing family academy classes, you know, and the scholar going to one of our after school programs, they just do better.
0: The more you give, the more you get.
1: Absolutely. Yeah. And so the $10,000 that's being invested, and we have 500 of those, and we've given out over $1 million right now in those accounts, but the young person can't touch it until they're 25. And they can only use it on asset building things. And they can even go through and they don't have to take it out at 25.
0: Have any

0: about money in her or his environment. This is changing the game completely. Yeah.
1: And then you have, and then our parents are talking to their children about money and about income and about savings and reducing debt and retirement, you know, and asset producing things. Like, so the conversations are now happening, you know, as
0: so,
1: well.
0: So let me do this. I wanted to ask you, so when did NAS start again? What year?
1: 15 years ago. So,
0: so when you showed up, maybe the year or two or three, when you were planning and moving towards NAS, give me an idea of how you described North Minneapolis in our community. What was the narrative that you observed? What did you see?
1: Yeah.
0: And I want you to say that and then reflect on what you see today.
1: Right.
0: What's been the consequence?
1: Yeah.
0: How what you saw motivated your direction to create NAS and the opportunity, how that's evolved. You've discussed it already, but you can go into more.
1: Yeah.
0: And where do we stand now? And obviously the end question is where do we go in the future?
1: Right.
0: And we're on that track with the whole notion of the Wealth Build Initiative.
1: Yeah.
0: So go ahead.
1: Yeah. I would say, you know, all of our families, all the residents of North Minneapolis, and I don't care what the behavior is,
0: mm-hmm.
1: are beautiful and powerful and have so much, you know, potential, and just everybody has a purpose.
0: So you're saying that, but the public persona
1: no,
0: our community
1: absolutely.
0: At that time
1: no,
0: was
1: right.
0: that North Minneapolis was a hellhole.
1: Exactly.
0: A place
1: exactly.
0: that was falling apart
1: exactly.
0: and out of control and the kids out of control. But you didn't see it that way.
1: Right, right. And now that's the thing. That's what I'm saying. So, and here we go with borrowed beliefs. But anyway, because then you start acting out.
0: Mm-hmm.
1: Sometimes if you have a certain identity, it drives your actions,
0: mm-hmm.
1: right? And so it what, like high crime, don't go to North Minneapolis, for sure don't move there.
0: Mm-hmm.
1: We have a lot of middle-class black friends
0: mm-hmm.
1: who said they would not live in North Minneapolis, right? And that the schools were terrible, you weren't gonna get an education, you'd get shot if you were here, and just that there was nothing, businesses were not thriving, right? This was just not a place to raise your kids and to have a family. And not true,
0: mm-hmm.
1: but that was the narrative
0: yep.
1: and that too many of us bought into, by the way.
0: Whose interest did that serve? Why did we adopt that? Why did we believe these negative things about ourselves?
1: Yeah, yeah. I think, Al, it has everything to do with not understanding history.
0: Mm-hmm.
1: and the historical nature of what has caused the gaps that we're seeing in education and home ownership, you know, and income, right? Mental health, like we could just go maternal health. Like there's a gap, like in every sphere of life. And in fact, if we eradicated the wealth gap, that would add $5 trillion to our economy in 5 years, $5 trillion. But I think, Al, it is, so it's not just the broader community not understanding the history of what got us here. Like we're on the tails of, you know, slavery and then Jim Crow.
0: Mm-hmm.
1: And then even when the Social Security Act was passed, it wasn't for occupations that our families were in,
0: mm-hmm.
1: right? Like, you know, maids and janitors and the folks on the train, you know, none of the industries that we were in couldn't get. And then of course couldn't get Social Security. And then the GI Bill, right? Coming back from the war, white men could get loans but black men couldn't. And then the redlining, right? That we couldn't get mortgages. I mean, like there's so many reasons. And when you understand them, you understand that it's not about the people, it's about a system that we inherited, Al. And so I think, so nobody benefits.
0: And as you said, we're being told it's you.
1: Right.
0: You are deficient, but it's
1: not
0: you at all.
1: Yeah, that's when you don't understand the historical nature of this and the persistent nature of it,
0: mm-hmm.
1: right? And the systems that, because, and I tell you, the thing that I struggle with so much is that if, so the achievement gap, I'm gonna get back to education.
0: Mm-hmm.
1: And who it benefits and who it doesn't and why things aren't changing. Of all the places in all of the country, Minnesota is most stubborn when it comes to a willingness to educate all of its children. And so we talk every year about the achievement gap. In fact, many foundations no longer fund education because they put so much money into it and

0: return. But here's one gap in education. Last year, for Minneapolis Public Schools, whereas 75% of white kids were reading at grade level, only 17% of black kids were reading at grade level. So that's the gap. And then on the north side, just 10% were reading at grade level. So 90% not, right? If white kids in this state, if only 10% were reading at grade level, this would be done.
1: It would be a problem.
0: It would be overdone, finished, right? But and there are so many things that we could change to make the education work for all, make the economy work for all, that we have been unwilling to do, Al, because it benefits the adults. Kids don't vote, right? And then you can, and then white kids are doing okay. So then what you hear is, well, it's not our system, it's those kids. So those other people's kids. And that's the thing, Al, that we have to keep working on to really transform this state. And we're called to, those of us in North Minneapolis, we're called to be change makers, not just here, Al, but I think God has called us. I think black people in general, but God has called us to really, with all of our struggles, with understanding what it feels like to not be believed in, to have all the things come against you, we should be the most loving, the most understanding, and the most persistent, and leaders of making sure justice happens everywhere for everyone. And so we have a calling, and we were made for these times, and we are in Minneapolis for a reason today. Life at its longest is brief, and we're here. Why? But, and Al, you were saying it earlier, like it's here to do the thing. We're here to do the thing.
1: Yeah. So, you know, I love that you talked about wrapping around the life of a child before the child is born. And you're talking about sort of some broad systemic statistical situations that place us where we are at disadvantage, but you're also talking about despite that.
0: Yes.
1: That notwithstanding, we continue to rise. And that you have a different story to tell. You said we were at the tail end of slavery and that in a sense as a community we're at the tail end of the nation's sense of self.
0: Yes.
1: That's from their point of view.
0: Yes.
1: But from our point of view, we remain and we always have been the center of hope, of truth, and democracy. And I think that we simply have to change the conversation talk to each other, to our children, about the glorious work that we've done, the power that we've demonstrated in our ability to withstand the impossible, the effort to eradicate, current efforts to erase our history and our presence. It's not going to work. We're going to be here. We're going to be here, right? And that's the story we have to say more every day, all day, to ourselves, to our children, and to the rest of the world, that in the sense of mission that you've described, Sandra Samuels, our description and the power of our voice will not only save us, it has to save us, but the saving us will save everybody.
0: That's the mission.
1: Amen. That's the mission.
0: Yeah.
1: And we're here for that reason. And we can do it. And NAS is doing it.
0: Thank you.
1: Building wealth is one of the tools. You've got to, and you are, realigning, reconfiguring how we think about money and wealth. We've been victimized there as well. Number one, been made to feel afraid of budgeting, of discussing money, discussing finances, believing that finance was somebody else's business and somebody else's domain, but that it's okay for us to be locked in poverty. It is not okay.
0: It's not.
1: You know, that's not who we are. And so you are creating pathways now to change the narrative, change the perception, change the outcomes. And the outcomes you are working on are ones that allow us to be our true selves. Go from there.
0: And I want to acknowledge, too, there's a lot of, that's the thing. I see this movement of so many black folks talking about wealth now, mm-hmm. right? Not just income, mm-hmm. and what it looks like to have wealth and how you retain, how you get it, retain it, grow it, you know, and also how you remain a good person, because mm-hmm. there's a lot of crazy people sure. with money. And so one of the people, is Kenya McKnight still here? Yeah, there go Kenya. Kenya is my inspiration. She started the Black Women's Wealth Alliance.
1: Kenya's my cousin.
0: Oh, yeah, okay, cousin, inspiration.
1: That's right, yeah.
0: Right? And so, you know, has Zara here, you know, and just doing incredible things, but she was one of the first ones I heard really talking about, mm-hmm. like, we got to talk about wealth. Mm-hmm. We have to talk about what that means in terms of our community and not be afraid of the conversation. And even when you hear her talk about it, it does feel like, of course, why of course, Kenya? we can all do this. And that's what we are working on at NAS, Al, is through the financial education, through internships, apprenticeships, mentorship. Another thing we're partnering with U.S. Bank on is they have an online curriculum for kids called Greenlight. So that's being used at Ascension, where they're, you know, talking about savings and piggy banks and investment. And we have an investment club at Camden High. We're going to be expanding that, where kids are actually investing money. We do a deposit day at another partner bank, and we're going to have another one coming up that everybody comes into the bank. And because we want people to get comfortable with being in the institution, with opening accounts.
1: That's right.
0: And with the college savings account, we also incentivize that when a family comes to a financial literacy class, they get a stipend, they get an incentive. When coming to opening up an account, they'll get an incentive. We have done one-to-one matches with families who were in a savings program. So we've had a universal guaranteed income pilot where 11 families received $15,000 over 18 months, right? And we hope to continue that, because what we're seeing around the country is that when you bundle capital for communities that have been left out of the American wealth, that it changes the trajectory. Like, the research is proving it out. Mm-hmm. Like, if a child has even $500 in a college savings account, they are five times more likely to graduate college. Right? Just $100, right? And so we have a vision on a policy level that the city of Minneapolis would start having college savings accounts for every child born in this city. They do it in St. Paul.
1: That's right, yeah.
0: And then baby bonds. So baby bonds are basically, they're like, you've heard of Trump accounts. But baby bonds, every baby, and Vermont is one state that are just killing it. I was on a Zoom yesterday with the treasurer of Vermont and a bunch of other organizations, but they're doing baby bonds. They're doing baby bonds, I think, in like 20 other states. But there's an account that is invested in for children. And the same thing with the Youth Opportunity Fund that I was mentioning. Mm-hmm. But usually at the end, they from the initial investment, $25,000-$30,000 the young person can withdraw. Ours is they can't do it until 25. Baby bonds is 18. And so, you know, having, because we need a policy move as well. So, you know, everything can't happen on the ground. We actually need policies to change, right, to unleash capital, to really make right the wrongs of the past so that our community can succeed with our initiative, you know, and our action, but also with systems that are equitable, unlike has been the case so far.
1: How many families are you dealing with NAS and with the new Build Wealth program, the Wealth Build program? I think, if I remember correctly, when NAS was created, you picked out a geography
0: yeah.
1: of X number of blocks and yep. it had X number of people. Talk about that again. Now that translates into both the scholars mm-hmm. and the children and families that are part of the project going
0: yeah,
1: forward.
0: Yeah, yeah. So we did have a geographic location of a certain number of blocks. It didn't work. Right away, it didn't work. Because you'd be in a school, and it's like, okay, so, you know, so Jaquan gets to be in NAS because he lives across West Broadway on the south side. but, you know, Amelia doesn't, and she lives on the south side, but they're in the same classroom all on the north side. So we scrapped that like a year in, Al, and now it's any family on the north side.
1: Okay.
0: And currently we're working with 1,000 families, about 2,500 scholars, 0 to 18. We're going to go up to 25, and we want to add in the next 4 years 3,000 more scholars. Okay. So right now about 2,500, but we want to hit that to create a real tipping point of who we're working with. Now, all of those won't be wealth bills. Mm-hmm. Right now, for wealth bills for the scholars, it's the 1,500 that would receive financial capital. But again, we want to have some policy moves that help us expand it to all the families that are in NAS.
1: Okay. I'm going to have questions in a few minutes. Before we do, let me pivot back to the original question I asked about who you are, Sandra, and whose shoulders you stand on. You mentioned your mother and your father, their stories, but you went to Africa. Yes. What did you learn about yourself in Africa? Have you done genealogy personally? Yeah. Does it matter to you,
0: yes,
1: your lineage? Talk,
0: yes,
1: about that, if you would.
0: Yeah. Wow, Al. So I was in Botswana, just north of South Africa, and it was a really crystallizing experience for me, and there was such affinity. Right? Like, first of all, to be in the majority, like, first of all, and I had my hair in a short natural. And so if I didn't talk, people didn't know I was American.
1: That's right.
0: And I just fit in. Right. And it just felt so good to be like in the majority and just like everything. And in fact, my team that I went over with, there were like 11 of us. I was the only African-American in the group. Mm-hmm. And we used to have to go out in the village and speak Setswana. And all of the villagers would come up to me and say, "You're going to learn it fast," which they were wrong now, but, you know, you're going to learn. But there was just this knowing.
1: Yeah.
0: Even and the cultural differences were real.
1: Yeah.
0: Right.
1: Yeah.
0: But there was just this knowing. And I knew. And then I got a chance to go to Senegal. Mm-hmm. And travel around. And I went to Gorée Island. Mm-hmm. And so it was. I was filled with so much pride, mm-hmm, you know, and just encouragement of, you know, there, what is going to stop us?
1: Yeah.
0: If that didn't.
1: Yeah, we can't be stopped.
0: Oh, my gosh.
1: You tell that story. I remember, Don, the first time I went to Jamaica, where my family, my mom and dad, my dad's side is from Jamaica, Cuban-born, but raised in Jamaica from before. And I discovered on a street corner in Kingston, my first day there, that as long as I kept my mouth shut, I like everybody else, right? But the minute I opened my mouth up, they say,
0: you know. You're so American.
1: And the local story is that when my family moved from Kansas City, where I was born, to Worthington, Minnesota, my youngest brothers and sisters were all born there and grew up speaking Worthington, right? It's a different kind of language.
0: Okay.
1: Yeah. And when my father's job moved him back to Kansas City, they went back to our old neighborhood, a black neighborhood where we spoke black.
0: Yes.
1: And my sisters and brothers discovered the same thing. You in the hallway at Central High School or whatever school you're at, and as long as you keep your mouth shut, you just flow in with the flow.
0: Right, right.
1: But the minute you say, "Hi, guys," everything stops.
0: You're out.
1: Now, empty your pockets. You know, you don't belong here.
0: Right.
1: So the question is, learning something about who we are,
0: yeah,
1: and seeing ourselves more globally.
0: Yeah.
1: My last comment here is that when I grew up in Kansas City, my mom and dad would say, "You can go to the alley, this block, don't cross that street." So my whole world was the neighborhood. I tell you now, because of my travel and because of my access to the world through the digisphere, through technology, now the world is my neighborhood. The world belongs to me. So how do we, and I'm asking you because I know you're doing this, encourage our children to see that they are the owners of existence itself? What do you think? What are the 5-year-olds that you're working with now thinking about the future? What are you building for them? And as you watch them, what do you predict they're going to build for the world that is coming? What do you think?
0: Oh my gosh. Our kids are so limitless. It's incredible. And like with our moms right here, right? Their kids are okay. Like they know all about parenting education, what discipline is for, you know, they're talking to them about college, about wealth. I think what's happening on the North side is that there is a movement, right? Of parents, of adults who recognize that all of our children have purpose out and we are pouring into them in that way. And we're doing it as an ecosystem, right? Wherever they go, there's an expectation that they are going to succeed. There's an expectation that they are not alone and that they are going to, that we are powering their purpose and their potential. And you know, I'm really, I know there's a lot of dangers to AI, but I want us as a African-American community to start talking about that more, like really, really in earnest, around how it can transform, it can democratize education. Because with AI, every young person, and many of our young people in NAS are like a critical mass or like a grade behind. Like they're because of COVID and you know, teacher strike and George Floyd uprising and the aftermath and, you know, Operation Metro Surge, all of these reasons, right? But we know that with AI, with that technology, every child could have their own tutor. Now we got to put guardrails on, don't get me wrong. Every teacher could have their own assistant. And the tutor could individualize your learning and the teacher's getting support for that. And there are places in the country where it's really working. And I, like Al, for our kids, I want to, how do we utilize, because it's not going away. AI is not going away, right? We can put our head in the sands all day long. And my thing is, how can we be on the right side of change?
1: How do we create what is being called AI justice?
0: Yes.
1: Algorithmic justice. How do we use our affinity for the notion of justice and apply it to the future in technology? We're doing that. AI justice. So listen, we're going to ask if there's questions or comments from the audience. As anybody who wants to come to the side here for a question or comment, say your name and raise the question or say the comment. Before we do, Sandra, let's say it's now, what's today's date? May 5th, May 6th, 2026. Teleport your mind and our spirits to May 6th, 2126.
0: Oh, gosh, okay.
1: Today is May 6th.
0: I'm dead. Okay, bye. No, I got you.
1: Today, no, we can go anywhere now.
0: We can go anywhere.
1: Right? We can go forward,
0: that's right.
1: Go backwards.
0: That's
1: right. Now, we're looking at 100 years from now.
0: Yes.
1: And, you know, as we look at each other and we say, I say, Sandra, we won.
0: Yeah.
1: We won.
0: Yeah.
1: How does it look? Describe this neighborhood after we have won. Describe the world after we have won.
0: Wow. That's so powerful, Al. So first of all, we'd have a community that was built on this understanding of who we were, our identity, as divine, as worthy, as capable. And like this sense of identity would be driving everything we build and do. So we would have the best schools, first of all, like pre-K all the way through to college. But the schools in the neighborhood would be schools that have waiting lists because everybody wants to go there, right? Like the best schools, everybody knows it. And the kids there have the latest technology and they are, you know, digital natives and they're looking towards the future and they care about community, right? And they care about their brother and sister and the young boy or girl standing next to them, right? And that our businesses, oh my gosh, our businesses. Like we got a jazz club over there and it has the best wine, a lot of red wine. And then we have, you know, just a skating rink for the kiddos. We got a bowling alley. We have a dry cleaners, a shoe repair. a bookstore. Oh my gosh, we got bookstores and coffee shops. I mean, just, and then we have businesses that we own, real estate developments that we own, homes that are beautiful and cared for, and where we're taking care of each other, right? That is not just about my success. It's about our success, and that's how we roll.
1: And we're having conversations, and the conversations are such that a person showing up would say, I just met some philosophers, that the language we speak is the language of philosophy, yes. The language of understanding and knowing what it means to be, yes. Right? You are bringing that, we are bringing it. Sandra Samuels, thank you so very much.
2: Thank you.
1: Thank you for all of the NAS parents and NAS families and all of your partners. Thanks to you, Greg, and all your team at U.S. Bank. Thanks for making this program possible. Obviously, thanks to the Capri. This is a wonderful venue for this conversation. And I want to shout out Sharon Smith Akinsanya, the Ray McKenzie Group, and DeVar McGee, Big Bar Productions, for doing the video work. And to all of you who have come today, we hope we can continue this series in the future. It's worth doing. Thank you so much. I'm Al McFarland. We'll see you next time.

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And I think we heard a couple of them there from Brenton Wood, Give Me a Little Sign, and the Oogum Boogum song, which was an interesting remix of that. And we opened it up with Earth, Wind, and Fire. The song was Kalimba, and they featured the instrument kalimba in there kind of prominently. We've got one more lined up from Brenton Wood. This one's going out to a longtime listener from Florida, currently, I think, working in Oklahoma City this week. Sort of by request. It was kind of one of those, hey, can you play some Brenton Wood today? And yes, we can. And pardon me for a little slow on the draw here on the music, but we're getting comfortable again in the chair. This is Soulcraft. My name is Dale, and I am sitting in for DJ the DJ today, all day long. Well, at least until 4:00.

And now we're going a little smoother here. I think you got your Fools mixed up by Brenton Wood. And then we got two from Jerry Butler. I'm Music, I'm Your Friend from his Motown release. It All Comes Out in My Song. Jerry didn't do much on Motown until kind of late in his career. I'd say probably the first 16 or 20 years of his career, he either played on Chicago labels or Philadelphia labels. And then kind of late in the career, he switched over to Motown for a couple, including some duet work. Then we heard Brand New Me from Jerry Butler. That was from the Mercury years, double CD, the Iceman Mercury years. The time is 2:22. My name is Dale Loomer, and I am sitting in for DJ. And this is Soulcraft on KFAI. And next up, we've got one. This goes out to some family and friends in the Chicago area. And the song itself doesn't have anything to do with Pride Month, but I will give a shout out to Happy Pride Month to everyone who celebrates and even those who don't. June is Pride Month. Again, this goes out to friends and family in Chicago who I think like this song. At least one person likes this one as much as I do. It's Wynonie Harris. Kind of a novelty song, but at the same time, pretty fun. Pretty good listen on KFAI.

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All she wants to do is rock. All she wants to do is rock. Rock and roll.

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0: out, and the way she huckle bucks knocks me out. All she wants to do is rock,
1: rock.
0: All she wants to do is rock,
1: rock, rock.
0: All she wants to do is rock,
1: rock, rock.

time you love me is when I got money in my hand and I just can't take this treatment no more.

And that was Jasmine Cara with her take on the Jerry Butler classic, Ordinary Joe. The song was written by Terry Collier, a Chicago singer-songwriter who did, he released CDs, albums, vinyl on both jazz as well as folk music, as well as R&B, soul. He worked as a kind of a studio musician and songwriter for a number of years in the Chicago area, and then took some time off from both singing, songwriting, and touring, and got a job on the computer department of the University of Chicago when he was raising his daughter. And then after she was kind of out and on her own, you know, college age, he went back to singing, did some European tours, and then kind of died a little early. I think it was cancer, but he had a couple of different careers. Anyway, that the song was Ordinary Joe. The singer on that one was Jasmine Cara. And obviously that one was in English, but she also sings in Spanish, Swedish, and Farsi. If you go online, Spotify, Pandora, YouTube, whatever your choice is there, and you can look up Jasmine Cara, and you can get songs in four different languages. Kind of bluesy R&B stuff earlier, and then some pop, kind of Swedish pop, and then just kind of in your face, very, very pop more recently. And we've got 2:37 here in Minneapolis, Central Time. We are on the West Bank. Third floor of the Bailey Building is where KFAI Studios are located. My name is Dale, and I've been sitting in for DJ DJ, and I will be here until 4 o'clock. Now let's see what we have queued up next. We've got a going to stay over in Europe here. We've got one from James Hunter, and he has been in town several different times. He'll be back again here in July over at the Dakota. Usually some blues R&B, maybe some faster kind of stuff. I'm not sure if this one's fast or slow. Can't remember which one I queued up, but we'll get it to you in just a second. James Hunter on KFAI.

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2: And next up, we've got one from Lindsay Webster, brand new release. The song is called Two Hearts, and it is featuring on the male vocal St. Paul's own Stokely Williams, just being billed as Stokely on this one. And he was billing himself as just Stokely when he played with Mint Condition, the Twin Cities band as well. Anyway, this is brand new from Lindsay Webster featuring Stokely on the male vocal. I think the CD is just out. Music in Me is the title. And this track is called Two Hearts.

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1: Just when I thought I was free, my friend.
0: Support for KFAI comes from the Dakota, presenting Inara George Wednesday, June 10th. Folk, pop, and jazz vocalist Inara George takes the Dakota stage with her latest release, Songs of Douglas and Littell. With this album, Inara George interprets the compositions of Elliot Douglas and Philip Littell. An album inspired by the warmth of vintage jazz, the intimacy of Brazilian classics, and the elegance of the jazz chanteuse. More information about Inara George, Live of the Dakota, is available at dakotacooks.com.

And the time is 3 p.m. You are listening to Fresh Air Community Radio, KFAI, 90.3 FM, Minneapolis, St. Paul, and around the world at kfai.org. Non-commercial, community-powered radio. And the last two songs we heard going into the top of the hour, the last one was Harold Melvin and the Blue Notes, a classic, Reaching for the World. And before that, French, let's see, kind of a, the guy, let's see, French DJ Kungs, K-U-N-G-S, along with a group called Cooking on Three Burners, and they combined for that song called This Girl. Next up, we've got a brand new release, 2016, maybe even just a month or so ago. The group is called The Marlowes, T-H-E-E-M-A-R-L-O-E-S. The song is Through the Changes, and it is a brand new current R&B group, a trio out of Indonesia. We've got that one and maybe one more queued up from that, from their new CD. The CD is called The Hotel Malibu, and this song is called Through the Changes on KFAI, The Marlowes.

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1: You are invited to party like it's 1999 million years ago. 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

And it is 14 minutes after the hour of 3 o'clock. This is KFAI, and the show is Soulcraft. My name is Dale Loomer, and I am sitting in for DJ DJ. I got here a little before 2, and I will be here until 4 o'clock when Lady J will take over in the soul seat here at KFAI. That last song was called I Just Want to Be With You, and it was from the soundtrack of a movie called La Mission with Benjamin Bratt. The female lead singer on that was Michelle Jacques. I've never seen the movie. It looks kind of interesting, but the soundtrack absolutely is absolutely wonderful. I've played it over many times. Again, it's L-A, La, and then Mission, M-I-S-S-I-O-N. The soundtrack from the movie, maybe about 10 years ago, I guess. Benjamin Bratt was the main star of it. Erica Alexander from Living Single, I think, was maybe the love interest, but I think it was more of a father-son family, family dynamic kind of movie. And next up, we've got something from The Miracles after Smokey Robinson went single. The Miracles certainly just didn't dissolve. They put out several solo LPs, albums, and this is a track from one of them. What is a heart good for on KFAI?

And I think just like on the original LP, if you're playing along, we're just going to let this one roll right into the next one. Change of pace, but that's how the Miracles did it on this album.

And back to back from the Miracles after Smokey Robinson. And the album there was called Renaissance. And the Miracles were dressed in kind of that 15th century monk look with wine goblets, chalices, and kind of a brown yellow haze over all the pictures on the album, on the cover and insets and such. Now we're going to get back to the 21st century. The group is the Altons, down in from Southern California. This is not from their newest release. This is from a couple years ago. But the Altons are very active and very, you know, putting out new stuff. And they're also connected with two or three other groups and single singers out there. You'll see the, you can kind of hear the combinations. The Sincere's, Jackie Mendez, sometimes Trish Toledo gets some of the Altons to back her up. Kind of a nice little combo there that they, depending on the style of music, R&B, soul, some, you know, kind of Hispanic hip hop, some oldies, a little reggae, ska. Some of the same musicians, but they kind of mix them up a little bit for the different genres and the different groups. This one is the Altons' Tangled Up in You on KFAI.

And that last one was a reasonably new release. Well, I guess not that reasonably new. New for me. About 4 years ago, the woman is Yola, and British singer. That song was called Starlight, and that one goes out and with a thank you for turning me on to her, to a longtime listener in the northern Minnesota Duluth area. Thank you, Kurt, for that one. I think the real name, her real name is Yolanda Courtley. She has also done some recently some country songs with she's been working with some producers and songwriters in the Nashville area, but previously a lot more big ballads and, you know, British pop, British R&B.

British soul kind of stuff. Again, Yola, Y-O-L-A, and that song was called Starlight. And before that, we heard a classic from Barry White, Oh, What a Night for Dancing. Even though that one was a very, very slow song, I think it's got to be a slow dancing song. There won't be much other kind of dancing with that one. But the classic Barry White. You are listening to KFAI. Soulcraft is the name of the show. My name is Dale Loomer, and I have been sitting in for DJ David since 2 o'clock. I'll be here up till 4, and I know Jackie, Lady J, is in the house here. She's checked in a couple of times, so I know she'll be ready to give you folks a good 2 hours of more soul and R&B and blues kind of songs starting at 4 o'clock. We got one that's a little bit different from a little change from the soul and R&B kind of thing. It's a little more of a ska reggae kind of a mix called Deep Water from The Selector. This goes back quite a ways. I first discovered it early in my KFAI tenure, probably 2001, 2002, but I think the song might be from the 90s. Again, this is The Selector, and this is called Deep Water.

0: And that was maybe a little less reggae ska than I thought. That was a different rendition of Deep Water by The Selector. Pretty upbeat and fast, though. I think if anybody out there was trying to dance, I don't know if you could dance to that one. I don't think I could even when I was younger. But, and we'll get back to the R&B soul kind of sound. Reasonably new, maybe the last 4 or 5 years, Duran Jones and the Indications on KFAI.
1: Thank you.

0: 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Minneapolis's own Aiden Intro brings his jazz-influenced indie pop to the 7th Street Entry. He's known for his high-energy live performances that make audiences want to dance all night. Opening the show is LaSalle. More information about Aiden Intro at the 7th Street Entry is available at first-avenue.com.
1: And we heard With You from Duran Jones and the Indications. And the other lead singer with that group is Aaron Frazier. Both Aaron Frazier and Duran Jones have had new CDs out in the last 12 months. And they came back and combined with the instrumental guys off of the Indications to do a CD that's just been out last month or so called Flower Moon. And we are going to hear the title track off of that. Again, this is Duran Jones and the Indications. And since Aaron Frazier has been on his own, when he comes back, they usually use his name and Duran Jones in when they're billed. Duran Jones and the Indications and Aaron Frazier. Makes for a full mouthful there, but I think that was, whether ego's getting in the way or just guys that respect each other's solo careers enough to mention it. If I remember right, they were all friends at the University of Indiana. A couple music majors, but a couple other of them, of the Indications, were not music majors, but they were known to be, pretty good singers or pretty good players at around town. So they kind of got together there. Anyway, this one is from the new release called Flower Moon on KFAI. And it is, 3:46. It should be 14 minutes before 4 o'clock if you're doing the math that direction.

0: And the time is 3:51. And you heard two of them from Duran Jones and the Indications featuring Aaron Frazier. Duran Jones and Aaron Frazier both do solo work, and then they've got back together with the group they started with 5-10 years ago called the Indications. The last one we heard, new release called Flower Moon, and the one before that was from a few years ago called Witch You. Much more danceable than the last one. Unless you're going to slow dance, then Flower Moon is much better. My name is Dale. I have been sitting in the Soulcraft chair since 2 o'clock. I'll be out of here in a few minutes. I think this will be the last time you're going to hear my voice. Lady J is going to be ready to go. I've got another one from Jerry Butler, and this is on vinyl, so it might just roll into whatever Lady J's got going. And it's called Sweet for the Single Girl. Came out back in the 70s. Kind of a concept album, but very, very smooth, as all of Jerry Butler's stuff was. On KFAI. Thanks again.
1: This is dedicated to all the single girls. Just to speak about some of the problems that they have in this old world. The song says, brown paper bags and telephone pages.

0: music from an alumni of the Impressions, music from Jerry Butler from 1977. Beautiful song. Thank you, Dale, for closing out with that. What was the name of that album?
1: The album was called Sweet for the Single Girl.
0: Ooh, Sweet for the Single Girl on Motown Records. Closing out Soulcraft this Tuesday afternoon. Soulcraft coming to you every Tuesday from 2 until 4 o'clock in the p.m. Straight at 4 o'clock in the Twin Cities, you are listening to Fresh Air Community Radio. We are KFAI at 90.3 FM. In Minneapolis and in St. Paul online. You can find us at www.kfai.org, non-commercial community powered radio, or as I like to say, we are of the people, by the people, and for the people. KFAI. And now that the Soulcraft has lifted up and taken off into outer space, it's time now for the mothership to descend.

about 2 minutes now after 4 o'clock in the Twin Cities. Welcome to KFAI this beautiful Tuesday afternoon, and welcome to my version of the Wayback Machine, taking you back in the day to the music that soothed the savage breast of us 1960s and 70s teenagers. Yeah, I know, we're the gray hairs and gray beards of our generation now. But in our hearts and souls, we are still party like it's 1969. I'm Jackie Maddox, Lady J, in the chair with you today with my alchemy of blues, R&B, jazz, funk, and old school, because it all still rules. And it satisfies the soul.

taken a look out the KFAI weather window. We're sitting at about 82 degrees under mostly sunny skies. Down to 59 degrees, the Weather Service says, is our overnight low. Tomorrow, Wednesday, a high of 84 degrees. Sunny skies on Wednesday. But then, in true Minnesota fashion, we are going to have an abrupt change in the weather on Thursday and Friday of this week, with rain in the forecast for close to the weekend. A high of 84 on Wednesday, but Thursday, showers are expected with a high of 82 degrees. Friday, a high of 83 degrees, rain in the forecast for Friday. Back up to 85 on Saturday with cloudy skies. And then Sunday this weekend, the first weekend in June, 88 degrees for the high, mostly sunny skies on Sunday.

music from Hugh Masekela on trumpet, originally recorded in 1968, but played live here on a recording performed in Johannesburg, South Africa, at the Market Theater. Where he's from, South Africa, Hugh Masekela. The tune, called Grazing in the Grass, became the summertime groove of that year. You could hear it coming out of windows and off of front porches and played loud at backyard barbecues, at least in my neighborhood, which was the historic Rondo neighborhood of St. Paul. Now, I know many of you may sort of remember that this song had lyrics, and you're right, because about a year later, in 1969, the Friends of Distinction recorded a vocal version of this song that became a hit a year later in the summer of 1969, which was the Summer of Love.

The year was 1969. I can still see them dancing on TV, on the television, on Soul Train. They were dancing like crazy to this song. Their name, The Friends of Distinction, with a verbal, vocal version of Grazing in the Grass in 1969, which was the summer of love for all of us. Welcome now to Songs of the Soul. And can you dig it?

0: music recorded in 1999, but it's a redo of 1975's hit by the Staple Singers. Music from Nelly Tiger Travis on vocals, Shun Kikuta on lead guitar, and BJ Jones on drums and second vocals there with Nelly Travis, Let's Do It Again. And I think y'all remember that movie with Sidney Poitier and Bill Cosby. I know what y'all are saying about Bill, but that movie was the bomb back in 1975. Let's Do It Again was the name of the movie. Thank you all for joining me this Tuesday afternoon. I have a guest live in the studio, and her and I were sitting here dancing to all the music, and then I forgot to ask her, does she even remember it? I know the grooves were cool, but is she old enough to have remembered half the stuff? Rose Duffy joining me in the studio this Tuesday afternoon.
1: Oh, Jackie, that was way before my time.
0: Wink, wink, nudge, nudge.
1: But Let's Do It Again was the perfect song because you interviewed me a while back, and now I say Let's Do It Again.
0: Oh, right on. Oh, see how good she is? Yeah, she's as seasoned as the rest of us. Rose Duffy joining me in the studio this Tuesday. She has not brought her signature saxophone with her, but she's got information to impart that's just as important, because this weekend you've got a party.
1: Yes, I do. I am officially retired from my day job, and I'm so happy about that. I am so excited to be able to practice my saxophone every single day. I have time now. That full-time job just takes up so much time, and now I just can't wait to see how good I can get at the saxophone and flute, and I also want to sing more.
0: Right on, because you are a singing saxophone flute player, you're a flautist.
1: Yes.
0: And saxophone player. And you not only have your own band and you're out with your own music, but you sit in regularly with different folks, including the Paul Berry Blues Band and Josh Quinn.
1: Yes. Yes.
0: Tell us more about your association with Josh.
1: Oh, Josh is incredible. As you know, he's just so versatile. I love his voice. I've told him that I feel like I have a front row seat at a concert when I get to play with him, because I'm just right up there and I just listen to every note and his singing.
0: You do have a front row seat.
1: I do.
0: You're right there on stage next to him.
1: But I'm getting paid. I feel like I'm at a show. And
0: wow. You get paid to be at the show.
1: Yes.
0: Right on, Rose. Tell us, is Josh Quinn going to be with you at this retirement party?
1: Yes. My party is this Saturday, June 6th at 6. I was 66 when I planned the party, and I'm child number 6. So there's a lot of sixes in a good way.
0: In a good way. June the 6th month, the 6th day, 6 o'clock p.m., you were 66 at the time, and now you are retirement age. We want to ask a lady how old she is. No. But this coming Saturday, where is the retirement party?
1: It's at Quinny's, and that is in Matamidi.
0: Is it open to anyone?
1: Yes, anybody can come, and I'll provide appetizers while they last. Josh is going to perform, and I will play here and there in between my socializing and celebrating. My buddy Tom Skinner is going to also perform, and I'm going to do a couple songs with him.
0: And what does Tom Skinner do?
1: He plays guitar, and he sings, and he writes music.
0: Okay, well, right on. So it's going to be a musical party, but you just want your friends, your fans, everyone, and your family, friends, fans, and family to join you as you retire happily from your day job, correct?
1: Exactly.
0: Tell us again, where is Quinny's?
1: Quinny's is 694 in Century in Matamidi. Okay. And we have our private room. Imagine us all being in there for about an hour or so until Josh starts to perform, and then we'll all move to the main bar.
0: Ooh, very good. So it is an adult beverage type place, correct?
1: Yeah, where everybody knows your name.
0: Very good. Free parking, yes. Parking on the street, it's parking in a lot.
1: Yes, it's in a strip and there's free parking.
0: Tell us more about this place. If we were getting on 94 or 694, how do you get to Quinney's?
1: Oh, I am the most directionally challenged person on the planet.
0: Well, how do you get there?
1: I asked Siri to take me. I'm sorry. I'm so bad.
0: Everybody's like that these days. Everybody's using GPS or something like that. I'm probably the only person left alive that actually has street directions to get somewhere. I just don't trust those GPS things. I just don't.
1: I don't trust myself.
0: Well, outside of your retirement party, where is Rose Duffy playing?
1: Well, there's not a lot of gigs on the books, but that's going to change.
0: Especially now that you're retired,
1: yes.
0: From that, yeah, that interference, your day job.
1: Exactly. So, of course, my party I'll be playing. And July 11th, I'm at Slippery's in Wabasha, Minnesota with Jim Stairs, who says hi to you, Jackie.
0: Tell Jim Stairs I said hello right back.
1: Yes. And on that gig, it'll be Jim, Tom Donahue, and Bill Peltier, and Rose Duffy. That's from 2 to 5.
0: And where is that again? In July 11th?
1: July 11th in Wabasha, Minnesota, so south.
0: Okay. All right. And it's called Slippery's?
1: Slippery's. And okay. It's really fun. That town, that's where they filmed Grumpy Old Men.
0: Oh.
1: And so it's right down by the river, and we play outside from 2 to 5, and I really, really like playing there.
0: And now we're all the grumpy old people.
1: Yeah.
0: Instead of just watching the movie. Okay, we'll identify once we get there.
1: Yeah.
0: Where else after July 11th?
1: Okay, Skinner's is July 21st, and that's in St. Paul.
0: Yes, I know exactly that place.
1: We're playing outside on the patio.
0: It's on Randolph, y'all,
1: yes.
0: Right on the other side of Lexington and Randolph.
1: Yes, and that's Josh Quinn and I. And then July 23rd, Salo Park. I will be with the Paul Berry Band from 7 to 8. And Paul is one of the nicest guys you'd ever want to meet. I went to grade school with him. The musicians on that gig are Bruce McCabe, John Franken, Marty Bryduck, and John Etzel.
0: I haven't heard that name in a long time. Marty Bryduck is back out playing drums.
1: He's amazing.
0: That's good to, good to know.
1: Both Paul and Jim just surround themselves with the most talented people, so I feel very honored to be a part of that.
0: You know, that's the smart thing to do, though.
1: Yes.
0: When you're a band leader, you get the best.
1: They do.
0: Yeah, that's the way you do it, you know. Mm-hmm. And also, after July?
1: August 26th, once again, I'll be at Slippery's in Wabasha, and that's with the Paul Berry Band from 2 to 5. And then we don't have any dates yet, but Josh and I have been playing at the St. Paul Hotel in the lobby, and that is just so much fun. It's such a historic place, and we've just met so many fun people, and it's really nice. Josh plays on the grand piano. They're doing a fall series, so we don't have dates yet, but I would really hope that people can watch for that, because it's so elegant there, and it's just, the atmosphere is awesome.
0: So the St. Paul Hotel has a web page, obviously, and you can just go to calendar events or something like that, click on their drop menu, and they'll see when and where you're playing there.
1: Yes.
0: It's right in the lobby as soon as you walk in?
1: Yes.
0: Oh, nice.
1: Yes.
0: Nice, nice.
1: And people can always check out my website, too, which is roseduffycreations.com.
0: Spell Rose and Duffy all the way out for them.
1: Roseduffy Creations, creations.com.
0: Very nice. Thank you. Well, you know, there's a lot of ways to spell a lot of things, and especially when you're on the internet, you hit an I in there somewhere and you screw it up. So it's nice to know the exact. So that's your actual website, that's your own site?
1: Exactly.
0: So are you on Facebook or anything like that?
1: No, I got banned from Facebook.
0: Okay, I don't know if we want to know how Rose Duffy got banned from Facebook.
1: I'm innocent. Somebody hacked me. And I tried.
0: At least
1: like
0: that's the rumor, right?
1: Yeah, it's a nice cover up. Very nice cover up. I tried to get back on. They don't like me for some reason. They think I'm the bad guy.
0: Just change your name like everybody else does to get back on Facebook.
1: Okay. You know?
0: Yeah, that's
1: okay.
0: What they do.
1: The problem is they have face recognition now.
0: Oh.
1: So I might have to bring a friend in to put their face there.
0: Put Josh on.
1: He'll do it.
0: Yeah, yeah. But it's really your site, you
1: see?
0: That's
1: right.
0: Smart
1: Very
0: thinking.
1: Very smart, yes.
0: So the last time you and I talked was quite a while back. It was almost a year ago, I think. And you were getting ready to go on a game show. And I am dying to find out the outcome of that. It was The Love Connection, Golden Bachelor? Is that what it was?
1: Yes, I was seriously considered for the Golden Bachelor. And they had 60,000 entries. And I was one of the last, but then they didn't pick me.
0: Oh, that's too bad.
1: I think it's because I wasn't on Facebook.
0: Oh, they heard rumors.
1: They wanted to promote, you know, and so I don't know why.
0: Oh, you didn't make it. Oh,
1: no,
0: that's too bad. Because that would have been a lot of fun.
1: Yeah, it would have been fun to travel and just kind of.
0: Well, how did you even get considered for something like that?
1: I have the nicest niece in the world. She wrote this beautiful letter, and that in itself was just a gift. I mean, I just saved it for my scrapbook because she said the nicest things about me. And so then they, they contacted me and interviewed me over the phone. And that was a great interview. That if it was up to that first guy, I think I would have been chosen because he loves the blues. And he's like, I am definitely pushing you forward. And then I had another interview, and then that went really well too. That was a Zoom interview, and it went really well, and then they just didn't get back to me. But, well, they did get back to me. They said, feel good about yourself. Out of 60,000 people, you were, you know, one of the last few chosen, so.
0: That was good.
1: Very good.
0: But obviously, they heard about the Facebook fiasco, so.
1: Right.
0: Something happened there. That's okay. Maybe they'll come back to you.
1: I didn't. Yeah. Really care for that bachelor anyway. I probably shouldn't say anything.
0: Okay, well, it's just between us. Nobody else
1: Nobody
0: knows.
1: Else.
0: They don't know. Well, what else can you share with us at this time? We know your schedule up until about August or so.
1: Yes.
0: What else is going on with Rose Duffy?
1: So I have some goals. First of all, I have two grandbabies, Lydia and Layla, and they're awesome. Lydia is a little over a year, and Layla is about 6 months old now. And they're just so much fun. They bring me a lot of joy.
0: Two different children.
1: My daughter has Lydia, and then my son. They surprised me because they named Layla, her middle name, after the two grandmas. So it's Layla Mary Rose Duffy.
0: Oh, that's nice.
1: Yeah,
0: sounds kind of old-fashioned, though, which is nice. It's mm-hmm. nice to have a throwback like that.
1: Yeah. So just other things I want to do after retirement. I've always wanted to try stand-up comedy, and I'm going to do it. I want to take tap dance classes. They have community ed classes, and it's called Tappy Hour.
0: Why not?
1: Right.
0: Why not? And just for your comedy goal, the Terminal Bar in Minneapolis every Thursday has an open stage comedy night.
1: They do. Okay.
0: Yeah, the Terminal Bar, you know, is Northeast. So there you go.
1: I'll check that out.
0: Okay. And now I don't know about tap dancing, but go for it.
1: Yeah, I'm going to. I bought some tap shoes at a garage sale like 30 years ago, and I just have kept them.
0: Well, wait a minute now. Let me ask. Do you plan to tap dance and play saxophone at the same time?
1: Well, why not?
0: Why not? Oh, that's very unique. You'll get on the Golden Bachelor for sure. And maybe even on the Tonight Show. Who knows? You know, I don't even know what shows are out there
1: the
0: anymore.
1: The sky's the limit.
0: The sky's the limit. Mm-hmm. Even Shindig, you know, American Bandstand, all those shows.
1: Let's bring it back.
0: Why not? I think Dick Clark's still alive. He's propped up somewhere. What else would you like to share with the audience, my dear?
1: Well, you know, I've been so busy with work and everything that I haven't really had time to promote my children's books, but I do have two children's books out there and people...
0: That you have written?
1: That I've, self-published.
0: But you have also written as well, correct?
1: Yes, correct.
0: Because you just talked about your children and your grandchildren, so they're not books by those children.

0: children's books?
1: Probably about 25 pages or so, 25 to 30. Yeah, I wrote the first one when my kids were little, and I tried to have it published back then, and I had a kind rejection, and then I decided once I had some money put together, I decided to self-publish it. The illustrations are based on my kids, and...
0: Well, who is the illustrator?
1: There's one that she was from Ireland, Rosalind, and then she wasn't available for my second book. So then my second book was, I picked somebody who's never illustrated for children's books, but when we moved from our house, she made a card and she illustrated the card. And I remembered that from years ago. And then I asked her to illustrate it and she did a really nice job.
0: Very good. It's nice to hire friends. It is. I mean, you want people in your circle with you, you know?
1: Correct, yes.
0: Yeah, people you know, people you trust, people you love.
1: Yes.
0: And I love Martin, our receptionist here at KFAI, who looked up an address for us and wrote it down so we can find Quinny's. And that is?
1: Oh, excellent. So you take 694 to Century Avenue, then Route 120. Go north. Just past Long Lake Road on the east side.
0: And there's Quinny's.
1: Yes.
0: Thank you, Martin. Thank you so much.
1: Thanks.
0: See, yeah, he's not just a pretty face sitting out there. I know that's what you were thinking, Rose. Yeah, he's a pretty nice guy, too. Thank you. That's our volunteers here at KFAI. So anything else you'd like to share with folks? You know what? Let's just double back. We talked about Quinny's and where you can find it, but folks may not remember why. Why are we talking about Quinny's?
1: Oh, we're celebrating my retirement. I can't tell you how happy I am because I've only had 2 days of retirement so far, but I ease into my morning. Even running errands, I don't have to rush. You know, I can just take my time. I can do what I want whenever I want.
0: Mostly play sax.
1: Yes, I'm going to get a lot of practicing in.
0: And your flute.
1: And my flute.
0: And tap dancing.
1: And tap dancing. Oh, my neighbors are going to love me.
0: I can't wait to see that on stage with Josh Quinn. So after the party, which is this coming weekend, your next gig after that is in July?
1: Yes.
0: And it is?
1: July 11th at Slippery's in Wabasha, Minnesota.
0: Thank you, Rose. You're going to keep me abreast of your schedule so I can share that with the folks out there?
1: I sure will.
0: And thank you. Thank you for coming in this Tuesday afternoon.
1: Thank you so much.
0: Rose Duffy joining us here in the studio this Tuesday afternoon. Saxophone flautist, singer, tap dancer, comedian. She's all that and more. Thank you, Rose. You can find her with the Paul Berry Blues Band, and just about anywhere you find Josh Quinn sitting down at the keyboard and vocals. Thank you, Rose. Thanks for showing up.
1: Thank you, Jackie.

More music from Nelly Tiger Travis. Something special. She's one of those ladies of Blue Chicago that I met at Kingston Mines 20 years ago or something like that. And her and I stayed in touch all these years. Nelly Tiger Travis on vocals, Biscuit Miller, Dave Biscuit Miller on bass, and as producer of this CD called I Got It Like That for Tiger Bell Records.

0: from one of the ladies of Blue Chicago, Miss Shirley Johnson, with Wilson Pickett's 6345789, a big hit for Wilson Pickett in 1965. Shirley Johnson, she does it though for Delmark Records for a release called Blues Attack. Miss Shirley Johnson at 17 minutes before 5 o'clock in the Twin Cities.
1: You are invited to party like it's 1999 million years ago. 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
0: 16 minutes now before 5 o'clock in the Twin Cities. You're in tune to KFAI this Tuesday afternoon. I'm Jackie Maddox, Lady J, and these here, these are songs that satisfy.

0: Summertime Music. 1967, The Young Rascals with Groovin'. Just before that tune, you heard the Summertime Blues. Bass man Biscuit Miller on vocals and bass. His label is called Blue Bass Records. The release, Blues with a Smile. You heard the Summertime Blues. Started this cruising, bluesin', summertime groovin' music with Engine Number 9. Can You Get Me Back on Time? 1970 from the Wicked Picket. That's what we called him back in the day. Wilson Pickett, the Wicked Picket for Atlantic Records. 3 minutes now before 5 o'clock in the Twin Cities. 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
1: 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I wish I knew. 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They'll be joined on stage by String Collective, Triple Fiddle. 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More information about Turn, Turn, Turn with Triple Fiddle's EP release party is available at thecedar.org.
0: About a minute before 5 o'clock in the Twin Cities, you are in tune to Songs of the Soul with me, Lady J. Thanks for joining me. Time to take a look at the gig list for this week. The website that I use to look up all the different gigs going on, there's a lot of stuff. So I'm going to skip Tuesday and go right to Wednesday just because there is a lot of stuff heading into this weekend. As you can imagine, everybody and his brother wants to get to Minnesota now. The weather's good. The crowds are good. The money's good. So everybody wants to be here where we push ice out. You know what I'm saying? Now we got us a reputation. So people want to be in Minnesota. Wednesday, June the 3rd, there is a tribute to Simon and Garfunkel taking place at Crooners tomorrow, 6 o'clock in the p.m. Line dancing at the Blue Saloon on Wednesday, 7 o'clock in the p.m. Dana Dupree sitting down at the keyboard at Shaw's on Wednesdays, 5 o'clock p.m. Showtime vocals and piano and saucy conversation as well. Thursday, June the 4th, the Lowdown Dirty Fools will be at the Minnesota Music Cafe with a 7 p.m. showtime. Another tribute at Crooners, this time to Seals and Croft on Thursday at 5:30 p.m. Taj Mahal and the Phantom Blues Band will be in town for 2 days, taking over the Dakota both days, 7 o'clock p.m. showtime. Taj Mahal, the venerable Grammy Award-winning artist here in Minnesota at the Dakota on Thursday and Friday this week, 7 o'clock p.m. showtime on both of those days. Thomasina Petras and the Selby Avenue Brass Band will take over Crooners on Friday at 6 o'clock p.m. At 6 o'clock p.m., though, in St. Paul, at the Blue Saloon, Drink Wine with Friends will take over the stage at the Blue Saloon on Friday, June the 5th. Johnny Brown Experience will take over the Minnesota Music Cafe at 8 o'clock p.m. on Friday, and again, Taj Mahal Friday at the Dakota. Saturday of this week, JB and the Routine will return to the Minnesota Music Cafe with a 9 p.m. showtime. There's a tribute to Crosby, Stills, Nash & Young at Crooners, 5 p.m. on Saturday. Dr. Mambo's Combo will leave Bunkers and go to the Parkway on Saturday with a tribute to Prince for his birthday, 7:30 p.m. Dr. Mambo's Combo at the Parkway with a birthday tribute to Prince, 7:30 p.m. on Saturday, June the 6th. Also Saturday, June 6th, Phil Kitsy will travel to Hudson, Wisconsin to play at Big Guy's Barbecue. It's a solo acoustic show. Phil Kitsy, vocals and guitar. Art Beagle's backup band will appear at the Art House Theater and Gallery on Saturday, 7 o'clock p.m. Art Beagle's backup band is Tamir on bass, Yoji on drums, and Michael on keyboard and vocals in Minneapolis. They'll be at the Art House Theater and Gallery, 7 o'clock p.m. on Saturday. Also, this Saturday, it's a festival taking place on Laurie and Lindale in Minneapolis, starting at noon and going to 6 o'clock, but they're calling it LOL, Love on the Lawn, at Laurie and Lindale, music and comedy taking place at Laurie and Lindale, 12 p.m. to 6 p.m. All you got to do is head over there to Laurie, and I'm sure you will find it. I think that's everything that I have for Saturday, but like I said, there's a lot going on, including on Sunday. The Church of Cornbread taking place at the Schooner in Minneapolis, 5 o'clock p.m. showtime, followed by the Blues Jam at Schooner, 7:30 p.m. on Sunday. Monday, June the 8th, and every Monday, there's a Blues Jam, a new jam, at the Minnesota Music Cafe, hosted by Johnny O and the Filet of Soul Band, starting at 7 o'clock p.m. Johnny O'Keefe on guitar and vocals, Tom Donahue on drums, Bill Pelletier on bass and vocals, Blues Jam at the Minnesota Music Cafe, 7 o'clock p.m., big parking lot, no cover, a new jam. Thank you for listening, and as I said, there's a lot going on. If you want to look at some of the things that I could not pull up on the schedule, just because they might offer liquor and no food, so we have a website firewall that won't let us look at every single thing, but there's a lot. Everybody wants to be in Minnesota now that there's no ice. Get it? Literally and figuratively here in Minnesota, 2026.

with my friends and I start to clown. 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

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She runs to the store and she buys on time. TVs, radios, stereos, and I got all kind of prints of phones. But one of these days, y'all, I think they all gonna be gone. My baby needs clothes. 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Now I'm looking for the money that my wife just spent. Hold on.

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Paying Uncle Sam more, and I'm getting less. The poor stay poor, and the rich stay rich. And I'm right here in the middle, now ain't that a... Barely getting by, makes me mean. Cost of politician, I'm paying a living real clean. Step down, Mr. Politician, and live like I do. I want you to know the working man blues. Oh,

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0: Yeah, high energy of the Altered Five Blues Band. Jeff Taylor on lead vocals, Jeff Schrodel on lead guitar, 10,000 Watts. You heard the title track from that release. Just before that tune, you heard music from AC and the Icebreakers, Elbert Collins with Cash Talkin', the Working Man's Blues for Alligator Records. Doing an Elbert Collins tune, you heard female version of that song, piano and vocals, Diane Price and her boyfriends. That's the name of her band. You heard I Ain't Drunk, I'm Just Drinking. What's wrong with y'all? It's a case of mistaken identity, if you think anything else. For Genuine Memphis Music, her release is called Reeking, Reeking with Love. Another piano player this set, the high-energy, fabulous Miss Kelly Hunt on vocals and keyboard with Back in the Saddle. Her release is called Inspiration for her own label called 88 Records. As in 88 keys, piano 88, 88 Records. Started this piano set off with music from the fabulous Dr. Lonnie Smith. Recorded way back in 1969, you heard Sunshine Superman, instrumental version that came out the same year that Donovan had his hit with Sunshine Superman. Just shows you the crossover music that we were about way back in the 1960s.
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0: Blue Ox, it finally dawned on me, Babe the Blue Ox, that's what it is. So obviously we're talking about something happening here in Minnesota. About 25 minutes or 26 minutes before 6 o'clock in the Twin Cities, we got some time. Let's see if we can put it to good use.

Collins, ladies and gentlemen. Albert Collins, the master of the Telecaster. Albert Collins.

two cuts by the fabulous Sister Monica Parker, the late Monica Parker, known as Sister Monica on stage. You heard Baby Workout for Mo Muscle Records, her own record label. You also heard a great song called Stop Talking About Me Stalking You from her release called Live in Europe, also for her own label called Mo Muscle Records. Sister Monica. You heard from Albert Collins this set. Great live version of Put the Shoe on the Other Foot for Point Blank Records. That comes from a release simply called Albert Collins and the Icebreakers Live, 1992 to 1993. I'm going to leave you this evening with more music from Albert Collins, and I'll play that in just a little bit. Right now, it's about 6.5, 7 minutes before 6 o'clock in the Twin Cities. I'm going to play that music, but I want to leave you with a very great quote from the venerable Taj Mahal, multi-instrumentalist extraordinaire. You know, I had a great chance to interview him once about 20 or so years ago. It was right before he won that Grammy for his release called Senor Blues. He and I were talking about the business that is music, not so much making the music, but the business part of music. And I asked him to share some wisdom, some advice for people who are just starting out in the industry. And he gave me a great quote that I want to share with you. He said to me, he said, quote, musicians are always talking about not getting what they think they deserve, especially if they've been around a long time or if they've been through some hardships. But, Taj said to me, I tell them, in this business called music, you don't get what you deserve. You get what you negotiate. I'll repeat that. Taj Mahal says, you don't get what you deserve or what you think you deserve. You get what you negotiate. End quote. You understand what he was saying? He was saying, stop playing the victim and start playing the producer. Put a value on what you do and then act accordingly. Learn to take less now in order to get more later. Money up front or royalties on the whole thing later on. Just a little something, something to make you go, I'm Lady J. Namaste.

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Shout out Lady J for another ep of Songs of the Soul. This now is MSG Radio, The Sound of Umami. Kicking us off is Hannah Peel and Bebe Wong. Keep it locked.

Mm-hmm.

0: That was Mary Ochre with Your Government. The track was called the Rubaiyat Medley, part three. There's also a part one and part two if you like that. Before that, we had Super Sick Cut from a collaborative album with Rian Trainor and Cara Tolmie from their 2025 release, Body Lapse. That album, I think you can find it on most streaming services. 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

光よ、闇の罪を解くのだ。花に光よ、花に光よ。

That last track was a cut from Croatian Amor's LA Hills Burn at the Peak of Winter. Before that, we had Leah Cole with Like Time Pretending It Had a Human... Ooh, let me say that again. Like Time, parentheses, Pretending It Had a Human Body. That's the track, name of that track. And then before that was Susumu Yokota cut. I hope y'all enjoyed that one as much as Miguel did, because he popped his head in and was like, who is this? And then I was like, it's one of Elmar's favorites. Our local Susumu Yokota scholar, Elmar, here at KFAI. And currently, this track is One Trick Point Never. This is from 2013's R Plus 7. The track's called Chrome Country. 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

What an odd transition I just did there. That was Cécile Believe with Silver Line. This now is Kari Leckebusch, artist who I only just discovered. Track's called Output 2.1. While I'm here on the mic with y'all out in Radioland, I kind of wanted to take a moment and like shout out a couple of friends. We're putting on our super cool show this coming weekend as well as the following weekend. It's by a group of pals who collectively go by All At Once. They're a puppetry collective out of South Minneapolis. We've got a show brand new coming out called Boundless/Sin Limite. I don't know how to read Spanish, but it translates into boundless. And they've got like shows Thursday through Sunday happening at Pillsbury House in like Powderhorn area. So definitely check it out. I'm super stoked. Full disclosure, I've been a little bit part of some of the builds, so I might be a little bit biased, but you know, if you're a South Minneapolis person who loves puppetry, or if you're curious about it, totally check it out. Show's gonna be about a young person named Soul who's sheltering from ice and is carried through memory, myth, and the histories of South Minneapolis throughout the course of the show. So check that one out. All right, you're listening to MSG Radio, the sound of umami. Keep it locked.

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1: 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Singer, songwriter, painter, and performer Joseph Arthur takes the Cedar stage with Abe Partridge, together with the aid of guitars, pedals, drum pads, and keyboards. They create swirling compositions that give normally stripped down pieces a kind of improvised orchestration unlike anything else. More information about Joseph Arthur and Abe Partridge is available at thecedar.org.

Thanks so much for tuning in to another episode of MSG Radio here on KFAI. This track now is Wak Wak Kingdom, and before this was Howie Lee off of his Tandy Burin record. Solid, solid one if you haven't checked that one out. I hope that y'all stay cool out there and continue looking out for each other and love up on the ones you love. Hopefully I'll catch you back here next week, Tuesday, 6 to 7 p.m. here on KFAI. Up next is Right On Radio. Emma's going to be in with a special guest. So definitely stay tuned.

0: 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I'm your host, Emma, and this is Right on Radio. 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In the studio with us is Sean Webster and his newly released book, Without Terminus, Untraining an Archive. Thank you so much for being on the air with us tonight, Sean.
1: Thanks for having me.